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17: It's time for My Dad, Trent Luce, and today's Luce Day.
18: Well, I had a very productive day yesterday in South Central Kansas, started in Sedgwick County around Coleridge. The AI data center craze continues. It is at a new fever pitch. Not only was I at, four potential sites for AI data centers between Sedgwick County and then went down to Barber County, Sharon, Kansas. And I got to tell you, this thing just continues to spiral out of control. These folks, the folks that are developing AI data centers, are invading. They are bullies. And they think that any property that they want is theirs and that nobody can stand in their way. And what I don't understand is how they have a complete failure to connect with the fact that when we are a part of land, whether it be for 2 years, two generations, or 200 years, when you are a part of land, it's not something you just put a price tag on. If there are people, and I met some people that have signed and have contracts to sell, like, for example, in, Barber County, Kansas, Sharon, just east of Medicine Lodge, I saw 2,000 acres of solar panels. Why someone would willingly take a payment for that, I don't understand. But that's not what I'm talking about. What I'm talking about is the people that just do not, they can't grasp, they can't fathom that if we just give you enough money, you could move. We'll build you a house and you can move over here and have a brand new house. When you are part of the land, it doesn't matter.

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12: Welcome back to the Dakota Farm and Ranch Report presented by Proceed. Well, a dangerous heat wave continues across the northern plains, and very little relief is expected in the next few days anyway, until a cold front moves through late this weekend. DTN forecasters say hot, dry conditions will persist over the next several days, with additional temperature records could be broken or tied. The prolonged heat is rapidly depleting soil moisture reserves and placing increased stress on row crops, pastures, and hay fields. Agronomists warn that developing crops are vulnerable to yield losses as these high temperatures continue. While the cooler air is expected Sunday into Monday, concerns don't disappear, as long-range forecasts call for temperatures to remain above normal across much of Montana, with limited chances of meaningful rainfall. That combination could extend drought concerns and continue to impact crop development and forage production across the region in the weeks ahead. Even with uneven corn stands and delayed soybeans across parts of the Midwest, veteran field agronomist Ken Ferry says now is not the time to give up on struggling crops. In his latest Boots in the Field report, the Central Illinois agronomist urges the growers in that area to focus on five key management priorities. First, accurately diagnose yellow corn before applying nutrients. Ferry says sulfur deficiency shows up in the upper leaves, while nitrogen deficiency affects the entire plant. He also encourages growers to seed ponded out areas to suppress weeds and rebuild soil biology, even suggesting drone seeded cover crops where access is limited. Ferry also reports significant corn rootworm feeding in some Illinois fields and says growers should reassess control strategies based on sky.

0: scouting data. As corn enters pollination, he calls it go time for insect scouting, particularly for silk clipping beetles. Finally, Ferry advises patients on fungicide applications. Unless disease pressure is severe, he says growers should prioritize successful pollination before pulling the trigger on fungicide treatments. The Grand Farm Innovation Campus out near Castleton, North Dakota, is becoming a major testing ground for new agricultural technology aimed at solving real-world farm challenges. The 600-acre site brings together farmers, researchers, startups, and industry partners to develop tools that improve efficiency and productivity. Grand Farm leaders say one key focus is combating herbicide-resistant weeds. Companies are on site testing robotic weeders, AI-powered drones, and precision sprayers that identify and target weeds while reducing chemical use. Since receiving a $10 million grant in 2022, Grand Farm has grown rapidly, attracting more than 20 ag technology startups to North Dakota. Today, its network includes 90 partners, 600 startups, and more than 3,500 organizations. Co-founder Brian Carroll says North Dakota's diverse cropping systems give companies valuable testing opportunities. Research in robotics, artificial intelligence, and autonomous farm equipment. Grand Farm is also expanding its reach through a partnership with the University of Georgia, creating additional opportunities to test technologies in different climates and production systems. Board member Mark Watney says the campus gives innovators a place to refine products before wider adoption across agriculture. And that is the latest on the Dakota Farm and Ranch Report presented by Proceed. I'm Shannon.
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2: Here's your AccuWeather forecast. Mostly sunny, not as hot, but still hot today with a high of 91. Mainly clear tonight with the low down to 62. A mix of clouds and sun Saturday. Still hot with a high of 90. Hotter Sunday, though, with sun, a few clouds, and a spotty thunderstorm in the afternoon. The high up to 97. Mostly sunny, still hot Monday, but not as hot. A high of 91. And a mix of sun and clouds Tuesday. The high of 82. With your AccuWeather forecast, I'm meteorologist Jason Caterina.
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1: Fox News, I'm Gianna Gelosi. President Trump addressed the nation last night.
2: President Trump said in his White House remarks, as the midterms approach, he claimed the security of America's elections have been under attack.
3: January 2020 to June 2026. This is a cyber threat aimed at the very heart of our democracy.
2: Documents now on the White House website or what he says proves this. But Senate Minority Leader Chuck Schumer said Trump's plan was to cast doubt in voters' minds before November.
1: Fox's Grinnell Scott, wildfire smoke from Canada spreading across the U.S.
4: All the way from the Great Lakes, even out as far as New England, and in a number of major cities today, air quality readings surged to levels so dangerous that one public health expert said nobody should be outside.
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5: Good morning, 531, cloudy 71 in Bismarck, Northwest. Wind at 8, dense fog will continue across northwestern North Dakota early this morning. A slightly cooler day the next couple of days. Oh, warm again. All right, hot again Sunday. But then falling closer to normal next week, mainly in the 80s. For Bismarck today, sunshine 91, not as hot. We did get 101 yesterday, 10 degrees colder today. Clear tonight, 61. Cloudy 89 tomorrow. Sunday, 97, a thunderstorm in spots in the afternoon. Otherwise, sunshine 94 again Monday. But then Tuesday, 82. Governor Kelly Armstrong not supporting a ballot measure to provide free meals to schools. Armstrong opposing it because it would constitutionally mandate $140 million of biennial spending ahead of the 2027 session. Armstrong said he fundamentally opposes mandated spending. He said he thinks the topic is worthy of debate, but believes there are more important things to spend $140 million on. Despite his position, Armstrong said he knows he only has one vote and understands the constituents will eventually decide the issue. Bank of North Dakota reporting record-breaking profits, more than $230 million last year. The bank also reported nearly $11 billion in assets. President Don Morgan said the record-breaking year is a result of long-term planning and growth. He said that four other states have met with him, showing interest in forming their own banks. This year, the bank rolled out a program known as the Rough Rider Coin to compete with non-banking apps that allow customers to move money cheaper and faster. Bismarck Fire Department said the cause of the Alberta Heights apartment fire 2 months ago remains undetermined. Fire Marshal Owen Fitzsimmons indicates investigators were able to examine the scene with collapsed material in place, but didn't have legal access to examine the scene after it was excavated. The 23-page report shows there are several possible causes for the fire, including a discarded cigarette butt, wiring damaged by rodents, and re-siding work where a nail could have pierced wiring. The fire in early May displaced 66 people. A Burleigh County judge set a day for the murder trial of a man accused of a deadly stabbing case. Court records show Steve Charging Eagle was charged with murder in the death of Brooks Reynolds, who was found stabbed inside his Bismarck home. Charging Eagle claims he acted in self-defense, though investigators say evidence does not support that account. The trial scheduled for July 28th could last up to 9 days. Expanded media access has been approved. Charging Eagle will be represented by a court-appointed attorney. A new owner for the Bismarck Tribune building. Prairie View Properties of Mandan purchased the building, just over $1 million. The Tribune now being printed off-site. The new owners say they hope to keep the Tribune staff in the building as long as possible. Some future ideas for the building include a hotel, event center, or bar and grill. And the first day of the North Dakota State Fair today. This year, celebrate the Big 250 the fair way. Marketing Director Charlene Ratliff said they're encouraging folks who attending to download the new North Dakota State Fair app to help navigate all the food and music attractions on the fairgrounds. The fair runs through next Saturday, July 25th. 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

0: your AccuWeather forecast. Mostly sunny, not as hot, but still hot today with a high of 91. Mainly clear tonight with a low down to 62. A mix of clouds and sun Saturday. Still hot with a high of 90. Hotter Sunday, though, with sun, a few clouds, and a spotty thunderstorm in the afternoon. The high up to 97. Mostly sunny, still hot Monday, but not as hot. A high of 91. And a mix of sun and clouds Tuesday, the high of 82. With your AccuWeather forecast, I'm meteorologist Jason Caterina.
1: Eastern Lake Skokwe today, north wind 10 to 15. Patchy fog early on, cloudy to start the day. Clearing as the day goes on, though, upper 80s. North wind 10 to 20 at Northern Lake Oahe, cloudy, becoming sunny, lower 90s. Devil's Lake, north wind 10 to 20, waves a foot or less. Areas of smoke early morning, cloudy to start the day, clearing as the day goes on, high in the 80s. A little before 6 p.m., we got to 101 yesterday, low of 70. Normal day would be in high of 85 to low of 58 today. No rainfall again yesterday, 3.36 inches below normal year today. 2.33 below normal since June 1st. Sunrise Bismarck 6:06, sunset 9:32 tonight. On the region right now, Williston fog 62, Dickinson 66, minus 62, Garrison 64, northwest wind at 6 in the eastern end of Lake Skokwe, Edinger 67, Jamestown 72, Devil's Lake 71, north wind 17, Grand Forks 74, Fargo 75. In Bismarck, northwest wind at 8, pressure steady at 29.95. Relative humidity 87%, dew point 67. Cloudy 71. 538 KFIRE Radio, your news and weather authority.
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13: Todd Mitchell.
14: Names, addresses, phone numbers, political party preferences, and other sensitive data that would be needed to register to vote and engage in other nefarious activities, which is exactly what was happening. 18 states have been bought, stolen, or hacked by China. Yet those responsible for sounding the alarm instead kept the information secret and hidden. They did not disclose to me as president or to anyone else. These bags were supposed to be at a different level by different people, incinerated and checked, but it never happened. Maybe we got lucky. We believe this was not done on purpose, but rather through gross incompetence. The Chinese government's strategy against the United States was focused on undermining domestic confidence in the U.S. president. They wanted to just make you sound like your president wasn't so hot, when actually your president has done a great job. It was pay, play, and cheat. The FBI agents working on the case believe that crimes were committed, yet the Biden Department of Justice slow-walked the investigation and killed it.
1: And just like that, the topic of discussion is swayed from Iran or anything else. But election integrity, election security is now the topic. I gotta admit, I was expecting a much longer speech last night. Was it about like 25 minutes, something like that? I just was expecting longer. Usually his are. This day, 1991, Lynyrd Skynyrd finally put on that concert in Baton Rouge to which they were flying 14 years earlier when the plane crashed. It took several members, the surviving members. Got there in the shirts they had printed up for it, said, Baton Rouge, after 14 years, we're finally here. Cool to have a sense of humor about that, I guess. 542. KFI Radio Sports in the way. World Cup soccer update. Second half of the baseball season. Well, for two teams already started. For the rest, including the Twins, today's the day. And we'll just see about that. Twins tomorrow, by the way, will be here on KFIRE 550, the World Cup Soccer's bronze game on Fox Sports 710. So just a heads up on that programming note. Nuggets News, Dakota Farm and Ranch Report, and more on the way this morning. Good morning.
3: It's July 17th, and this is your Fox Daily Snapshot. Hope you're feeling lucky today because it's National Lottery Day. Founded by the Massachusetts State Lottery in 2018, the day celebrates the many ways lotteries contribute to state and local programs around the country. Lotteries date back to the 15th century, with one of the oldest dating back to 1441 in Belgium. Early lotteries in the U.S. paid for everything from cannons used in the American Revolution to paving roads up and down the East Coast. And today, lotteries still contribute to the states and communities they serve. Also on this date, in 1861, the Congress authorized the use of paper money. Initially called demand notes, they would be replaced by legal tender notes in 1862, which it still goes by today. If it's your birthday today, you share it with actor David Hasselhoff. Born in 1952. I'm Tushar Saxena, and that's your Fox Daily Snapshot.
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1: 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The Larks now 6-7. Minot Hot Tots lost in Mankato, 13-5. The Badlands Big 6-1 at home in 9 innings over St. Cloud, 3-1. New York Mets open the unofficial second half of the season with a 4-1 win over the Phillies at Citizens Bank Park. The unofficial start of the second half of the Major League Baseball season is here. Twins back in action tonight visiting the Cubs for a 3-game series at Wrigley. Fox Sports 710 has the action. NHL dropped the puck in the 2026-27 regular season, which opens September 29th. The Wild opened the season on the road in Nashville October 1st. The home opener October 3rd against the Boston Bruins. LeBron James' free agency decision, reportedly imminent. USA Today Sports reports James has all the information he needs from teams and is weighing his options. Reports say there's mutual interest involving two of James' former teams, the Cavaliers and the Heat. Other potential landing spots, Warriors, 76ers, Timberwolves, and the Nuggets. As he prepares for his record 24th NBA season, he has announced he will not be returning to the Lakers. NBA taking a closer look at the Bucks. The league investigating a 4-year, $64 million deal between Gary Trent Jr. and Milwaukee for possible salary cap circumvention. The 27-year-old recently agreed to a new deal that's set to provide a significant pay raise despite having some of the lowest production of his career last season. The NBA looking into the contract as the collective bargaining agreement contains a clause against prior agreement. NBA Summer League continues to roll in Vegas. Timberwolves in action tonight against the Clippers. Jackson Suber sitting atop the leaderboard following the first round of the Open at Royal Birkdale in England, shooting a 565 to begin the tournament. Second to last round of the NASCAR Cup Series in-season challenge takes place Sunday at North Wilkesboro, North Carolina for the Window World 450. Ryan Blaney will try to build on his Quaker State 400 victory last weekend. The Lynx looking to stay red hot, Minnesota winning the last four games entering tomorrow's contest in Portland against the Fire, and the Minnesota United FC nearing its return to regular season play. The Loons get back to work Wednesday, visiting Sporting Kansas City. Twins Cubs tonight, 6:30 pregame, Fox Sports 710 tomorrow here on K-Fire, 12:30 pregame, World Cup Soccer's bronze game on Fox Sports 710. 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
27: Here's your AccuWeather forecast. Mostly sunny, not as hot, but still hot today with a high of 91. Mainly clear tonight with a low down to 62. A mix of clouds and sun Saturday. Still hot with a high of 90. Hotter Sunday, though, with sun, a few clouds, and a spotty thunderstorm in the afternoon. The high up to 97. Mostly sunny, still hot Monday, but not as hot. The high of 91. And a mix of sun and clouds Tuesday. The high of 82. With your AccuWeather forecast, I'm meteorologist Jason Caterina.
1: Cloudy in Bismarck, northwest wind at 8, it is 71.
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29: Today, we'll find out how Americans are feeling about the economy. The University of Michigan releases its Consumer Sentiment Index for July. That index has been recovering from a record low in May. Stuart Kaiser, Citi's head of U.S. equity trading, says there's a lot going on for investors to digest, especially with chip stocks.
30: I think on semiconductors in particular, it's a little bit of exhaustion. We've also had a lot of equity supply hitting the market, which has definitely gotten people's attention. And it's not just equities. It's bonds. It's convertible bonds. It's also stocks. It's the IPOs. It's secondary offerings. And I think, you know, investors are rightfully asking the question of, you know, why are these folks issuing so much stock? And what do I think the return on investment from that is going to be?
29: 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That's your Fox Business Report. I'm Jenny Coselda. 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
33: The U.S. Mint is releasing $1 coins featuring President Trump coming up this fall to honor America's 250th anniversary. The media giant Paramount is threatening to leave California over the state's challenge to its billion-dollar merger with Warner Brothers, and some are suggesting that the company should go to Texas.
34: A lot of companies are either moving their headquarters or their domicile, that is, where they're incorporated, from other states to Texas.
33: Economist Ray Perryman says in the past few years, Chevron, Oracle, and Tesla all have packed up and headed for the state.
34: Texas has the most Fortune 500 locations of any state already. We've led the country in new locations 14 years in a row. We've doubled every other state the last 5 years.
33: BMW adding a new warning to a recent recall.
35: This week, the German automaker announced it was recalling nearly 30,000 luxury plug-in cars due to a fire risk linked to the engine starter. Well, now the company is advising owners of affected models to park outside until their vehicles can be inspected or repaired. The affected models are listed on BMW's website. I'm Daria Albinger.
33: And many families noticing groceries cost a lot more, but the average cost of a cheeseburger out going up in the U.S. too.
3: The DoorDash Cheeseburger Index says the price of a cheeseburger, fries, and soda went up nationally 3.2% this year. The index shows Milwaukee still has the 7th best value cheeseburger meal in the nation with an average price of $15.53. I'm Elaine Lee Irvin.
33: Other top 10 Midwest cities for the most affordable cheeseburger include Lincoln, Detroit, and St. Paul. Tension in the Middle East has pushed crude oil a bit higher again this week. AAA's Marie Dodd says thankfully that trend is lagging on the West Coast.
5: Alaska down 6 cents, Oregon down 5 cents, Washington down 4 cents, and Hawaii down 2 cents. Those are the only states in the country with week-over-week declines.
33: She added, don't expect it to last. Prices are likely to rise in the next day or two. I'm Monica Nelson with your consumer and business news.
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12: President Trump says he's declassifying evidence that shows the American election system is vulnerable to interference and fraud.
13: Hundreds of millions of U.S. voter files are in the hands of foreign governments. Our machines and ballot counting systems are exposed to hacking.
12: In a primetime address from the White House Thursday night, Trump said China exploited weaknesses in our voting system to gain access to 22 million U.S. voter files. Trump said China hacked our systems and projected its influence in the 2020 election. Trump claimed that a deep state within the U.S. government fought to keep China's actions hidden from the American public. The president said China's efforts were an attempt to keep him out of power. Trump says the White House has published a new election integrity website that discloses these documents. And the U.S. has launched more strikes against Iran. According to U.S. Central Command, the strikes were meant to further degrade Iranian military capabilities. It comes after the White House said earlier talks are continuing between the U.S. and Iran. That's politics. I'm Mark Mayfield.
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1: The U.S. bombed Iran a sixth straight night. I'm Dave Anthony, Fox News. U.S. Central Command says they hit military targets from infrastructure to surveillance to air defense. While Iranian media reports the American strikes took out bridges and power sites.
15: This is significant escalation. The targeting of roads, bridges, and bases around the port city of Bandar Abbas is significant because it cuts off Iran's Revolutionary Guard Corps supply routes, essentially isolating them. Bandar Abbas is key to controlling the Strait of Hormuz, and the U.S. has maintained their military action is aimed at degrading Iran's ability to attack commercial ships traveling through that critical waterway.
0: Fox's Madeline Rivera. Iran's retaliated again, launching missiles and drones at Gulf countries with U.S. bases in Bahrain, Jordan, and Qatar, and in Kuwait, where a power and water desalination plant was hit, doing major damage. China is this morning denying what President Trump claimed last night in a primetime address, that it interfered with U.S. elections.
13: They knew I was wise to them.
0: Alleging China gathered voter information on about 200 million Americans.
13: The People's Republic of China carried out what is believed to be the largest compromise of election data in history.
2: He's released once classified documents he says proves it was a coordinated effort by China on many fronts. The president also claimed China attempted to influence the 2020 election for former President Joe Biden.
0: That's Fox's Grinnell Scott. The president also again urged Congress to pass a law requiring proof of citizenship and voter ID that Democrats and some Republicans oppose. Before the address, Senate Minority Leader Chuck Schumer said the president wants
4: to undermine the right to vote, rig the midterm elections in his favor, knowing massive losses are otherwise inevitable.
0: Two people are now dead in the South Texas flooding that has been triggered by heavy rain. Areas like in Uvalde, we've gotten more than 2 feet of rain this week. 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
0: Two deadly immigration enforcement shootings remain under investigation in Maine and in Texas. And here's the latest on that one.
20: U.S. Attorney in the Southern District of Texas, Aaron Wright, says ICE agents in Houston were looking for illegal aliens in a white van who had been known to evade arrest before. When they came across a white van initially, the driver fled, but later they came across it again, surrounded the vehicle, and at least two agents got out of their car.
21: Preliminary information indicates the driver shifted the van into reverse, then forward again, while an officer was partially inside the van or immediately next to it. During this confrontation between federal agents and a group of illegal aliens attempting to flee, one of the officers fired a single shot,
20: killing Lorenzo Salgado Araujo, the 52-year-old father of three who, while in the country illegally, was not the intended target. Jessica Rosenthal, Fox News.
0: We have an update on the outbreak of the cyclosporiasis, a stomach bug that's made people sick, sending dozens to hospitals with nasty diarrhea and other symptoms in 34 states. Michigan's been hit hardest. The state confirms more than 4,300 cases.
22: Amid reports, the FDA has linked cases of cyclosporiasis to shredded lettuce served at some Taco Bell locations. The chain tells the Fox Business Network it is removing the potentially impacted lettuce from a supplier in select states, adding the affected ingredient from our supplier is being indefinitely removed from our supply chain nationwide and will be replaced within 24 hours in select states. Taco Bell Corp. goes on to say, while no official advisory has been issued, we believe public health is a shared responsibility. Cyclosporiasis is a foodborne illness caused by a parasite. Kristen Goodwin, Fox News.
0: The morning after a sell-off on Wall Street, even bigger losses are brewing this morning. We are seeing Dow futures down more than 300 points, more than 400 for the NASDAQ, and at Golf's Open Championship in England, Lucas Herbert, now the leader at 7 under par. I'm Dave Anthony. This is Fox News.
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1: Good morning, 605-71. Cloud cover in Bismarck. North wind at 8. Got to 101 yesterday. Today, not as hot. Sunshine, 91. The northwestern part of North Dakota, some dense fog this morning and a slightly cooler day today and tomorrow. It gets hot again Sunday. It does level off, though, as we get into next week. 61 tonight in Bismarck. Cloudy, 89 tomorrow. 97 Sunday. Thunderstorm in spots. By Tuesday, though, a high of only 80 too. A group of farmers asking for urgency in investigation into the fertilizer industry. A letter of a dozen farmer groups, including the North Dakota Growers Association, is asking for help managing what they call impossibly high input costs. The group sent the letter to leaders of the Senate Committee on the Judiciary, claiming the issue of high fertilizer prices is a result of a failure by the Justice Department and Federal Trade Commission to enforce antitrust laws. Growers say they fully supported temporary suspension on duties for phosphate fertilizer imports from Morocco. Multiple agencies responded to a large structure fire near Williston. KLX Energy in the Missouri Ridge Commercial Park in Williams County between Highway 2 and 135th Avenue Northwest. Authorities closed 58th Street Northwest, Jefferson Lane as well, while workers contained the fire. Officials haven't released additional information. Officials believe the Kirkwood Park fire in Bismarck started from lit cigarette butts found underneath wooden patio boards. Investigators believe the fire started at the ground level, then spread upward. No one was living in the ground floor at the time, but it was under renovation. Residents in the upper floors are still living in temporary housing with no timetable provided on when they could return. No injuries reported. A dog did die in the blaze. North Dakota Republican Senators John Hovind and Kevin Kramer supporting District Judge Daniel Traynor's nomination to the 8th Circuit Court of Appeals. Senator Hovind said Traynor has a long, impressive legal resume following his time as U.S. District Judge for North Dakota. Senator Kramer said he's known Judge Traynor for more than 30 years. Nomination now moves to the full Senate after passage by the Senate Judiciary Committee. Hector International Airport has stepped closer to allowing travelers to carry alcoholic drinks beyond the bar into the concourse. Fargo Liquor Control Board approved the motion to advance the proposal this week. Airport officials say the current liquor license restricts alcohol purchases and consumption to Skydine's bar area. Skydine already operates similar airport licenses in several other states. The next step is for the Fargo City Commission to direct staff to pursue a new Class A license for the airport, though no timeline's been announced for when the commission could consider that proposal. North Dakota expanding walleye fishing opportunities through another year of large-scale stocking efforts. North Dakota Game and Fish stocked nearly 12 million walleye fingerlings in nearly 170 lakes this year. Officials say expanded partnerships with the U.S. Fish and Wildlife Service have increased hatchery capacity and allowed stocking well beyond Devil's Lake and Lake Skokie. State biologists say favorable water conditions and habitat are helping stocked walleyes thrive in the state. And several roads in Minot will close tomorrow morning. The annual North Dakota State Parade. Officers will begin blocking traffic at 8 a.m. Additional closures taking effect as the parade route opens. The parade will travel from 18th Avenue Southwest and South Broadway to the North Dakota State Fairgrounds. Burdick Expressway East will remain closed for the duration of the event. Motorists are urged to use alternate routes, including 16th Street Southwest, the Bypass, and 27th Street Southeast. 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
9: Here's your AccuWeather forecast. Mostly sunny, not as hot, but still hot today with a high of 91. Mainly clear tonight with the low down to 62. A mix of clouds and sun Saturday. Still hot with a high of 90. Hotter Sunday, though, with sun, a few clouds, and a spotty thunderstorm in the afternoon. The high up to 97. Mostly sunny, still hot Monday, but not as hot. The high of 91. And a mix of sun and clouds Tuesday. The high of 82. With your AccuWeather forecast, I'm meteorologist Jason Caterina.
1: Sunset in Bismarck tonight, 9:32. Tomorrow morning, sunrise, 6:07. High of 101 yesterday. The record was 110, so we weren't going to get that warm. I hope we don't. Only too tall Tom, meteorologist Tom Schmansky, would want it to be 110 degrees. High of 85 normally and a low of 58. Yesterday had a low of 70. We've been in the upper end of the 60s, lower 70s. Through the early morning hours today. Eastern Lake Skokie, north wind 10 to 15. Patchy fog early on, becoming clearer. Starting cloudy, but clearing as the day goes on. Upper 80s. North Lake Wahi, north wind 10 to 20. Cloudy, becoming sunny. Lower 90s. Devil's Lake, north wind 10 to 20. Ways a foot or less. Areas of smoke early morning. Cloudy to start the day, but clearing as the day goes on at a high in the 80s. Bismarck, the moment north wind at 8, pressure is starting to rise now, 29.96. Relative humidity 84%, dew point 66, cloudy and 71. 612, K-Fire Radio, your news and weather authority.
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13: They knew I was wise to them. Charged them billions and billions of dollars worth of tariffs and built the strongest military anywhere in the world because your policies are so bad and your candidates are so pathetic that you can't get away or can't get elected any other way. This landmark bill requires that all voters must show photo voter ID. How simple is that? I'm asking the Office of the Director of National Intelligence, the Department of Justice, the FBI, and the CIA to investigate how and why such crucial information was hidden, to fire those involved in the cover-up, and to file criminal charges, if appropriate, against these people.
1: If I radio had the speech for you last night, a little shorter than it... typical Trump speech, perhaps, but... Gauntlet thrown, let's see where it goes. 1970 on this date, the Guess Who performed at the White House, despite being Canadian. Prince Charles and Princess Anne were there. They were asked not to play American Woman, because... Well, as the story goes, it's their preference is for Canadian women being Canadian and all. So it's kind of a, you know, shoo, American Woman. Scoot. Scram. Or whatever. And may have gotten interpreted beyond that, but things happen. 6:14, your nuggets of news. The networks just aren't going to get it all covered because, well, they have a lot of ground to cover. Scientists find cannibalism is bad for your health. Fortunately, this was not an American study. I say fortunately because I would hate to see a bunch of taxpayer money used to study whether cannibalism was healthy or not. But, I mean, we had to study that, huh? And lots more coming up. Shannon Dean of the Dakota Farm and Ranch Report on the way as well. Later this morning, Fox News commentary, 7:30-ish. And before 8, we'll check in with Too Tall Tom, meteorologist Tom Szymanski. What does he think the weekend is going to be like? And does he agree with a cool down during the week? Or does he agree with the forecast of a cool down? If you know Tom, he doesn't want it to be cool, but he will admit if that's what the weather systems are saying is going to happen, he'll admit it. He'll be disappointed. He may whine and complain about it, but he'll admit it. Nobody on Guns in the 701 today. Clay's haying and stuff. And yeah, sometimes you have to do your day job and quit playing radio. So I get it. Dakota Mornings with Michael Bell and the Odermans after 9. 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Matter of fact. 6:16, Nuggets News and more coming up. 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
14: Hey, it's Blazer. All right, my life used to run on two things. Caffeine and bad decisions that, at the time, actually seemed like a good idea. Don't get me wrong, I still love my caffeine. But we've all made choices, and that is exactly why I liked Awaken 180, because with weight loss, the hardest part isn't some magical secret, it's the endless thinking.

0: disease risk increases exponentially when cannibals consume other cannibals. This cooking cannot eliminate prions, misfolded proteins linked to fatal neurological conditions. The Kuru disease among Papua New Guinea's FORE people, not the number, serves as a documented example. Taboo acts as an evolutionary safeguard. Communities that didn't curb cannibalism simply did not survive. No, don't go saying that. Fine, and you guys go ahead, and the problem will ultimately take care of itself, but no, don't. And a man wanted on a felony warrant in custody after running into the ocean to evade LAPD. He tread water for 90 minutes. LAPD said he ran into the water at Will Rogers State Beach during a foot chase, ended up 200 yards off the coast, drifting towards Santa Monica. Surrounded by lifeguards, police boats, and rescue boats, he was nude from the waist down at the time of his arrest. This does not say why. We lose him in the water? Did he not have him on in the first place? I don't know. 623. Shannon Dean has your Dakota Farm and Ranch Report coming up on K-Fire.
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2: 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Clay and Buck will take you into the weekend and see what the absolute latest is on the Strait of Hormuz. Plus, we'll be breaking down President Trump's big primetime address that focused to a large extent on election security. All that and more. You won't want to miss it. Come hang with us on the Friday edition of Clay and Buck.
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3: When was the last time you woke up actually feeling rested or got through the day without feeling stressed out? 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
5: Here's your AccuWeather forecast. Mostly sunny, not as hot, but still hot today with a high of 91. Mainly clear tonight with a low down to 62. A mix of clouds and sun Saturday. Still hot with a high of 90. Hotter Sunday, though, with sun, a few clouds, and a spotty thunderstorm in the afternoon. The high up to 97. Mostly sunny, still hot Monday, but not as hot. The high of 91. And a mix of sun and clouds Tuesday, a high of 82. With your AccuWeather forecast, I'm meteorologist Jason Caterina.
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7: 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And mixed rainfall patterns this growing season have created challenges for livestock producers across the Upper Plains. We'll talk about South Dakota here on the Dakota Farm and Ranch Report.
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7: 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While dangerous heat wave continues across the northern plains,

0: rains not only for animals but crops as well, with very little relief in sight as a cold front moves through later in the weekend. And that is going to make things feel a little bit better, but forecasters say that the dry hot conditions persisting over the next several days and additional temperature records could be tied or broken. The prolonged heat rapidly depleting soil moisture reserves and placing increased stress on new crops, pastures, and hay fields. Agronomists are warning crops are vulnerable to yield losses as these temperatures on the high side continue. The USDA is proposing the biggest overhaul in decades to the Agricultural Foreign Investment Disclosure Act. It's a federal law that requires foreign individuals and businesses to report U.S. farmland transactions and ownership. The National Agricultural Law Center Director Harrison Pittman says that the changes could significantly expand reporting requirements across agriculture. Currently, U.S.-based companies must report only when foreign ownership reaches 50%. Under the proposal, that threshold could drop to 10% and could potentially go as low as 5%. The rule could affect farms, agribusinesses, grain companies, food processors, and land investment firms with foreign investors. USDA data shows foreign entities hold interest in about 46 million acres, or 3.6% of privately owned U.S. agriculture land. Proposal would also strengthen enforcement, increase penalties for non-compliance, and expand USDA's information sharing with national security agencies. Public comments on the proposed rule will be accepted through August 10th of 26. Mixed rainfall patterns this growing season have created challenges for livestock producers across much of the country, just like South Dakota. While recent summer rains have helped some pastures, SDSU extension specialists say that they may not make up for moisture shortages from earlier in the year. Range specialist Krista Ellert says that the spring precipitation is critical because cool season grasses produce about 75% of the yearly forage by the end of June. That means rainfall in April, May, and June has a much greater impact on pasture production than rain received later in the summer. Even with July moisture, many pastures remain stressed due to precipitation deficits and limited soil moisture reserves. Producers are encouraged to monitor for forage growth, plant density, and grazing pasture throughout the season. SDSU Extension also says that early weaning can also help during forage shortages. Weaning calves between 90 and 150 days of age can reduce a cow's nutritional needs by up to 30%, helping preserve pasture resources and extending grazing opportunities. And that is the latest on the Dakota Farm and Ranch Report, presented by Proceed. I'm Shannon Dean.
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6: Fox News. I'm Chris Foster. In a primetime address to the nation, President Trump accuses China of meddling in the 2020 election.
7: The Chinese government's strategy against the United States was focused on undermining domestic confidence in the U.S. president. They wanted to just make you sound like your president wasn't so hot, when actually your president has done a great job.
6: Foreign Ministry says China has no interest in interfering in U.S. election and has never done so. Texas Governor Greg Abbott says at least two people are killed in flooding there.
8: Governor Greg Abbott says a man near Comfort swept away by floodwaters in an RV and a woman swept away while driving were killed, explaining several counties have seen 6 to 13 inches of rainfall that's led to dangerous river flooding.
6: Fox's Kristen Goodwin. In a sixth straight night of airstrikes in Iran, U.S. Central Command says they hit military infrastructure. Iran state media reports bridges are hit. 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
9: Good morning, 633, 71 in Bismarck, sunshine 91 coming today, 89 tomorrow. Still a toasty day, Sunday 97. By Tuesday, only 82. Governor Kelly Armstrong not supporting a ballot measure to provide free meals to students. Armstrong opposing it because it would constitutionally mandate $140 million of biennial spending ahead of the 2027 legislative session. Armstrong said he's fundamentally opposed to mandated spending. He said he thinks the topic is worthy of debate, but believes there are more important things to spend $140 million on. Despite his position, Armstrong said he knows he has only one vote and understands the constituents will ultimately decide the issue. Bank of North Dakota reporting record-breaking profits of more than $230 million last year. The bank also reported nearly $11 billion in assets. President Don Morgan said the record-breaking year is a result of long-term planning and growth. He said that four other states have met with him to show interest in forming their own banks. This year, the bank rolled out a program known as the Rough Rider Coin to compete with non-banking apps that allow customers to move money cheaper and faster. Bismarck Fire Department says the cause of the Alberta Heights apartment fire 2 months ago remains undetermined. Fire Marshal Owen Fitzsimmons indicates investigators were able to examine the scene with collapsed material in place, but did not have legal access to examine the scene after it was excavated. A 23-page report shows there are several possible causes of the fire, including discarded cigarette butts, wiring damaged by rodents, and re-siding work where a nail could have pierced the wiring. The fire in early May displaced 66 people. A Burleigh County judge set a date for the murder trial of a man accused in a deadly stabbing case. Court records show Steve Charging Eagle is charged with murder in the death of Brooks Reynolds, who was found stabbed inside his Bismarck home. Charging Eagle claims he acted in self-defense, though investigators say evidence does not support that account. The trial scheduled for July 28th could last up to 9 days. Expanded media access has been approved. Charging Eagle will be represented by a court-appointed attorney. The Bismarck Tribune building on front has been sold. Prairie View Properties of Mandan purchased the building just over $1 million. The newspaper now being printed off-site. The new owners say they hope to keep the Tribune staff in the building as long as possible. Some future ideas for the building include a hotel, event center, or bar and grill. And it's the first day of the North Dakota State Fair. This year's theme, celebrate the Big 250 the fair way. Marketing Director Charlene Ratliff said they're encouraging folks to download the new North Dakota State Fair app to help navigate all the food and music attractions on the fairgrounds. The fair runs through next Saturday, July 25th. KFIRE Radio News time is 6:36.
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10: Here's your AccuWeather forecast. Mostly sunny, not as hot, but still hot today with a high of 91. Mainly clear tonight with a low down to 62. A mix of clouds and sun Saturday. Still hot with a high of 90. Hotter Sunday, though, with sun, a few clouds, and a spotty thunderstorm in the afternoon. The high up to 97. Mostly sunny, still hot Monday, but not as hot. The high of 91. And a mix of sun and clouds Tuesday. The high of 82. With your AccuWeather forecast, I'm meteorologist Jason Caterina.
9: Bismarck at the moment, north wind at 8, pressure rising at 29.96, relative humidity 84%, dew point 66, cloudy 71, 638. 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
9: 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The Larks now 6-7. Minot Hot Tots lost in Mankato, 13-5. The Badlands Big 6-1 at home in 9 innings over St. Cloud, 3-1. New York Mets open the unofficial second half of the season with a 4-1 win over the Phillies at Citizens Bank Park. The unofficial start of the second half of the Major League Baseball season is here. Twins back in action tonight, visiting the Cubs for a 3-game series at Wrigley. Fox Sports 710 has the action. NHL dropped the puck in the 2026-27 regular season, which opens September 29th. The Wild opened the season on the road in Nashville October 1st. The home opener October 3rd against the Boston Bruins. LeBron James' free agency decision, reportedly imminent. USA Today Sports reports James has all the information he needs from teams and is weighing his options. Reports say there's mutual interest involving two of James' former teams, the Cavaliers and the Heat. Other potential landing spots, Warriors, 76ers, Timberwolves, and the Nuggets. As he prepares for his record 24th NBA season, he has announced he will not be returning to the Lakers. NBA taking a closer look at the Bucks. The league investigating a four-year, $64 million deal between Gary Trent Jr. and Milwaukee for possible salary cap circumvention. The 27-year-old recently agreed to a new deal that's set to provide a significant pay raise despite having some of the lowest production of his career last season. The NBA looking into the contract as the collective bargaining agreement contains a clause against prior agreement. NBA Summer League continues to roll in Vegas. Timberwolves in action tonight against the Clippers. Jackson Suber sitting atop the leaderboard following the first round of the Open at Royal Birkdale in England, shooting a 565 to begin the tournament. Second to last round of the NASCAR Cup Series in-season challenge takes place Sunday at North Wilkesboro, North Carolina for the Window World 450. Ryan Blaney will try to build on his Quaker State 400 victory last weekend. The Lynx looking to stay red hot, Minnesota winning the last four games, entering tomorrow's contest in Portland against the Fire, and the Minnesota United FC nearing its return to regular season play. The Loons get back to work Wednesday, visiting Sporting Kansas City. Twins Cubs tonight, 6:30 pregame, Fox Sports 710 tomorrow here on K-Fire, 12:30 pregame, World Cup Soccer's bronze game on Fox Sports 710. 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
15: This is House Call for Health. Senator Lindsey Graham's sudden death was a shock to many and has also become a teachable moment about a rare but often deadly cardiovascular emergency called aortic dissection. Fox News senior medical analyst Dr. Mark Siegel telling Fox News Digital it occurs when the layers of the aorta come apart and the inner one tears. The aorta is the body's largest artery, Dr. Siegel noting that a dissection can come on in minutes or days and may be hard to recognize. It happens in an area that's been weakened with high blood pressure, one common cause of that. Graham is not the only public figure to have had an aortic dissection. So did actor John Ritter, known for the sitcom Three's Company. His death led to the founding of the John Ritter Foundation for Aortic Health to fund research and raise awareness for the condition. Growing Pains actor Alan Thicke also died from it after having chest pains and being taken to the hospital while playing hockey with his son. For more health news, go to foxnewshealth.com. House Call for Health. I'm Lisa Brady, Fox News.
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9: KFIRE 646 traveling weather together. They got started earlier this week on roads west of the Bank of North Dakota, connector road between Riverside Park Road and Memorial Highway. Supposed to be closed for about a week. It's been almost a week. Can't be too much longer. Road work underway in Tyler Parkway in Bismarck between West Century and West Turnpike, reduced to one lane in each direction. So that's going to be a bottleneck. And micro surfacing. Look at that. Projects taking place the overnight hours in Bismarck, 6:30 p.m. to 6:30 a.m. I-94 exits 155, 156. Memorial Highway, McKenzie Drive, Tyler Parkway exits, State Street exit, Centennial Road exit. We're going to be doing them three times. Should it be wrapped up by mid-August?
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2: 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Hope this
9: very... 550 and 651, Dennis Jarhouse of Eureka, South Dakota, 70-some today. And tomorrow, Mike and Heidi Moose of Golden Valley will celebrate 17 years of... What? They always say wedded bliss. Do I know for a fact that it's been wedded bliss the whole time? I mean, I'm sure it has been, but sometimes it's not the case. Like my parents. 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
6: This is Lee Habib, host of Our American Stories. On our next episode, we'll tell the tale of America's greatest science experiment. 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
7: Here's your AccuWeather forecast. Mostly sunny, not as hot, but still hot today with a high of 91. Mainly clear tonight with the low down to 62. A mix of clouds and sun Saturday. Still hot with a high of 90. Hotter Sunday, though, with sun, a few clouds, and a spotty thunderstorm in the afternoon. The high up to 97. Mostly sunny, still hot Monday, but not as hot. The high of 91. And a mix of sun and clouds Tuesday. The high of 82. With your AccuWeather forecast, I'm meteorologist Jason Caterina.
9: Bismarck at the moment, 71 at K-Fire 550. Well, after about 7:30 or so, Fox News commentary on the way. And an hour from now, Too Tall Tom, meteorologist Tom Schmanski, will give us his take on the weekend and the first part of next week. And will it, in fact, finally start to cool off a little bit? AccuWeather saying 82 on Tuesday. National Weather Service is kind of in the similar vein. That would be welcome, would it not? Dakota Morning's Michael Bell after 9 o'clock as well. The Odermans, Senator Kevin Cramer, Deidre's Deets and Deets, and Pat Finken talks Twins. Playing Buck after 11. 3 o'clock, I'll be live from New Salem. The Cowtown Hoedown is at hand. Today, the Civic Club car show and social. 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So, do I get a... I'm just teasing. I'm not trying to hit them up for a free burger. 3 till 5 live in New Salem for the Cowtown Hoedown later today here on K-Fire 550.
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3: Hitting Iran even harder. I'm Dave Anthony, Fox News. That's what the U.S. did on a sixth consecutive night of bombing. Central Command says they hit military targets from air defense to infrastructure. Iran State TV says bridges were taken out. Fox's Peter Ducey reports.
4: The war planners here at the White House are trying something different. They started bombing overnight roads and bridges around Bandar Abbas. The U.S. is trying to take out these bridges and roads, hoping to isolate the IRGC so they cannot resupply their people near Bandar Abbas, which is the key to controlling the Strait of Hormuz.
3: Iran trying to control that shipping waterway and has retaliated again today, launching missiles and drones at Gulf countries with U.S. bases, including Kuwait, where a power plant and water desalination facility were hit, causing widespread damage. China is denying it interfered in U.S. elections, especially in 2020, like President Trump claimed in an address last night.
5: 18 states have been bought, stolen, or hacked by China.
3: Fox's Aisha Hosni reports.
6: He has announced that he's declassifying a trove of documents that he claims reveals vulnerabilities in our election system. Those documents are now posted on the White House website. He's alleging that China hacked and gathered voter information on some 200 million Americans over a number of years.
3: Democratic Senate leader Chuck Schumer called the Trump speech a pathetic attempt to deny the president lost the 2020 election. Two people are now dead in the Texas flooding disaster caused by more than 2 feet of rain this week, sending rivers and creeks overflowing in communities including Uvalde.
7: Water rushing through all of the main roads in that town. Everything shut. Businesses and homes being inundated. First responders moving as fast as they could to get evacuations going and rescues. Over 200 people rescued in the past several days across the region.
3: Fox Weather's Robert Ray in San Antonio. 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
3: Change is coming in Britain, where the Labour Party has just confirmed Andy Burnham, a new member of parliament, will be the party's leader and later become the next British Prime Minister.
12: Andy Burnham's rise to the top of British politics has seemed as inevitable as it has sudden. Making no secret of his ambition, the Mayor of Manchester manoeuvred himself back into Parliament while Prime Minister Keir Starmer struggled to hold on to power. When Burnham won a special election last month, Starmer announced within days that he would resign. Only one name was put forward as a potential replacement. That means today's special Labour Party conference is a formality. On Monday, Burnham will achieve his ultimate goal and receive the keys to 10 Downing Street. In London, Jonathan Savage, Fox News.
3: It'll be a somber evening on New York's Long Island, remembering a disaster in the sky on this date 30 years ago.
13: Families of the 230 people who were lost aboard TWA Flight 800 will gather at Smith Point on New York's Long Island to remember their loved ones 30 years after the tragedy. The crash happened 12 minutes after takeoff from John F. Kennedy International Airport on the evening of July 17, 1996. The Boeing 747 was headed to France France and Italy when it exploded and went down in the Atlantic Ocean. A memorial sits at the Smith Point County Park, and families mark each anniversary by placing white roses in the water. Among those set to attend are the TWA Association president, who lost his niece in the crash, as well as a group from Pennsylvania who suffered the loss of teenagers who were on a school trip. In New York City, Tanya J. Powers, Fox News.
3: More selling is in store on Wall Street the day after losses. Dow futures are down no more than 200 points. NASDAQ futures falling over 400. At golf's last major of the year, the Open Championship in England, American Jackson Suber, who led after round one, is now two shots back on day two. Lucas Herbert, the leader, at 8 under par. I'm Dave Anthony. This is Fox News.
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0: Good morning, 705 69 in Bismarck. The breeze has picked up, north wind at 9, gusting to 20. Northwestern North Dakota has some dense fog this morning. It'll be cooler today and tomorrow. Kind of hot again Sunday, but by Tuesday, things will level off to closer to normal. For Bismarck today, sunshine 91 at 101 yesterday, so not as hot. Clear 61 tonight, cloudy 89 tomorrow. Sunshine for Sunday, but thunderstorm in spots in the afternoon, 97. Monday's still 94, but Tuesday, 82. A group of farmers asking for urgency in an investigation into the fertilizer industry. A letter from dozens of farmer groups, including the North Dakota Growers Association, is asking for help managing what they call impossibly high input costs. The group sent a letter to leaders of the Senate Committee on the Judiciary, claiming that the issue of high fertilizer prices is the result of a failure by the Justice Department and the Federal Trade Commission to enforce antitrust laws. Growers say they fully support a temporary suspension on duties for phosphate fertilizer imports from Morocco. Officials believe the Kirkwood Park fire in Bismarck started from lit cigarette butts found underneath wooden patio boards. Investigators believe the fire started at the ground level and then spread upward. No one living on the ground floor at the time. It was under renovation. Residents on the upper floors still living in temporary housing with no timetable provided on when they could return. No injuries reported. A dog did die in the fire. North Dakota Republican Senators Hovind and Kramer supporting District Judge Daniel Traynor's nomination for 8th Circuit Court of Appeals. Senator Hovind said Traynor's has a long, impressive legal resume following his time as U.S. District Judge for North Dakota. Senator Kramer said he's known Judge Traynor for more than 30 years. The nomination now moves to the full Senate after having been passed by the Senate Judiciary Committee. Hector International Airport in Fargo, one step closer to allowing travelers to carry alcoholic drinks beyond the bar into the concourse. Fargo Liquor Control Board approved the motion Wednesday to advance a proposal. Airport officials say the current liquor license restricts alcohol purchases and consumption to Skydine's bar area. Skydine already operates similar airport licenses in several other states. The next step is for the Fargo City Commission to direct staff to pursue a new Class A license for the airport, though no timeline was announced for when the commission could consider that proposal. North Dakota expanding walleye fishing opportunities through another year of large-scale stocking efforts. North Dakota Game and Fish Department stocked nearly 12 million walleye fingerlings in nearly 170 lakes this year. Officials say expanded partnerships with the U.S. Fish and Wildlife Service have increased hatchery capacity and allowing stocking well beyond Devil's Lake and Lake Skokwea. State biologists say favorable water conditions and habitat are helping stocked walleyes thrive across the state. And several roads in Minot will close tomorrow morning in the annual North Dakota State Parade. Officers will begin blocking traffic around 8 a.m. Additional closures taking effect as the parade route opens. The parade will travel from 18th Avenue Southwest and South Broadway to the North Dakota State Fairgrounds. Burdick Expressway East will remain closed for the duration of the event. Motorists are urged to use alternate routes, including 16th Street Southwest, the Bypass, and 27th Street Southeast. 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
30: Here's your AccuWeather forecast. Mostly sunny, not as hot, but still hot today with a high of 91. Mainly clear tonight with the low down to 62. A mix of clouds and sun Saturday. Still hot with a high of 90. Hotter Sunday, though, with sun, a few clouds, and a spotty thunderstorm in the afternoon. The high up to 97. Mostly sunny, still hot Monday, but not as hot. The high of 91. And a mix of sun and clouds Tuesday. The high of 82. With your AccuWeather forecast, I'm meteorologist Jason Caterina.
0: Bismarck at the moment, north wind at 9, gusting to 20, pressure rising at 29.98, relative humidity 86%, cloudy 69. 7-11, K-Fire Radio, your news and weather authority.
31: I am

0: bought, stolen, or hacked by China. Yet those responsible for sounding the alarm instead kept the information secret and hidden. They did not disclose to me as president or to anyone else. These bags were supposed to be at a different level by different people, incinerated and checked, but it never happened. Maybe we got lucky. We believe this was not done on purpose, but rather through gross incompetence. The Chinese government's strategy against the United States was focused on undermining domestic confidence in the U.S. president. They wanted to just make you sound like your president wasn't so hot, when actually your president has done a great job.
1: President Trump speaking to the nation last night, and I gotta admit I was anticipating a longer speech. This day, 1998, right in downtown Minneapolis. In fact, I was in a hotel right overlooking the Smashing Pumpkins concert. They're going to be doing a whole slew of them, except they had red tape to deal with so many of them that wound up only happening in Minneapolis. Those were the days. Fox News commentary on the way, 7:30-ish. Too Tall Tom's take of the forecast is coming up a little before 8 o'clock. I'll be out at the Cowtown Hoedown today. Now that the tourists are going away, the locals can party. Catchphrase I just made up. I don't know if they like that or not, but I was using it last year. They didn't call me on it. New Salem today. Cowtown Hoedown will be getting underway, and there's a car show and stuff going on, so come join me in New Salem later today here on K-Fire 550. I'll be live 3 till 5. Meanwhile, off to Advantage Appliance East Main in Bismarck. What do you think, Josh, was the over-under on how long's Trump's speech was going to be? I was going to look that up on one of the betting lines and just see what they thought, because it was not even 30 minutes.
2: You know, Todd, if I'm being completely honest with you, I didn't realize he was having a speech yesterday.
1: Yeah, we had it on.
2: Just to let you know, I'm kind of been stuck in my own little world here.
1: I know that feeling.
2: Yeah.
1: You know.
2: I haven't been paying much attention. Tell me, what's happening in the world?
1: Well, it's the election integrity thing.
2: Anything I should be worried about?
1: Well, lots you should be worried about. But we're going to be fine. Because you know what? If it isn't one thing, it's another, and every single thing is supposed to be, you know, darn near the end of the world, and then guess what? The world rotates, right, or the sun rotates around the world, depending on whether you believe the world's flat or round.
2: Can it be both?
1: There are those people. I suppose it could have a little curvature to it. It's not necessarily perfectly flat. I don't think anybody's made a, you know, bazillion mile long level and, you know, wiggled it back and forth to see just, you know, if it is perfectly flat or not. I'm guessing there's curvature there either way.
2: Right.
1: But, you know, what they should not have done is pour gasoline on that particular fire by giving us those flat pull-down maps back in the day and just stuck with the globe.
2: Is that what did it?
1: That's what
2: did
1: it.
2: You think it was the...
1: Well, sure.
2: Flat, fold... Really?
1: Yep.
2: Okay.
1: Go with that. But no, as far as Trump's speeches, I mean, his speeches tend to be a little bit longer, so the fact that it didn't even go a half an hour just kind of caught me off guard a little bit. But I mean, he'd made his point, and it was time to move on, I guess. So fine, make the point, move on. All right. Just glad I didn't put money on it, that's all.
2: You were expecting more.
1: I was anticipating more, yeah. Because he's not necessarily a short speech giver. There are those people, right?
2: Right.
1: So, we can't all be Abraham Lincoln and just knock it out in like 10 minutes and then move on. I'm old enough, I was there. I remember seeing that one.
2: You remember his speeches.
1: Thank God I wasn't with him at the theater. Too soon. Too soon for Abraham Lincoln. Good grief. There used to be a restaurant. Dick's Last Resort, I think it was called, in Mall of America, and they would stick, it was all sarcasm, right? It was kind of like abuse, sarcasm, whatever, but it was a shtick to get you to have a completely unexpected different dining experience. And one of the things they do is they put these big white hats on with a caption on them, and they put them on your head. The one they put on my wife said, dated Abraham Lincoln.
2: Oh, ouch.
1: I know, right? Some thank God my wife's got a sense of humor, because some women would not have taken that very well, and I wouldn't necessarily blame him for that one. That's, you know.
2: Ouch.
1: I wouldn't want somebody to put one on me. It's at Eve's second boyfriend or something like that. We know it's not true.
2: I've been to one of those. They're not.
1: There's no Todd mentioned in the Bible anywhere, so I know that's not true. 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
1: Big weekend plans?
2: Swim meet.
1: Swim meet
2: in town.
1: Aren't you getting a little too old to be swimming with the other kids swimming?
2: It's my boys. Actually, it's
1: okay. Not you. Okay.
2: My youngest birthday is on Sunday, so he turns 9. So happy birthday!
1: There we go. Birthday party. Is it going to be a secret we can't talk about on the radio because we'll give it away?
2: Don't want to give it away. Plus, we got a swim meet that will be at. So
1: right. Well,
2: probably
1: that's
2: we'll
1: it?
2: Figure something out. Well. We'll figure something
1: bring
2: out.
1: Bring a towel, because I would hate to hand him a piece of birthday cake when he's all dripping wet.
2: That'd be kind of gross.
1: That cake does not. That's why back in the day someone did a song about leaving the cake out in the rain, MacArthur Park, but you got to be old to even know that one. I was 4 when it came out, so. I really wasn't with Abraham Lincoln back in the day.
2: Well,
1: I just feel like I'm
2: that
1: old.
2: Before or after the Abraham Lincoln?
1: That was long after. Okay, I'm not really that old. It's just if you look at the x-rays of my knees, you'd think this guy must be been walking since Abraham Lincoln was on Earth. And it feels like it, but no. Not quite. Well, if you get really bored today, come out to New Salem. I'll be at the Cowtown Hoedown later today.
2: Well,
1: and then that's going on
2: sounds
1: tomorrow.
2: Sounds great, but I'll be no, here.
1: I got to put a plug in for it. Okay, roll with me here. I'll be on the radio with it 3 till 5 here on K-Fire, so you can wherever you are.
2: I'll find you
1: on God's round or flat Earth. You can pull it up on the iHeart app, so no excuses. I don't care if you're in your office.
2: I'll make sure to pull it up. Have fun and
1: join me in spirit anyway. Because there's going to be some really cool classic cars there. I really should have gotten my convertible out. I might still have time to pull that off today. Maybe I'll do that. Sneak home after 9 o'clock and get my convertible out and get that cleaned up and hit the road.
2: Take it out to New Salem?
1: Yeah. Hopefully I don't have a bunch of bugs between here and there. I hate washing a vehicle and then getting to like New Salem or something. And then it looks like I haven't washed it in 20 years. It's like,
2: yeah.
1: What's with you, Morton County? Get these bugs out of my way. Remember, you're probably not old enough. Once upon a time, cars had those bug deflectors sitting on the edge of the hood.
2: Yeah, I remember those.
1: You remember those? Okay. Did they really work?

0: 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Advantage of Plains East Main in Bismarck. Make sure you ask for that Todd Mitchell special. Josh, have a great time at the swim meet. Have a great weekend.
1: You do the same, Todd. Have fun in New Salem.
0: All right, we will. Always do.
1: Right, thanks.
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10: Here's your AccuWeather forecast. Mostly sunny, not as hot, but still hot today with a high of 91. Mainly clear tonight with a low down to 62. A mix of clouds and sun Saturday. Still hot with a high of 90. Hotter Sunday, though, with sun, a few clouds, and a spotty thunderstorm in the afternoon. The high up to 97. Mostly sunny, still hot Monday, but not as hot. A high of 91. And a mix of sun and clouds Tuesday. A high of 82. With your AccuWeather forecast, I'm meteorologist Jason Caterina.
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11: Coming up on the Dakota Farm and Ranch Report, presented by Proceed. Even with uneven corn stands and delayed soybeans across parts of the Midwest, a veteran field agronomist says now is not the time to give up on struggling crops. We'll talk about that. And the Grand Farm Innovation Campus near Castleton, North Dakota, is becoming a major testing ground for new ag technology aimed at solving real-world farm challenges. Details next on the Dakota Farm and Ranch Report.
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5: Welcome back to the Dakota Farm and Ranch Report presented by Proceed. Well, a dangerous heat wave continues across the northern plains, and very little relief is expected in the next few days anyway, until a cold front moves through late this weekend. DTN forecasters say hot, dry conditions will persist over the next several days, with additional temperature records could be broken or tied. The prolonged heat is rapidly depleting soil moisture reserves and placing increased stress on row crops, pastures, and hay fields. Agronomists warn that developing crops are vulnerable to yield losses as these high temperatures continue. While the cooler air is expected Sunday into Monday, concerns don't disappear, as long-range forecasts call for temperatures to remain above normal across much of Montana, with limited chances of meaningful rainfall. That combination could extend drought concerns and continue to impact crop development and forage production across the region in the weeks ahead. Even with uneven corn stands and delayed soybeans across parts of the Midwest, veteran field agronomist Ken Ferry says now is not the time to give up on struggling crops. In his latest Boots in the Field report, the Central Illinois agronomist urges the growers in that area to focus on five key management priorities. First, accurately diagnose yellow corn before applying nutrients. Ferry says sulfur deficiency shows up in the upper leaves, while nitrogen deficiency affects the entire plant. He also encourages growers to seed ponded out areas to suppress weeds and rebuild soil biology, even suggesting drone-seeded cover crops where access is limited. Ferry also reports significant corn rootworm feeding in some Illinois fields and says growers should reassess control strategies based on scouting data. As corn enters pollination, he calls it go time for insect scouting, particularly for silk clipping beetles. Finally, Ferry advises patience on fungicide applications. Unless disease pressure is severe, he says growers should prioritize successful pollination before pulling the trigger on fungicide treatments. The Grand Farm Innovation Campus out near Castleton, North Dakota, is becoming a major testing ground for new agricultural technology aimed at solving real-world farm challenges. The 600-acre site brings together farmers, researchers, startups, and industry partners to develop tools that improve efficiency and productivity. Grand Farm leaders say one key focus is combating herbicide-resistant weeds. Companies are on site testing robotic weeders, AI-powered drones, and precision sprayers that identify and target weeds while reducing chemical use. Since receiving a $10 million grant in 2022, Grand Farm has grown rapidly, attracting more than 20 ag technology startups to North Dakota. Today, its network includes 90 partners, 600 startups, and more than 3,500 organizations. Co-founder Brian Carroll says North Dakota's diverse cropping systems give companies valuable testing opportunities. Research in robotics, artificial intelligence, and autonomous farm equipment. Grand Farm is also expanding its reach through a partnership with the University of Georgia, creating additional opportunities to test technologies in different climates and production systems. Board member Mark Watney says the campus gives innovators a place to refine products before wider adoption across agriculture. And that is the latest on the Dakota Farm and Ranch Report presented by Proceed. I'm Shannon Dean.
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11: Fox News, I'm Gian Gelosi. The U.S. expanding the air campaign against Iran.
12: The targeting of roads, bridges, and bases around the port city of Bandar Abbas is significant because it cuts off Iran's Revolutionary Guard Corps supply routes, essentially isolating them. Bandar Abbas is key to controlling the Strait of Hormuz.
11: Fox's Madeline Rivera, Iran retaliated with attacks on U.S. allied countries across the region. Catastrophic flash flooding in Texas killed at least two people, with states of emergency declared across 59 counties.
2: Over 2 feet of rain has fallen and inundated rivers, streams, and creeks from across the region. Uvalde yesterday, we woke up to just apocalyptic scenes as water rushing through all of the main roads in that town.
11: Fox Weather's Robert Ray. Andy Burnham officially declared the leader of Britain's Labour Party. 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
4: Greg Jarrett reacts to the harassment of Supreme Court justices.
0: More than 1,000 credible threats against the justices in the last 5 years. That's frightening. It's deplorable. And it comes from the radical left, fueled by the rage rhetoric that has proliferated in Washington. You can actually trace the onset of the vile, menacing threats to the very moment that Chuck Schumer stood on the steps of the Supreme Court and denounced the conservative justices with thinly veiled threats. Yes, he apologized, but it ginned up the hate and the anger. It incentivized violent activists who took action. You know, it was followed by Liz Warren's unhinged rants after the leak of the Dobbs decision overturning Roe v. Wade.
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14: Good morning. 734, 69 in Bismarck. Dense fog in northwestern North Dakota. Elsewhere, a slightly cooler day today and tomorrow. Toasty again for Sunday, but by Tuesday, things level off to a more seasonable temp. 91 today with sunshine in the forecast. AccuWeather calling for 89 tomorrow. 97 Sunday. 82 by Tuesday. Governor Kelly Armstrong not supporting a ballot measure to provide free meals to students. Armstrong opposing it because it would constitutionally mandate $140 million of biennial spending ahead of the 2027 legislative session. Armstrong said he fundamentally opposes mandated spending. He said that he thinks the topic is worthy of debate, but believes there are more important things to spend $140 million on. Despite his position, Armstrong said he knows he only has one vote. He understands the constituents will ultimately decide the issue. Bank of North Dakota reporting record-breaking profits of more than $230 million last year. The bank also reporting nearly $11 billion in assets. President Don Morgan said the record-breaking year is a result of long-term planning and growth. He said four other states have met with him to show interest in forming their own banks. This year, the bank rolled out a program known as the Rough Rider Coin to compete with non-banking apps that allow customers to move money cheaper and faster. Bismarck Fire Department said the cause of the Alberta Heights apartment fire 2 months ago remains undetermined. Fire Marshal Owen Fitzsimmons said investigators were able to examine the scene with collapsed material in place, but did not have legal access to examine the scene after it was excavated. A 23-page report shows there are several possible causes for the fire, including discarded cigarette butt, wiring damage by rodents, and re-siding work where a nail could have pierced wiring. The fire in early May displaced 66 people. Burleigh County judge setting a date for the murder trial of a man accused of a deadly stabbing case. Court records show Steve Charging Eagle is charged with murder. The death of Brooks Reynolds, who was found stabbed inside his Bismarck home, Charging Eagle claims he acted in self-defense, though investigators say evidence does not support that account. The trial scheduled for July 28th could last up to 9 days. Expanded media access has been approved. Charging Eagle will be represented by a court-appointed attorney. The new owner of the Bismarck Tribune building is Prairie View Properties. A Mandan purchased the building for just over $1 million. Since the paper is now being printed off-site, the new owners say they do hope to keep Tribune staff in the building as long as possible. Some future ideas for the building include a hotel, event center, or bar and grill. And it's the first day of this year's North Dakota State Fair. The theme this year, celebrate the Big 250 the fair way. Marketing Director Charlene Ratliff indicates they're encouraging folks to download the new North Dakota State Fair app to help navigate all the food and music attractions on the fairgrounds. The fair runs through next Saturday, July 25th. KFIRE Radio News Time, 7:38.
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23: Who gathered to stop the nearby construction of a massive new police training facility, nicknamed Cop City. 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
23: Until one day, everything just shatters open.
25: At approximately 9 o'clock this morning, as law enforcement was moving through various sectors of the property, an individual, without warning, shot a Georgia State Patrol trooper.
26: What I heard was a full clip unload. 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
27: We got about 150 to 200 protesters. 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
2: Here's your AccuWeather forecast. Mostly sunny, not as hot, but still hot today with a high of 91. Mainly clear tonight with a low down to 62. A mix of clouds and sun Saturday. Still hot with a high of 90. Hotter Sunday, though, with sun, a few clouds, and a spotty thunderstorm in the afternoon. The high up to 97.
1: Mostly sunny, still hot Monday, but not as hot, the high of 91. And a mix of sun and clouds Tuesday, the high of 82. With your AccuWeather forecast, I'm meteorologist Jason Caterina.
14: Bismarck, the moment, the wind picked up a little bit anyway, north at 9, gusting to 20. Pressure

0: Rising at 29.98, relative humidity 86%, dew point 65, cloudy 69, 740. 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
0: Fire Radio Sports, the Larks with a big road win, 15-4 over Wilmer. The Larks now 6-7. Minot Hot Tots lost in Mankato, 13-5. The Badlands Big Six won at home in 9 innings over St. Cloud, 3-1. New York Mets open the unofficial second half of the season with a 4-1 win over the Phillies at Citizens Bank Park. The unofficial start of the second half of the Major League Baseball season is here. Twins back in action tonight, visiting the Cubs for a 3-game series at Wrigley. Fox Sports 710 has the action. NHL dropped the puck in the 2026-27 regular season, which opens September 29th. The Wild opened the season on the road in Nashville October 1st. The home opener October 3rd against the Boston Bruins. LeBron James free agency decision reportedly imminent. USA Today Sports reports James has all the information he needs from teams and is weighing his options. Reports say there's mutual interest involving two of James' former teams, the Cavaliers and the Heat. Other potential landing spots, Warriors, 76ers, Timberwolves, and the Nuggets. As he prepares for his record 24th NBA season, he has announced he will not be returning to the Lakers. NBA taking a closer look at the Bucks. The league investigating a 4-year, $64 million deal between Gary Trent Jr. and Milwaukee for possible salary cap circumvention. The 27-year-old recently agreed to a new deal that's set to provide a significant pay raise despite having some of the lowest production of his career last season. The NBA looking into the contract as the collective bargaining agreement contains a clause against prior agreement. NBA Summer League continues to roll in Vegas. Timberwolves in action tonight against the Clippers. Jackson Suber sitting atop the leaderboard following the first round of the Open at Royal Birkdale in England, shooting a 565 to begin the tournament. Second to last round of the NASCAR Cup Series in-season challenge takes place Sunday at North Wilkesboro, North Carolina for the Window World 450. Ryan Blaney will try to build on his Quaker State 400 victory last weekend. The Lynx looking to stay red hot, Minnesota winning the last four games, entering tomorrow's contest in Portland against the Fire, and the Minnesota United FC nearing its return to regular season play. The Loons get back to work Wednesday, visiting Sporting Kansas City. Twins Cubs tonight, 6:30 pregame, Fox Sports 710 tomorrow here on K-Fire, 12:30 pregame, World Cup Soccer's bronze game on Fox Sports 710. 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
19: Really, I gotta come on after that with a straight face? Are you kidding me? 7:48, K-Fire into your travel and weather together. Another project coming up starting Sunday. The construction work will be done 7 p.m. to 6 a.m. Centennial Road at 71st Avenue Northeast between Jericho Road and Highway 83. That work should be wrapped up by next Saturday morning. But you may experience some delays if you're going through there around that time frame. Really cool that they get some of that stuff done at night when it's not interfering with as many folks. 14th Street Northwest, Mandan, 1st Avenue Northwest to Collins Avenue, and Collins to Ends Place should be done in the next week or so if they didn't already happen to get it done. And 19th Street closed from Capitol Avenue to Basin Electric Driveway as well. And that's a three-week project they started a week ago today. By my math, two more weeks to go.
20: Happy, happy birthday to every girl and boy.
19: We had pretty good grades in math back in the day. Coming up on 7:50, Dennis Jarhouse of Eureka, South Dakota, 70-something today. Mike and Heidi Moose, 17th anniversary coming up tomorrow. And Bruce Gross of Shields, 63 today. Anybody else that should be on my list here with a birthday or anniversary today or from over the weekend, let me know who. 701-258-0550. 1-800-228-0550. 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
19: Dakota Mornings with Michael Bell coming up after 9 o'clock. And on the way today, the Odermans, Senator Kevin Cramer... Deetra's Deets and Deets, and Pat Finken in to talk Twins baseball. That's Clay and Buck after 11 and 3 till 5 today. I'll be in New Salem. Cowtown Hoedown time is just a few hours away. Big car show coming up to get things rolling there, because classic cars are always fun, right? Right. So join me 3 till 5, the classic cars. The Civic Club Car Show and Social, to be exact, actually gets underway at about 4:30 or so. There'll be live music 8 till midnight, and then lots of stuff over the weekend, too, at the Cowtown Hoedown in New Salem with KFIRE 550 live 3 till 5 today. 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
19: 7:55 K-Fire. Too Tall Tom. Somebody has asked me, and this is a good question, how'd the whole Tiny Tim thing get started? Because I know it was something that Phil Parker actually started, and I've just kind of expanded on trying to dive even deeper into the abyss of Tiny Tim music.
4: Well, it was started with Phil Parker, and, you know, we had both, Phil and I were doing the morning show back then, we had both gotten tired of all these imitators copying Tiny Tim, so we decided to investigate a little bit further, and since it wasn't very well known to the public, we decided to give Tiny Tim the credit he deserved and bring him to the forefront of the morning weather segment, and it's grown like a virus.
19: Well, it's true. It's true. I mean... The world just doesn't know.
4: Well, it doesn't. I mean, you listen to this. The only risk I run by having Tiny Tim on before the weather is that people will tune me out and just listen to Tiny Tim. Well, you know what? I accept that as a possibility. That's okay.
19: I'll just turn the Tiny Tim up and drown you out.
4: Right. Instead of the other way around. Exactly. That's the way it should be. So, you know, as we enjoy the Tiny Tim music, I'll try to slip in a little weather on the side.
19: Yeah, what the heck? As long as you're here, I mean.
4: Yeah, exactly. So, you know, for instance, today we'll try for 90 for the high. So kind of a chilly day with north winds anywhere from around 10 to 20. Some patchy fog here and there this morning, but the sun will come out in a few hours. Should be okay kind of day. Partly cloudy tonight, tomorrow. 61 tonight, and again near 90 tomorrow with maybe a few showers in the evening tomorrow night down to about 70, and then Sunday looks like about 99 with sunshine and cooling off to a chilly 91 on Monday. Right now, it's 70.
19: Meanwhile, this is a 1952. Uh-oh. It got all the way down to 69 degrees. Uh-oh. A July record in Key West, Florida. That's
4: really?
19: That's like 69 below for you and me. I mean, it's that cold for those guys.
4: That's a record?
19: Key West, Florida.
4: Yeah. I suppose.
19: July record. Man. At least the record had gone back to 1923. Ooh. I don't know if they've broken it by then. By now, rather. And thunderstorms produced severe weather from South Dakota to Louisiana. 1989, 126 reports of large hail. Damaging winds, thunderstorms in Nebraska produced 4-inch diameter hail. North Platte had millions of dollars of damage to crops in Frontier County as well. And in Oklahoma, 5.25 inches of rain, which might be a little too much.
4: Well, see, you know, we might need some rainfall, but we don't need that much.
19: No. Always be careful about how much rain you pray for and how many times you pray for rain. Does God add on like an inch for every time you pray for rain, or how does that work?
4: Well, an inch a week is usually pretty good, I would think, right?
19: Okay, so you should only pray for rain once a week then.
4: Well, yeah. I mean, but as long, you know, and your prayers are going to answer, you get 1 inch of rain a week, and I think we'll all be happy. Everybody.
19: Here's a Tiny Tim song you never hear anymore, because when's the last time you heard Howard Cosell? In any context.
4: Okay. I didn't think we'd ever go there, but Howard Cosell is another fraud. I just can't see it, man. Ever seen Tiny Tim and Howard Cosell in the same room? No.
19: Different hair pieces. That's all it is.
4: Yep.
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1: 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Fox News continuing to rise back up after U.S. and Iran fighting flared back up. Oil gaining more than 2%. The price of the gas pump up 4 more cents. AAA's national average for regular back to $3.98 a gallon. That's a dime more than last week, a dollar higher than before the conflict after the U.S. military bombed Iran a sixth straight night.
5: What they hit last night with a lot of bridges around port cities. There's a port city, Bandar Khamir, they had bridges hit. We've seen Bandar Abbas now hit several days in a row. And for the first time in this conflict, U.S. Marines boarded a vessel. U.S. Marines from the 11th Marine Expeditionary Unit boarded a ship called Wen Yao as it was attempting to cross the blockade. Now, since the blockade went into effect, U.S. forces have redirected three ships, disabled one by firing Hellfire missiles into the smokestack.
1: Fox's Mike Tobin in Tel Aviv. Iran retaliated again today, firing missiles and drones into Gulf countries with American bases. China is denying election interference claims President Trump made last night in a primetime TV address, alleging China gathered information on about 200 million Americans and tried to influence the 2020 election.
8: Names, addresses, phone numbers, political party preferences, and other sensitive data that would be needed to register to vote.
1: And he again urged Congress to pass a voting law.
8: This landmark bill requires that all voters must show photo voter ID. How simple is that?
1: Well, Democrats don't support that. Senate Minority Leader Chuck Schumer called the Trump address pathetic and said before it,
11: "This is about laying groundwork to undermine the 2026 election before a single vote has been cast."
1: Now an update on the outbreak of cyclosporiasis, the sickness causing nasty diarrhea.
12: Health officials are investigating Taco Bell's iceberg lettuce supplier as a possible source for the outbreak. The FDA and CDC traced the illness in some states to lettuce grown in Mexico. The Wall Street Journal reports it's from a company called Taylor Farms.
1: Fox's Nate Form, more than 5,000 cases, mostly in Michigan. 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
1: Two deadly shootings remain under investigation involving immigration enforcement. The first one was in Texas last week involving a white van with people here illegally inside that the Trump administration alleges have been weaponized by the driver. Here's U.S. Attorney Aaron Reitz.
16: During this confrontation between federal agents and a group of illegal aliens attempting to flee, one of the officers fired a single shot.
1: Well, the man killed was not the target of the enforcement operation. That's the same for the Colombian man killed this week and the other shooting in Maine.
18: Close relatives say ICE officer and Army veteran David Brulette should never have been given a badge and gun to patrol American streets, according to reporting from the Associated Press. Brulette is accused of shooting 25-year-old Johan Sebastian Duran Guerrero on Monday while in his car near his home in Maine. Homeland Security officials say he fired shots because he feared for public safety. Family members say Brulette's history of violent behavior includes attacking women in his life. The incident reiterates questions over how thoroughly ICE recruits are vetted. At least 10 people have died in encounters with ICE agents since President Trump launched his immigration crackdown after returning to office. Tanya J. Powers, Fox News.
1: President Trump is bringing back an immigration policy he put in place his first time in office.
20: The public charge policy would deny legal immigration status to immigrants using public benefits like food stamps, Medicaid, and federal housing vouchers. The policy was first implemented during President Trump's first term, but was reversed by former President Joe Biden. Under the policy, green card applicants would have to prove they're not a burden to the country. U.S. Citizenship and Immigration Services says the federal government is reaffirming the requirement of self-reliance and protecting public resources. At the White House, Jared Halpern, Fox News.
1: Stocks may drop again at the opening bell this hour on Wall Street. Dow futures, they are down almost 400 points. NASDAQ futures down more than 500. I'm Dave Anthony. This is Fox.
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19: Good morning. 8:05, 70 in Bismarck, north wind at 9. It had been gustier. It seems to have died down just a little bit. Dense fog in northwestern North Dakota through the morning. Elsewhere, slightly cooler day. Hot again Sunday. Then by Tuesday, much more in line with the season's norms. Today, Bismarck, AccuWeather calling for sun at 91. Clear tonight, 61. Cloudy, 89 tomorrow. Sunshine back for Sunday, although a thunderstorm in spots in the afternoon, 97. Monday, 94. Tuesday, 82. A group of farmers asking for urgency in the investigation into the fertilizer industry. A letter from dozens of farmer groups, including the North Dakota Growers Association, asking for help managing what they call an impossibly high input costs. The group sent the letter to leaders of the Senate Committee on the Judiciary, claiming the issue of high fertilizer prices is a result of a failure by the Justice Department and the Federal Trade Commission to enforce antitrust laws. Growers say they fully support a temporary suspension on duties for phosphate fertilizer imports from Morocco. Officials believe the Kirkwood Park fire in Bismarck started from lit cigarette butts found underneath wooden patio boards. Investigators believe the fire started at the ground level and then spread upward. No one was living on the ground floor at the time. It was under renovation. Residents on the upper floors are still living in temporary housing with no timetable provided on when they can return. No injuries reported, although a dog did die in the fire. North Dakota Republican Senators John Oven and Kevin Kramer supporting District Judge Daniel Traynor's nomination to the 8th Circuit Court of Appeals. Senator Oven said Traynor has a long, impressive legal resume following his time as U.S. District Judge for North Dakota. Senator Kramer said he's known Judge Traynor for more than 30 years. The nomination moves to the full Senate now after passage by the Senate Judiciary Committee. Hector International Airport, Fargo, one step closer to allowing travelers to carry alcoholic drinks beyond the bar into the concourse. Fargo Liquor Control Board approved.
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22: Here's your AccuWeather forecast. Mostly sunny, not as hot, but still hot today with a high of 91. Mainly clear tonight with the low down to 62. A mix of clouds and sun Saturday. Still hot with a high of 90. Hotter Sunday, though, with sun, a few clouds, and a spotty thunderstorm in the afternoon. The high up to 97. Mostly sunny, still hot Monday, but not as hot. The high of 91. And a mix of sun and clouds Tuesday, the high of 82. With your AccuWeather forecast, I'm meteorologist Jason Caterina.
19: Eastern Lake Skokwea today, north wind 10 to 15. Patchy fog for a while, anyway. Clouds giving way to sunshine, upper 80s, northeast wind around 10. Tonight shifting to the southeast after midnight. Starting the evening clear, becoming mostly cloudy as the night goes on, lower 60s. North of Lake Oahe, north wind 10 to 20. Cloudy early, sunshine as the day goes on, lower 90s. Northeast wind 10 to 15 till early morning, then a light wind. Partly cloudy, mid-60s tonight. Devil's Lake, north wind at 10 to 20, waves a foot or less, areas of smoke early on, cloudy, clearing through the afternoon, 80s today. Northwest wind 10 to 15, becoming light tonight, waves a foot or less, clear, lower 60s. Light wind tomorrow becoming north around 10 late morning and early afternoon and shifting to the east late afternoon tomorrow. Waves a foot or less. Sunshine, 85 to 95. Normally get a high of 85, a low of 58, and a low of 70 yesterday. 68 this morning. The high yesterday, 101. Not nearly that warm today. Yesterday's record, by the way, is 110.

0: and so we weren't really, I mean, I suppose we're within striking distance, as it were, but not that close to it anyway. Sunset in Bismarck at 9:32, sunrise tomorrow morning, 6:07. Williston is sitting at 66, the sun is out there. Dickinson 68, Minot 64, Garrison 65. North wind at 6 in the eastern end of Lake Skokwea, Headinger 66. Jamestown 73, Devil's Lake 71, north wind at 12, Grand Forks 74, Fargo 77. In Bismarck, a north wind at 9, pressure rising at 30, even 30.00, relative humidity 81%, dew point 64, cloudy and 70. 813 K-Fire Radio, your news and weather authority.
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3: They knew I was wise to them, charged them billions and billions of dollars worth of tariffs, and built the strongest military anywhere in the world because your policies are so bad and your candidates are so pathetic that you can't get away or can't get elected any other way. This landmark bill requires that all voters must show photo voter ID. How simple is that? I'm asking the Office of the Director of National Intelligence, the Department of Justice, the FBI, and the CIA to investigate how and why such crucial information was hidden, to fire those involved in the cover-up, and to file criminal charges, if appropriate, against these people. Names, addresses, phone numbers, political party preferences, and other sensitive data that would be needed to register to vote and engage in other nefarious activities, which is exactly what was happening. 18 states have been bought, stolen, or hacked by China. Yet those responsible for sounding the alarm instead kept the information secret and hidden. They did not disclose to me as president or to anyone else. These bags were supposed to be at a different level by different people, incinerated and checked, but it never happened. Maybe we got lucky. We believe this was not done on purpose, but rather through gross incompetence. The Chinese government's strategy against the United States was focused on undermining domestic confidence in the U.S. president. They wanted to just make you sound like your president wasn't so hot, when actually your president has done a great job. It was pay, play, and cheat. The FBI agents working on the case believe that crimes were committed, yet the Biden Department of Justice slow-walked the investigation and killed it.

0: Eyebrows were raised 3 years ago today as CMT pulled the video. Jason Aldean, try that in a small town. Protests, urban violence in the video. Some say controversy. Others say, hey, nailed it. And the song went to number one. There you go, Jason Aldean. Try that in a small town. It's all right. I think he nailed it. 8:16. 16 after 8, Sullivan Mitchell. Normally, right about now, Clay Peterson, Guns in the 701 would be joining me, but gotta make hay while the sun shines, is the saying, right? He's got to actually, you know, do his day job. You know, I can't pay him more than his farm, ranch, whatever. Ken does far better on that one. Always will. So hopefully we'll get Clay on next week there. Everybody's kind of tied up today, I guess. I don't know. Are they getting ready for the fair? Are they getting ready for the Cowtown Hoedown? I'm going to be in New Salem later today, 3 till 5. Civic Club Car Show and Social. Getting it all going. The Cowtown Hoedown through the weekend as well. The cars and people and small town fun. 4:30 till 9 tonight. Live music 8 till midnight. It's open to all types of motorized vehicles, so bring yours. You get a free burger with each entry. The beer garden will be available today. 3 till 5 live here in K-Fire 550, as we've done the last bazillion years. I don't remember. I'm sure there was a year or two we didn't do it, but I can't remember one. But that might be the case. And no, I don't know if I'm getting a free burger just because I'm driving our station vehicle over there and parking right about where they park. Probably not. I'm not that cheap. I can buy a burger. Good grief. Dakota Mornings with Michael Bell coming up after 9. The Odermen, Senator Kevin Cramer, Deidre's Dates and Deets, and Pat Finken Talks Twins. On the way between 9 and 11, Dakota Mornings with Michael Bell, Clay and Buck after 11. And they'll start after 5 with Armstrong and Getty. Today, after I get done in Moo Salem. I kept trying to call it Moo Salem because I always thought they could print up plenty of merch and have it there at the exits and overprice it, and the tourists would all pay it and the town could make some money. But I don't think they like me naming the town Moo Salem. Well, there's a big cow there. You may have heard about that. But it was just a merch idea. I wasn't trying to ruin the town or anything.
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2: 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All that and more. 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Come hang with us on the Friday edition of Clay and Buck.
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0: K-Fire at 822, travel and weather together. Another project starting Sunday night. The traffic signal at Centennial and 43rd Avenue North may be in flash mode each night for about a week.

0: Proposing the biggest overhaul in decades to the Agricultural Foreign Investment Disclosure Act. And mixed rainfall patterns this growing season have created challenges for livestock producers across the Upper Plains. We'll talk about South Dakota here on the Dakota Farm and Ranch Report.
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0: Welcome back to the Dakota Farm and Ranch Report presented by Proceed. While dangerous heat wave continues across the northern plains, not only for animals, but crops as well, with very little relief in sight as a cold front moves through later in the weekend. And that is going to make things feel a little bit better, but forecasters say that the dry, hot conditions persisting over the next several days and additional temperature records could be tied or broken. The prolonged heat, rapidly depleting soil moisture reserves, and placing increased stress on new crops, pastures, and hay fields. Agronomists are warning crops are vulnerable to yield losses as these temperatures on the high side continue. The USDA is proposing the biggest overhaul in decades to the Agricultural Foreign Investment Disclosure Act. It's a federal law that requires foreign individuals and businesses to report U.S. farmland transactions and ownership. The National Agricultural Law Center Director Harrison Pittman says that the changes could significantly expand reporting requirements across agriculture. Currently, U.S.-based companies must report only when foreign ownership reaches 50%. Under the proposal, that threshold could drop to 10% and could potentially go as low as 5%. The rule could affect farms, agribusinesses, grain companies, food processors, and land investment firms with foreign investors. USDA data shows foreign entities hold interest in about 46 million acres, or 3.6% of privately owned U.S. agriculture land. The proposal would also strengthen enforcement, increase penalties for non-compliance, and expand USDA's information sharing with national security agencies. Public comments on the proposed rule will be accepted through August 10th of 26. Mixed rainfall patterns this growing season have created challenges for livestock producers across much of the country, just like South Dakota. While recent summer rains have helped some pastures, SDSU extension specialists say that they may not make up for moisture shortages from earlier in the year. Range specialist Krista Ellert says that the spring precipitation is critical because cool season grasses produce about 75% of the yearly forage by the end of June. That means rainfall in April, May, and June has a much greater impact on pasture production than rain received later in the summer. Even with July moisture, many pastures remain stressed due to precipitation deficits and limited soil moisture reserves. Producers are encouraged to monitor for forage growth, plant density, and grazing pasture throughout the season. SDSU Extension also says that early weaning can also help during forage shortages. Weaning calves between 90 and 150 days of age can reduce a cow's nutritional needs by up to 30%, helping preserve pasture resources and extending grazing opportunities. And that is the latest on the Dakota Farm and Ranch Report, presented by Proceed. I'm Shannon Dean.
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15: Fox News, I'm Therese Crowley. President Trump with a primetime reveal that China denies today, alleging China interfered in the 2020 election in favor of Joe Biden.
16: They knew I was wise to them, charged them billions and billions of dollars worth of tariffs, and built the strongest military anywhere in the world.
15: Charging China illegally accessed 220 million voter files, urging the passage of the Save America Act for voter ID. CENTCOM's sixth day of strikes on Iran, taking down bridges in the port of Bandar Abbas to degrade Iran's ability to target shipping. Taco Bell removing its iceberg lettuce from Mexico, investigated as a possible source of the cyclospore outbreak.
17: With state cases ahead of the CDC, that number is over 5,000. It highlights the severity of the outbreak, with concern that the problem will get worse before it gets better.
15: Fox's Nate Foy. 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
18: Good morning, it's 8:36. Not as warm today. Hit 101 yesterday at 70 in Bismarck, with a north wind at 9. Only expecting 91 today. Still not cooled down enough for you. Wait till Tuesday when we're only in the lower end of the 80s, which will put us around the normal temp, if not actually a little below it. But AccuWeather calling for sunshine today. Clear tonight, 61, 89. Clouds tomorrow. Sunshine Sunday, but a thunderstorm in spots in the afternoon, 97. Monday, 94. Tuesday, 82. Governor Kelly Armstrong not supporting a ballot measure to provide free meals to students, opposing it because it would constitutionally mandate $140 million of biennial spending ahead of the 2027 legislative session. Armstrong said he fundamentally opposes mandated spending. He said he thinks the topic is worthy of debate, but believes there are more important things to spend $140 million on. Despite the position, Armstrong said he knows he only has one vote and ultimately constituents will decide the issue. Bank of North Dakota reporting record-breaking profits, more than $230 million last year. The bank also reporting nearly $11 billion in assets. President Don Morgan said the record-breaking year is a result of long-term planning and growth. He added that four other states have met with him, showing interest in forming their own banks. This year, the bank rolled out a program known as the Rough Rider Coin to compete with non-banking apps that allow customers to move money cheaper and faster. Bismarck Fire Department said the cause of the Alberta Heights apartment fire 2 months ago remains undetermined. Fire Marshal Owen Fitzsimmons indicates investigators were able to examine the scene with collapsed material in place, but did not have legal access to examine the scene after it was excavated. The 23-page report shows there are several possible causes for the fire, including a discarded cigarette butt, wiring damage by rodents, and re-siding work where a nail could have pierced wiring. The fire in early May displaced 66 people. A Burley County judge has set a day for the murder trial of a man accused in a deadly stabbing case. Court records show Steve Charging Eagle is charged with murder and the death of Brooks Reynolds, who was found stabbed inside his Bismarck home. Charging Eagle claims he acted in self-defense, though investigators say evidence does not support that account. The trial set for July 28th could last up to 9 days. Expanded media access has been approved. Charging Eagle will be represented by a court-appointed attorney. There's a new owner of the Bismarck Tribune building. Prairie View Properties of Mandan purchased the building for just over $1 million. The paper is now being printed off-site. The new owners say they do hope to keep Tribune staff in the building as long as possible. Some future ideas for the building include a hotel, event center, or a bar and grill. And today, the first day of the North Dakota State Fair. The theme this year, celebrate the Big 20, the fair way. Marketing Director Charlene Ratliff said they're encouraging folks to download the new North Dakota State Fair app to help them navigate all the food and music attractions on the fairgrounds. The fair runs through next Saturday, July 25th. KFIRE Radio News Time, 8:40.
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10: Here's your AccuWeather forecast. Mostly sunny, not as hot, but still hot today with a high of 91. Mainly clear tonight with the low down to 62. A mix of clouds and sun Saturday. Still hot with a high of 90. Hotter Sunday, though, with sun, a few clouds, and a spotty thunderstorm in the afternoon. The high up to 97. Mostly sunny, still hot Monday, but not as hot. The high of 91. And a mix of sun and clouds Tuesday. The high of 82. With your AccuWeather forecast, I'm meteorologist Jason Caterina.
18: Eastern Lake Skokowea, north wind 10 to 15, patchy fog early on. Clouds giving away to sunshine, upper 80s. Northeast wind around 10 tonight, shifting to the southeast after midnight. Clear evening becoming more cloudy as the night goes on. Lower 60s. North of Lake Oahe, north wind 10 to 20. Cloudy early, sunshine as the day goes on. Lower 90s. Northeast wind 10 to 15 till early morning, then a light wind, partly cloudy, mid-60s. Devil's Lake, north wind 10 to 20, waves a foot or less today. Areas of smoke early.

0: clearing as we get through the morning and afternoon. In the 80s, northwest wind 10 to 15 this evening, becoming light. Waves a foot or less, clear, lower 60s. Tomorrow, light wind becoming north around 10 late morning and early afternoon, then shifting to the east late afternoon. Waves a foot or less, sunshine 85 to 95 tomorrow. 101 yesterday was 9 away from the record. Normally 85, low of 70, normally 58. Sunset in Bismarck 9:32 tonight. Tomorrow morning sunrise 6:07. Sounds like we could be headed for no jumping around on that time thing anymore. How do you feel about that? Williston had some fog early on. The sun is out, 66. Dickinson, 68, minus 64. Harrison, 65, north wind at 6 in the eastern end of Lake Skokie. Headinger, 66, Jamestown, 73. Devil's Lake, 71, north wind at 12. Grand Forks, 74, Fargo, 77. In Bismarck, north wind at 9, pressure rising, 30 even, 30.00. Relative humidity, 81%, cloudy and 70. 845, K-Fire Radio, your news and weather authority. Mitchell in the morning, and normally, guns in the 701 and Claire's somebody would be on hand, but everybody's got stuff going on. Clay's out haying. Gonna let him take care of the home front, as it were. So hopefully, Clay or somebody will be able to be back this week. Every once in a while, somebody could fill in, but I guess last second it doesn't always work, so that's fine. Dakota Mornings with Michael Bell after 9, Clay and Buck after 11, 3 till 5 today. I will be in New Salem. The Cowtown Hoedown is this weekend getting underway with a big car show social thing. Going to be fun. The Civic Club car show and social. 4:30 till 9 today. 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Free burger with each entry. The beer garden available, too. And then all kinds of stuff going on the next couple of days in New Salem for the Countdown Hoedown. 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
0: 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Dennis Jarhouse of Eureka, South Dakota. 70-something today. Bruce Gross of Shields, 63. 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Karen and Dave Gayton of Bismarck, 40. 40th anniversary. And Mike and Heidi Moose of Golden Valley tomorrow will celebrate their 17th. Happy anniversary Eve to you, I guess. Bruce Gross, watch your mailbox. We're going to get you some Gloria Jeans.
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27: 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How did my father become the scheming mastermind? 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
3: Here's your AccuWeather forecast. Mostly sunny, not as hot, but still hot today with the high of 91. Mainly clear tonight with the low down to 62. A mix of clouds and sun Saturday. Still hot with the high of 90. Hotter Sunday, though, with sun, a few clouds, and a spotty thunderstorm in the afternoon. The high up to 97. Mostly sunny, still hot Monday, but not as hot. The high of 91. And a mix of sun and clouds Tuesday. The high of 82. With your AccuWeather forecast, I'm meteorologist Jason Caterina.
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5: I'm Taylor Riggs, and this is the Fox Business Report.
6: There's a mixed picture for the housing market in June. Housing starts, groundbreakings for new construction jumped in the month, more than expected, up 19%. However, building permits for future construction declined 3%. Chipmaker shares continue to lose ground today as investors respond to renewed concerns about the artificial intelligence buildup. Travelers' earnings easily topped Wall Street expectations. It was dealing with lower catastrophe losses and made more from investment income. Travelers experienced massive losses last year when wildfires struck Los Angeles. Fifth Third Bank shares are up 2.5% after upbeat earnings. Its merger with Comerica is benefiting the company. That's your Fox Business Report. I'm Jenny Coselda. Invested in you.
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33: Christopher Nolan's The Odyssey is off to a huge start.
34: You're a man who needs to control his fate. 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
36: The film is expected to make between $90 and $100 million in its debut. If it hits $100 million, it would be the third to do so this year, after Toy Story 5 and the Super Mario Galaxy movie. The movie is the first ever to be shot entirely with IMAX cameras and will benefit financially from the premium format options available, including 70mm screens. I'm Mark Mayfield.
33: Post Malone is the latest headliner announced for the FIFA World Cup closing ceremony.
37: Man, I just wanna go flex, score on my teeth and on my neck.
33: The show takes place before the game kicks off on Sunday in East Rutherford, New Jersey. FIFA also revealed that Jennifer Hudson will sing the national anthem before the final. Robert Plant will be honored at the Americana Honors and Awards later this year at Nashville's Ryman Auditorium. The Led Zeppelin singer will receive the Lifetime Achievement Award, which is given to an artist who's made extraordinary contributions to Americana and American roots music. And Hal Williams, a popular TV actor for decades, has died. He appeared on shows from Sanford and Son to the Waltons to Matlock. Williams was 91. That's entertainment. I'm Daria Albinger.
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13: Doing what President Trump warned Iran he would. I'm Dave Anthony, Fox News. The American military has hit bridges in the sixth straight night of bombing and roads directly affecting Iran's Revolutionary Guard, as U.S. Central Command says they went after military targets, also including air defense sites.
15: Iran threatened to dispatch Houthi rebels to disrupt shipping traveling through the Red Sea if the U.S. bombed their power grid. Iran has now acknowledged for the first time disruption of the power grid, and they've asked residents to scale back. And today we have a report through the United Kingdom Maritime Trade Operations that a ship off the coast of Yemen to the southern end of the Red Sea in the Gulf of Aden has now been illegally boarded. We don't have a lot of information beyond that, but we're keeping an eye on it.
13: Fox's Mike Tobin in Tel Aviv. Iran has also launched missiles and drones into Gulf countries of American bases. Oil prices rising even more as the conflict worsens, up more than 3% to the highest levels in a month, with WTI back over $81 a barrel. Gas has surged back up 9 cents the past 2 days. AAA's national average for regular $3.98 a gallon. That's a dollar more than before the conflict. Change is coming in Britain.
16: This is a last chance to change, and we must take it together.
13: That's Andy Burnham, a recently elected member of parliament, made leader of the Labour Party today. So on Monday, Burnham will take over as the next British Prime Minister, replacing Keir Starmer, who resigned. Two people are being mourned in Texas, killed in flooding, their vehicles swept away. Hundreds more needed rescue after heavy rain poured down, more than 2 feet of it.
17: It was round after round, just battling this region, and people trying to get out of harm's way from all the water and the rivers exploding. Many roadways in the area still endangered, not passable.
13: Fox Weather's Robert Ray in San Antonio. There are unhealthy air quality alerts. North Dakota to North Carolina as smoke from Canadian and Minnesota wildfires leaves a haze in the air you can smell. 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
25: From the IR Radio North Dakota Newsroom, I'm Rob Dawson. It's time for the North Dakota State Fair. This year's theme is Celebrate the Big 250 the Fairway. Concerts this week include John Party, Zach Top, and Zed. Ranch rodeos are set for the 22nd and 23rd. The fair runs through next Saturday, the 25th. The Senate Armed Services Committee is considering the nomination of Lieutenant General Douglas Scheiss to serve as the next Chief of Space Operations. He previously served at Grand Forks Air Force Base in the 90s. Senator Kramer participated in the hearing.
26: As you know, this year's NDAA authorized the $250 million for a space operations facility at the Grand Forks Air Force Base.
25: If confirmed, Lieutenant General Shice would become the third leader of the U.S. Space Force. And the permitting process for a new pig iron processing plant at Minot is nearly complete. North American Iron plans to reclaim iron ore in Minnesota and transport it to a plant in Minot to be turned into pig iron. It'll be then sold to steel companies around the country. I'm Rob Dawson.
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38: Here's your AccuWeather forecast. Mostly sunny, not as hot, but still hot today with a high of 91. Mainly clear tonight, the low down to 62. Clouds and intervals of sun for Saturday, the high of 90. Hot Sunday with sun, a few clouds, and a spotty afternoon thunderstorm. The high jumping up to 97. Mostly sunny, still hot Monday, but again, not as hot and breezy in the afternoon. The high 91. Sunny clouds Tuesday with the high 82. With your AccuWeather forecast, I'm meteorologist Jason Caterina.
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41: Good morning and welcome to Dakota Mornings. I am your host, Michael Bell, KFYR 550 AM, 99.7 FM. We are an iHeartMedia production, and we are joined on the phone by Jacob Oderman, the man with too many titles to list. So we're just going to kick it off. Good morning, Jacob. How are you this morning?
42: Doing well, Mr. Bell. How are you?
41: I am well, thank you. I finally got a little bit of an abeyance from this from the heat, which is always preferable for me to the cold.
42: Yeah, it's difficult getting anything done when it's, you know, 110 like we had earlier in the week. But it's unusual when you're in North Dakota and 98 feels cool. But after the week we've had, I'll take anything below 100, triple digits.
41: You know, I always say a special prayer for the men and women who have to work outside in this, when it gets, you know, 95 to 105. I always say a special prayer for them, because that has to be a challenge, a deep challenge, and I appreciate their work.
42: As my dad and grandpa said, though, I always said it was definitely haying weather this week.
41: Yeah. Oh, yeah, you see that all over the place.
42: Trying to knock hay down, yep.
41: And speaking of which, working outside at Cookfest, for example, is a unique challenge as well.
42: Yeah, the NDPC had their Bakken Rocks Cookfest in Powers Lake yesterday, and what a great, fun event. And the food was fantastic.
41: Yeah.
42: But you had 20 or so booths there last night, but it got started at about 2 o'clock with kind of an info session. Ron Ness with the NDPC and his team always does such a good job of putting, subject matter experts about the oil and gas industry together to visit with, the people in those respective areas. And yesterday I was in Powers Lake, and Ron had reached out to me a couple weeks ago and said, hey, can we get, Eli Puckett, who's, our drilling guy at Cord, to come and speak. And, I had forgotten that Eli is actually one of Powers Lake's favorite sons. So it was kind of a homecoming of sorts for him yesterday. And Eli did a great job of talking about, alternate well shapes and all that kind of stuff and 4 mile laterals. And it was neat to see Eli there and kind of showing his hometown what he's become since being there. And got to talk a little bit about some of the shots he had hit in his time at Powers Lake as a basketball player. And then they moved into, there's an individual from DMR there talking about oil and gas. And, like I said, Ron always does such a great job of putting together, heavy hitters that can speak to, what's going on and what the future of oil and gas is. Because that's the whole point of it. I think he said it was the 27th Bakken Rocks Cookfest they had had.
41: Yep.
42: And they'd been to Powers Lake. This was the second time to Powers Lake. And I think they announced that next year is going to be in Twin Buttes. So it's going to be a little bit closer for me. And, but no, it was great. The Cord Energy team made a seafood boil last night, and
41: whoa, really?
42: Was
41: my stepdaughter would be highly interested in that. If you guys want to replicate that or test it out,
42: yeah, it was well accepted with the group, and I mean, you had all kinds of great ribs. Enbridge had some tri-tip that was out of this world. Maybe the best thing I had yesterday, though, was the barbecue sauce. There were some homemade barbecue sauces at the Enbridge booth and one other booth, but I can't remember what that company was, but Enbridge's homemade barbecue sauce was fantastic with their tri-tip.
41: Yeah, let's go back to for a second here on the great job that Ron Ness and his incredible team do. We had Michaela on a couple of weeks ago. We talked about the presentations that were being made. This is one of the things that makes me so proud that the North Dakota Petroleum Council is the sponsor of Dakota Mornings, because they take this seriously as an opportunity to help inform. They're not trying to foist, some capacity upon attendees. They're trying to give them the information to allow them to make the best decisions possible in their daily lives, from their politics to their business. And that's one of the things that I am so proud to be associated with the Petroleum Council, the Petroleum Foundation, because they have this, they put the experts there, and you can't ask for anything more. Instead of this wild speculation, you get the experts to tell you exactly what's going on.
42: And they're guys that can, and those people that, those experts are people that can kind of cut through that, the disinformation that's out there.
41: Relatively quickly.
42: It's an opportunity for those people to, set the record straight. And that's one of the things I've, even before I was in the industry, what Ron and his team were doing at the NDPC, open the eyes of people that, you know, they're showing up at the Bakken Rocks Cook Fest and they're saying to themselves, well, I want some, you know, really good free barbecue. Yeah. And, you know, the intended consequence of having these educational sessions is, you know, you might have somebody that shows up and says, oh, I'm going to go into this listening session and really give them the dickens. And then they sit there and listen, and all of a sudden their eyes are being opened to some things that, you know, they haven't heard because, you know, whether it's social media or, you know, some other form of media, that they're just not getting the whole story. And I think it really highlights why Ron and Brady and all those people at the NDPC are so good at their job, is they understand that, yeah, you know, they could sit in a vacuum and just, you know, help their, you know, the operators and contractors that work in the industry by, you know, going to the legislature and lobbying and things like that. But they understand that to make this a long-term thing, they need to win hearts and minds, and they've done a good job. And so have their partners, you know, operators and contractors in the oil and gas industry. You and I have talked about this. It has been a, you know, a sea change of sorts in Western North Dakota, especially because you look at what's going on with data centers right now in North Dakota. And are there headaches and things like that with development? Absolutely. But we had similar things going on in Western right. North Dakota 15, 20 years ago. And we educated people and we built out the infrastructure that's needed. And our quality of life is so much better today than it was 20 years ago when in terms of infrastructure, trucks on the roads because we put pipelines in the ground, all those sorts of things that probably would have been a little bit more difficult to do if it weren't for groups like the NDPC and the foundation, you know, doing these education sessions, because it allowed people to understand that, hey, yeah, there's some tough conversations that need to be had, but there are a solution. There are solutions to the problems.
41: Yeah, and I'm glad you brought that up, and I'm glad you brought that up with the comparison to, for example, data centers. You know, had the hue and cry been and the false narrative of what data centers are presenting right now, the opposition to data centers, the false narrative that they're presenting, had that been presented, 15, 20 years ago, it would have been a whole lot worse and a whole lot harder for groups like the North Dakota Petroleum Council. But they got in early to change hearts and minds. And there is no better evangelist for the oil and gas industry than Ron Ness.
42: No, Ron is such a good person to communicate these things. You know, he's a North Dakota, small town North Dakota guy from Tallinn, North Dakota. You know, he made the point when he was doing the intros yesterday to point out the fact that, you know, Little Powers Lake is about three times the size of the town he grew up in. So, he's a guy that, you know, obviously born and raised in North Dakota, has deep North Dakota roots and understands that, hey, you know, North Dakota is open for business, but you need to do business the right way. And it's through his steady hand and his guidance of these oil and gas companies that have come to the state of North Dakota, that has led us to be as successful as we have been. I mean, Ron is not going to hesitate and say, hey, you guys need to adjust how you're doing this, because this is just not going to cut it in North Dakota.
41: Well, and you make a good point when you talk about the fact that he's from a small town North Dakota, and he's got deep North Dakota roots. And he's been able to tell the story so effectively that these companies that are coming into North Dakota to provide generational type wealth and generational type of technological advancements, he tells the story so well because these companies want to be part of the community. They don't want to be at odds with the community. That's not in their long-term financial or personal best interest.
42: Well, and I think that's the thing that Ron has done such a good job of, is, you know, communicating to these companies that come to the state, is you don't communicate with the people of North Dakota, and you don't operate with the people of North Dakota like you do of the with the people of the, say Houston or Odessa, Texas.
41: Mm-hmm. Yeah,
42: it's a different approach, and he's been, you know, I think he's in his 27th year at the NDPC, and he's been the guiding hand that's kind of led us to this exciting time we're in now.
41: Amen. And I know that he is cringing right now listening to us talk about him so highly, but so we will stop. This is Dakota Mornings. I am your host, Michael Bell, KFYR 550 AM, 99.7 FM. We are an iHeartMedia production, and we are joined on the phone by Jacob.
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0: I loved yesterday because I've got some really good friends in the industry that we've all gotten busy. You know, things are, you know, kind of picking up with 4 mile laterals and, you know, changing economies of these wells and everything. And it's a good, exciting time with that. And then with EOR and all that potential. And, you know, I got to give some big hugs to some guys that I haven't seen in a while and catch up and see how their families are doing. It's just, they're such great events. The people of North Dakota are people that, you know, when they can take an opportunity, you know, to learn about the industry, but also interact with the larger North Dakota community, they take it. And it's such a fun, rewarding thing to do, working with an industry that, one, likes to give back to communities, but also is providing all this opportunity to the state.
1: Yeah, and you know, it's happening in all over the state simultaneously. You know, there was the Bakken Rocks Cook Fest in Powers Lake. The other night, the Larks played the Dickinson... it was Kelly Armstrong. Governor Kelly Armstrong was the manager. They named the team the Ditch Chickens, which I think is just clever as all heck. It was sold out, and it was one massive fundraiser that the Bismarck Larks do on a daily basis. They raise money for charity with every single football game, and you have folks from industry, from oil and gas, from coal. You have, and then, you know, I spent 20 minutes talking to Commissioner Goring, the agriculture commissioner here in North Dakota. The accessibility of not only the elected officials, but more importantly, the accessibility of folks in industry is just, it's incredible here in North Dakota. And I like to highlight this on a regular basis.
0: You know, I got the benefit of getting to interact with Commissioner Goring on Tuesday, and I tell you what, that guy, another North Dakota born and raised guy, he just gets it, and he gets it on a level that is so influential, not even at the national level, but at the international level, helping North Dakota, you know, do the things they need to do to be a big player on the international stage in agriculture. And, you know, Doug is, you know, a kind of an unassuming guy. He's not like a big rah-rah, you know, slick politician, you know, so to speak. He's just a guy that puts his head down and does the work and gets it done. And we are so lucky to have a guy like that as Ag Commissioner. He does a fantastic job. And he's a guy that, you know, he can talk to anybody. He's just a, you know, one of those good old North Dakota guys.
1: Yep.
0: That gets it done.
1: Yeah, and it extends to John and Amanda Gottfried, for example. I had the great good fortune of spending quite a bit of time with them. They're so approachable and so accessible. And you're absolutely right in that they can talk. They enjoy the interaction with people. They enjoy that shared information. They enjoy having a laugh. John Gottfried makes fun of me. And if he weren't so tall, I'd probably take a swing at him. But I really appreciate that.
0: Yeah, whenever a guy's 6'7", you just kind of take it if he's giving you a hard time, because it's pretty hard to put a guy like that in his place. But
1: the other thing you just found yourself on his negative list because you shrank him by about 4 inches.
0: Yeah, is he 6'11"? I thought he was 6'7".
1: Like 6'10" and 3/4", yeah, I think, something crazy like that.
0: Oh, he's a big dude regardless, but like. You know, the accessibility that you're talking about is something that is unique to North Dakota. And our ability to go to a community event and see a statewide elected leader, and then that person, you know, giving you access and 10, 20 minutes to visit about things.
1: Yeah.
0: That is a uniquely North Dakotan thing. And I hope the people of North Dakota understand how lucky we are that, and it could just be a surprise. They just could just say to their wife or husband, hey,

0: Why don't we go to this tonight? And they don't have to worry about security or anything like that. They just know that they can go, and the people of North Dakota are good people that are going to be respectful. And they might have a hard question for them, but even if they disagree at the end of that conversation, that person is still going to be respectful, and you're going to be able to walk away from that with a smile on your face. And it's just, yeah, I mean, we are in a special, special place, Michael, and you and I have talked about it on a number of occasions that, you know, I want to live my whole life here because of the things that we've talked about
1: today. Amen. Amen. Jacob Oterman, Director of External Affairs, Cord Energy, thank you so much for taking the time this morning.
0: Thanks a lot, Michael.
1: Have a great weekend. This is Dakota Mornings. I'm your host, Michael Bell, KFYR 550 AM, 99.7 Up FM. Coming up after the bottom of the hour, Senator Kevin Cramer.
2: 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More coming up.
3: News. I'm D'Angelo. See, the U.S. expanding its air campaign to include bridges near the Strait of Hormuz. The attack's designed to cut off a key supply route for Iranian forces.
4: Strait of Hormuz has been very active for the past 6 days, as well as its coastline, and remains very tense this morning. Recent U.S. strikes have targeted bridges in some of the port cities there. Bandar Khamir is one of the port cities. We've seen Bandar Abbas hit for several days in a row now.
3: Fox's Mike Tobin. Now an update on the cyclosporiasis outbreak sickening thousands across the country.
5: Health officials are investigating Taco Bell's iceberg lettuce supplier as a possible source for the outbreak. The FDA and CDC trace the illness in some states to lettuce grown in Mexico. The Wall Street Journal reports it's from a company called Taylor Farms.
3: Fox's Nate Foy. More than 5,000 cases in 34 states, most of them.
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20: Here's your AccuWeather forecast. Mostly sunny, not as hot, but still hot today with the high of 91. Mainly clear tonight, the low down to 62. Clouds and intervals of sun for Saturday, the high of 90. Hot Sunday with sun, a few clouds, and a spotty afternoon thunderstorm, the high jumping up to 97. Mostly sunny, still hot Monday, but again, not as hot and breezy in the afternoon, the high 91. Sunny clouds Tuesday with the high 82. With your AccuWeather forecast, I'm meteorologist Jason Caterina.
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1: Welcome back to Dakota Mornings. I am your host, Michael Bell, KFYR, 550 AM, 99.7 FM. We are joined on the phone as part of his weekly segment, Senator Kevin Cramer. Senator, thank you for taking the time this morning. Senator, can we hear you? We cannot. Senator Cramer, thank you for taking the time this morning. I knew we were going to struggle. Oh, there you are. Okay. Senator Cramer just hung up. He is traveling between, I think, Grand Forks and Fargo, or maybe Fargo and Bismarck. I can't keep track of it. The guy's around so much. And we're going to get him back here in a second, but I'm sure he's in a dead spot. But this is, you know, I just want to expand a little bit on this. This is Senator Cramer's continued conversation with people of North Dakota. And I deeply appreciate that he has chosen, among other shows, that he has chosen Dakota Mornings to talk a little bit more about, provide some depth and context to relatively big issues of the day, but giving background and like I said, texture to it, which is really, really important because it's his ability to communicate so effectively with constituents that really brings him to the fore. And it's what we talk about all the time here at Dakota Mornings. And that is the accessibility. You know, one of the things of which I'm most proud is that, you know, this is information. You know, what we're bringing here on Dakota Mornings is information you can trust from people that you know, as opposed to the chattering classes and the confluence of information which is occurring. But Senator Cramer, are you back? Can I hear you now? Okay, Senator Cramer, there he is.
0: So this is, I'm going to irritate some salesman, but I had to switch to the another phone. I have two phones with two different carriers. This carrier works a little better where I am right now, which is somewhere between Findlay and Grand Forks Air Force Base.
1: Okay. All right. Yeah, I was so speculating on where you were.
0: Yeah. So anyway, but here I am driving in the beautiful prairies of North Dakota in what is not such a beautiful smoky sky, but anyway, we're going to live with that for a while, it seems.
1: Yeah. So, and I'm really excited to, you know, what do you have going on there at Grand Forks? It sounds like this is a relative. We just heard from Senator Hoeven yesterday talking about the incredible opportunities because North Dakota has two of the three legs of the nuclear triad, and I think we're even working on some submarines if my memory serves correctly.
2: It's funny you say that because we actually do have some equipment that's manufactured by North Dakota companies on submarines. But anyway, what I'm going to Grand Forks for today is for a demonstration and really a ribbon cutting at Grand Sky, which is the enhanced use lease piece of it, right? The private sector side of it, by a major company, a company that's called Armada, for those of you that are nerds and want to kind of look that up, you should do that, because Armada is a really up and coming emerging technology company that's doing a lot of work for the military and others, that they actually manufacture and set modular, and I stress modular, data centers. They're putting one at Grand Sky as a bit of an experiment right there. They already put these on ships, military assets, and for AI work and fast data, not just collection but movement and adding the logistics to it, logical thinking, moving data fast between analysis to war fighting. Anyway, all of that to say that North Dakota and Grand Sky, when I was first presented with a meeting with Armada's leadership, their co-founders, Dan Wright and John Runyon, immediately said, you know, North Dakota is a perfect place for a modular data center because we have a lot of stranded electricity, but it's not all in the same place, right? And so whether it's gas being flared in the Bakken or whether it's some extra power available by, you know, at Nodak Electric Co-op, these modular units that allow for an incremental demonstration and use, I think meets our culture and our assets perfectly right here in North Dakota. And I think it's a great demonstration to the country and to the world as to how you can responsibly build out a data center infrastructure without hyperscaling in somebody's backyard.
1: Yeah, and that's something that's really important. My question to you is, your schedule is pretty packed with welcoming new companies, new industries to North Dakota on such a regular basis. Do you ever get them confused?
2: Yes. Yes, but I never get tired of it. I will tell you that. To be honest, Michael, it's funny because having been an economic development director for the state, in the Ed Schaefer second term, and then being a regulator of economic development as a public service commissioner, and then a member of Congress, you have different roles to play in all of that. My role now, largely, especially as on the Senate Armed Services Committee, but as a senator, is more of an ombudsman. Now, having all that experience previously, to include, by the way, tourism director, where you have a more intimate knowledge of the pockets of the state at a granular level, the capabilities of the state, the culture of the state, even the assets of the state. And that's something that we have as a small state. Julie Fedorchik, John Hoeven, Kelly Armstrong. I mean, we all know our way around North Dakota. But when you have the ability as a senator to sort of assemble people, to bring people together, as I said earlier, ombudsman, I was given credit yesterday at Senate Armed Services Committee hearing for the next chief of space operations. This was his nomination hearing. I was given credit by my Democratic colleague, Angus King, as being the person that the present one that brought Space Force to the United States and created a Space Force. And yes, I played a role. But he gave me a little more credit because I carried it, and when he was a skeptic, and he went from being a skeptic to having to admit that Kevin Cramer was right all along.
1: Did you make him repeat that on the record?
2: Well, believe me, it's on the record. I've got it recorded because it was on C-SPAN. But more importantly, as I said to him, I said, it's amazing what a good timing and good luck you know, how good timing and good luck can make a man sound look really smart. And
1: God's great grace.
2: It's God's great grace, right? I come from North Dakota. I have had a space station up at Cavalier and have had for decades. I have a space school at the University of North Dakota. I have, missiles that go to space and come back. Hopefully we'll never have to use one. We have a space culture in North Dakota that nobody else on the Armed Services Committee had. So I get to be the Space Force guy, right? Well, the point being, I come from a place that has these assets that has allowed me to be an ombudsman to put some people together. John Hoban does it beautifully. Julie Fedorchuk does it beautifully. Kelly Armstrong does it beautifully. We're just really, really blessed, Michael, to be able to play these roles, but more importantly, to work for the people we work for.
1: Well, and what's important that you just noted so specifically is how closely you work with your colleagues, Senator Hoeven, Representative Fedorchuk, Governor Armstrong, how closely you all four work together.
2: Well, it's funny you say that. I don't know if I've ever shared this story. I don't even know if I've shared it with John Hoeven, but John and I are, we're obviously on the Senate floor together a lot of times when we're having votes, and we yuck it up and we talk to our colleagues, and if you watch C-SPAN 2, you can watch all of this play out in living color, and you see who the people are, where they tend to be, who they tend to, to talk with. And one day John and I were wrapping up a conversation. He was leaving for a meeting, and I was down by the desk, and the desk staff said, Senator Kramer, one of the things that we've noticed, and we've sort of decided now, that you and Senator Hoeven are the friendliest delegation. By that, they said friendliest to one another of any of the other delegations in the Senate, which, as you think about it, most delegations with the two senators from the same state are from the same party. If there aren't very many split
1: right.
2: party delegations. And even at that, they don't all get along necessarily as well as Senator Hoeven and I do. And I took that, it made me smile almost out loud to have these young people observe in the Senate that, gosh, these two guys actually like each other and work together closely. So, but that's just who we all are. In fact, being just last week at the grand opening of the Theodore Roosevelt Presidential Library, where you and I did this together.
1: Yeah, that was awesome.
2: Wasn't that fun? And seeing everybody there, and I did an interview with Kelly Armstrong, and Doug Burgum and I did an interview that's become very popular in Washington with the political chief.
1: Yeah, Jonathan Martin.
2: Jonathan Martin for his television show, which is very, very popular. And the whole community of Washington, D.C. noticed how well the three of us got along and how entertaining they found it, frankly, that to see the three of us doing banter with the great Jonathan Martin.
1: Well, and I characterize this as all four of you have a different idea on how to move North Dakota forward. And you are all deeply passionate about those ideas and collaborating with one another because your underlying premise is to move North Dakota forward.
2: Yeah, well, that's true. And that's a great point. And the other thing I would add to that is, as North Dakotans, and all of us, of course, are native North Dakotans. We didn't just get airdrop in.
1: Right.
2: We actually like each other. Yeah. We have that whole North Dakota friendliness about us, and so we kind of like. And this is what so many people said that watched the Jonathan Martin piece. The show's called On the Road. It streams every week. He goes to a different state. And he likes North Dakota. He's written a lot about us. But it's obvious to people, part of the entertainment, and just so people know, On the Road is never Jonathan Martin talking to three politicians. It's Jonathan Martin talking to one.
1: Yeah.
2: This was the exception to the rule where he talked to three. Your friendliness and the way you banter with each other as real friends was actually very entertaining. And it, by the way, it was also very encouraging to people in Washington, D.C., which is, I think, interesting. It tells you probably as much about Washington as it does about
1: North Dakota. Just about to make that point. That is more revelatory to Washington than it is to anybody else. And it demonstrated so clearly the respect that our federal delegation and governor have for one another.
2: Well, and why wouldn't you, right?
1: Yeah.
2: And we all ought to. We ought to do more of that, have more of that. I think Michael, the passing of Lindsey Graham, Senator Lindsey Graham, has also highlighted that issue, because Lindsey Graham was the kind of senator that there are probably 80 other senators who would consider him one of their best friends.
1: Yeah, and I definitely want to dig into that when we come back from this commercial break. But we do need to go to our commercial break. This is Dakota Mornings. I am your host, Michael Bell, KFYR, 550 AM, 99.7 FM. We are joined on the phone by Senator Kevin Cramer, his regular Friday segment. And when we come back, we're going to talk about the late Senator Lindsey Graham.
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4: When I met both of them, it was like my missing pieces were found. 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
1: Welcome back to Dakota Mornings. I am your host, Michael Bell. We are joined on the phone by Senator Kevin Cramer as part of his regular Friday segment. And I'd like to spend some time here talking about your friend, Senator Lindsey Graham. I never had the opportunity to meet him when he was in the House or the Senate. But man, I've heard just an outpouring of wonderful things about him.
2: Well, and the outpouring is bipartisan, it's bicameral, it's almost universal. Now, there's some people who didn't like his politics, or they didn't, you know, in some cases, they just didn't like his hawkishness as a staunch defender of democracy and freedom. However, nobody disliked him. He was a cheerful, joyful warrior. He could chew you out really well. Just ask the Democrats in the Judiciary Committee.
1: Has gone viral.
2: It's one of the better ones. But he never, ever let politics get in the way of working with somebody else. In fact, Lindsey, in many respects, and I learned a lot from him and being at his side for these last 6 years, Lindsey understood political capital. And he understood that political capital is gained in a couple of ways. One way you earn it is by helping other people pass their legislation, whether you are 100% for it or not. The other way was just by having relationships with people, going to dinner with people that you may not work with on a day-to-day basis. But he understood it really well, and he never let the little things get in the way of doing big things. And that's the real art of political capital in my mind. In fact, one of Cramer's convictions is if you spend all of your political capital every day, you never have enough to do big things when you want to do them. And that's the creation of the founders in our incredible system. And so we don't have quite the same respect for the transactional part of politics that we used to have, I don't think, as a nation. But Lindsey did. He always understood it. In fact, I just remembered within a couple of weeks ago because he's a budget committee chairman, he was managing the floor because we did, of course, the budget reconciliation package that funds now ICE and the Border Patrol. And Lindsey was managing that. And there were a couple of holdouts on some really important, on the bigger package, because they wanted their amendment to be voted on. And Lindsey would say to tell them, well, what is it you need? What is it you need? Tell me what you need. And if the cost of what they needed wasn't so great, too great, he'd say, fine, you've got it. Let's make it that happen. And then you help us pass this big bill. And, whereas if you're an ideologue, and some people are, and more people are getting to be, it's all or nothing all the time. That's my other conviction, Cramer's conviction. If all or nothing is your ending negotiating position, you get nothing. If it's your beginning negotiating position, you're having a negotiation. So he understood that better than anything. But more importantly, he's one of the funniest human beings in the world, which using that joy and that cleverness and that humor in a relationship way was part of what oftentimes disarmed people and just made him a joy to be around, because joy, like depression, can be contagious, and he shared a lot of joy, and that's what probably I'm going to miss more than anything.
1: Yeah, I've had two different communications about Senator Lindsey Graham. The first one is that he had such a unique mind to see a 360 degree view of every issue which he engaged. Yeah. The second thing is that he took his job very seriously, but he never took himself very seriously.
2: Perfectly said. Just think about this. I mean, part of what killed him, quite honestly, was he didn't take care of himself, and he didn't have a spouse to take care of him. In other words, to point out his, you know, his work habits and his hard running, hard charging lifestyle. He was on an airplane when he wasn't, you know, in an office, and so. But he bridged gaps between people. Like, just think about it. The Crown Prince of Saudi Arabia and the Prime Minister of Israel, the Prime Minister of Ukraine, and the President of the United States. There was no void too big that he couldn't maintain it. But you have to be able to keep track of a lot of things. You said his unique mind had that perspective, that 360-degree view. And he both had the capability to do that, but then the willingness to do it for the betterment of the world and of our country. So very unique. But he also had the same. You could drill that down to individual personalities that he worked with every day. People within the Senate, people on the House, in the House and on the House side. So, no, he was a unique individual, a great patriot, and a leader that we're going to miss terribly. And it's going to take all of us stepping up a little more to fill the void that he leaves, because it's a really big one.
1: Amen. Senator Kramer, thank you so much for joining us this morning on Dakota Mornings.
2: Thanks, Michael.
1: Have a great weekend. This is Dakota Mornings. I'm your host, Michael Bell, KFYR, 550 AM, 99.7.
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10: Earlier this year,
11: taking out roads and bridges and a key Iranian surveillance tower. I'm Dave Anthony, Fox News. That's what the U.S. military did overnight, trying to stop Iran from trying to control Strait of Hormuz shipping.
12: The strikes are gaining intensity. A sixth round of airstrikes focused on bridges, Bandar Kamir, Bandar Abbas, Bolsa road bridges and rail bridges destroyed, all of it disrupting the ability of the Iranians to resupply and threaten shipping in the strait. Khabakar is a port town operated by both India and Iran. That town strikes focus on a tower that was used to oversee the port operations there. Now, for the first time, Iran has acknowledged that strikes are taking a toll on the power grid. Residents to the south of the country have been urged to scale back on electricity consumption.
11: That's Fox's Mike Tobin in Tel Aviv. Oil prices keep rising back up another 3% to a one-month high. Price at the gas pump has spiked back up 9 cents the last 2 days. There are still flash flood warnings, advisories in South Texas after more than 2 feet of rain set rivers and creeks soaring. 2 people were killed and vehicles swept away. Canadian wildfire smoke keeps blanketing and hanging over a lot of the U.S. Unhealthy air quality alerts. North Dakota to North Carolina. Fox Weather's Katie Burns and smoky, hazy Cleveland.
13: A lot of people I'm talking to say they're cutting back on time outside. Others are putting masks back on before they head out the door. Health officials are warning that the fine particles in this smoke can travel deep into the lungs, making it especially dangerous for kids, older adults, and people with asthma or other breathing conditions.
11: Scientists may have found what gave thousands of people a parasite that led to a nasty stomach bug and diarrhea in a cyclosporiasis outbreak.
14: The CDC is now publicly connecting Taco Bell and that lettuce possibly grown in Mexico. Taco Bell restaurants in at least 5 different states, Indiana, Kentucky, Michigan, Ohio, and West Virginia.
11: And Michigan has the most cases, more than 4,000. In Ohio, a man who got sick with the parasite is suing Taco Bell. 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
3: From the iHeartRadio North Dakota newsroom, a man who knows Grand Forks Air Base well could become the third ever leader of the U.S. Space Force. Senate Kevin Cramer participated in the Senate Armed Services Committee nomination hearing for Lieutenant General Douglas Cease.
4: My first question is simple. I just want to make sure that you maintain the commitment that your predecessors have made to Grand Forks as we look forward.
3: The Lieutenant General served at Grand Forks Air Base in the mid-90s. Bismarck Tribune Building has been sold to Prairie View Properties of Mandan and owners of the Memorial Square.
6: The purchase price was just over $1 million. The Bismarck Tribune is now being printed off-site, and the new owners say they hope to keep the Tribune staff in the building as long as possible. Some future ideas for the Tribune building include a hotel, an event center, maybe even a bar and grill. I'm Kathy Walker.
3: It's time for the North Dakota State Fair. This year's theme is celebrating the Big 250, the fairway. I'm Nia Bennett.
0: K-Fire. 550. When at work, staying informed is also part of work. The news impacts every business.
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33: Here's your AccuWeather forecast. Mostly sunny, not as hot, but still hot today with a high of 91. Mainly clear tonight, the low down to 62. Clouds and intervals of sun for Saturday, the high of 90. Hot Sunday with sun, a few clouds, and a spotty afternoon thunderstorm. The high jumping up to 97. Mostly sunny, still hot Monday, but again, not as hot and breezy in the afternoon. The high 91. Sunny clouds Tuesday with the high 82. With your AccuWeather forecast, I'm meteorologist Jason Caterina.
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5: 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We have a lot to go through, don't we?
7: Good morning.
5: Good morning.
7: How are you?
5: I'm great. Thank you for joining.
7: Absolutely.
5: I know you're in the middle of a vacation.
7: Well, I don't know. It's remote work. That's what we're going to call it.
5: Yeah, yes. There you go.
7: From the lake. I love it. I'm looking out my camper window. There's a fawn outside. Just made Harper pancakes. It's a great Friday. Yeah, I love it. The last time I saw you, you were zipping around the roundabout in the Dora.
5: I was. I almost connected with you in my car and your golf cart.
7: Yeah, we put a lot of miles on that little golf cart. That's for sure. Thank goodness for
5: it. I'm sure you did. You were working your tail off, and I appreciate that. And Harper looked like she was having a great time.
7: Yep, I couldn't get rid of her. She stayed 7 out of 10 days with me. She had a blast. Yes. So, well, let's talk about things going on in the community. Of course,
5: let's do it.
7: The state fair is here. The countdown. If you go to their website, it says 0 days left.
5: Yep.
7: It is
5: tonight
7: here and happening. Yes. State fair kicks off up in Minot. If you haven't checked out their website, lots of really fantastic activities, concerts, entertainment, the vendor lineup, the food that you and I both love.
5: Yep.
7: looks phenomenal.
5: They got six new vendors this year. Six new food vendors.
7: Yeah. Really? Okay. Yeah. I did not know that fun fact. I think that's half the fun, right? Going up there and trying.
5: Yeah, well, you can get a bacon cheeseburger on a donut. So there is no downside to the food at the North Dakota State Fair, which begins tonight.
7: All the fun food groups. So make sure you check out, they've got an app you can download on your phone. Their website is ndstatefair.com. Head up to Minot. There's a couple things going on, though, this weekend in Bismarck I want to mention. As you know, one of my favorites is the Bismarcket. It is another kids' weekend at the Bismarcket, which is the last time I went, it was the kids' market, and that was a lot of fun to take in. Just supporting those youth entrepreneurs, there's fun things from bracelets and scotcheroos to art and different crafts. 3D, of course, printing is huge as well. But Biz Market is running tomorrow at Kiwanis Park starting at 10 o'clock. And don't forget, they do fun things like yoga in the morning. There's live music, different pieces of entertainment. And then you've got your local cottage foods that you can purchase, the sourdough, the cakes, the cupcakes, and then... hopefully safe produce. I saw somebody posting about the produce. if it's safe.
5: Yeah, so this is getting all the...
7: This current
5: crisis is giving all the vegetable haters just way more room for the grist mill. I appreciate
7: it. Veggies are important, so get that produce as well and support local at the Biz Market. And then there's another one of my favorite things happening. Saturday also is breakfast at the zoo, and I try to highlight this. They do this one Saturday per month throughout the season, and so we're halfway through that, believe it or not. But the best pancakes you can get with the secret ingredient there.
5: And a side of panda.
7: At the zoo. No pandas.
5: Okay,
7: nope,
5: sorry.
7: That's not the zoo. Wrong zoo. Yep, I'm sure maybe somewhere.
5: I know, I feel like I say that every time, and you react the same way every time. I appreciate that.
7: no pandas, but I think it is the best breakfast, best deal, and you get early access to the zoo. So I know we have been talking about how do we turn down the temperatures. We're not able to do that, but if you go early enough, those animals are very active. So get your kids, get your family up early and go do breakfast at the zoo starting at 8 a.m. There is different pricing if you're a member versus non-member. So grab your membership card or grab a membership while you're there tomorrow as well. Something else that's further out, but since we're talking about the zoo, I want to get on everybody's radar in August. One of my probably most favorite fundraiser events at the zoo is called Brew at the Zoo.
5: Yep.
7: Michael, you probably, there's lots of NA options though. So, you know, maybe I can get you there this year. But Brew at the Zoo was started several years ago and I was able to help with it the last couple of years. Not able to help this year, but I'm hoping to attend Thursday, August 6th from 6 to 9 p.m. It's one of the only two nights that the zoo is shut down for 21 and older only. You can't have your kids with you, but it's a fun evening and we have lots of local businesses. So you've got Blackleg Ranch, Gideon's, one of my favorites, Laughing Sun, all these different distributors will have there and you get a chance to sample, I don't know, I'm not on the committee right now, so I don't want to guess, but in the years past, it's been over 30 different brew products, beers that are local.
5: Sponsored by Uber and Lyft.
7: 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Yeah, it's actually really fun to see the people. I usually work registers and see the people getting dropped off in the Ubers. It's VIP service right there.
5: See, North Dakota's just smart.
7: Yes.
5: We're going to figure out this DUI thing. We're going to get there.
7: I hope so. So grab a designated driver, grab a ticket. Tickets are on sale in advance. You can go to the dakotazoo.org website, or you can stop in at the zoo. So maybe tomorrow morning when you're there having breakfast, stop at a gift shop, purchase your tickets to Brew at the Zoo, August 6th from 6 to 9 p.m., 21 and older only. Real fun event also that I think I'm going to be able to make it. I'd hate to miss it. But
5: I'd be so proud. You can report in afterwards.
7: Yeah, I will. Yeah, the 7th, I'll be on air the next morning.
5: Mm-hmm.
7: Okay, a couple other things that I'll quickly mention. The Sunday social, this has really taken off. I love it. This is the Trestle Patio on downtown 6th Street, Bismarck. So a Sunday market. They've got a variety of music, inflatables, and kids' games and activities. They typically have some sort of cash bar hosted by different organizations, or I should say bars in town, not organizations.
5: Yep.
7: But, you know, somebody with a liquor license is serving some cold beverages. And then they've also got food trucks and crafters and artisans. So Trestle Sunday night, every Sunday, 4 p.m. to dark, at the Trestle Patio, the Sunday market. Check that out on their social media page as well. Karen sent us in an email this morning.
5: Representative Karen Carls. She is just an incredible legislator, an incredible asset to North Dakota.
7: And she said, ask Michael about the time he went on the Western Honor flight.
5: I didn't realize it was a bucket list item until I landed in Washington D.C. That was one of the greatest events I've ever participated in.
7: Amazing, right? So the Western Honor Flight has a fundraiser coming up. It's their third annual garage sale. Thank you, Representative, for sending in this email. And I'll remind everybody if there's an event you want me to highlight or you want us to talk about on Friday mornings, just send us an email at events@13thhat.com and we will research it and sometimes even have you on if we've got time for a guest. But
5: amen.
7: This is the Western North Dakota Honor Flight's third annual garage sale at the lower level of the Mandan Eagles Club. She mentioned it is air conditioned, so a reason to get out of heat again.
5: This is a really important point here, ladies and gentlemen.
7: Yes. So coming up on next week, Friday and Saturday, the 24th and 25th from 9, there is a special early bird shopping opportunity for a $5 fee on Thursday, the 23rd, from 5:30 to 8. All proceeds are going to the Western Honor Flight. So again, that's at 1400 Collins Avenue in Mandan at the Mandan Eagles. Okay, here's what you're going to do this morning or this week. While you're deciding you want to be indoors, pick a closet, go through your storage, And grab some things that you no longer need and go donate them on Wednesday and Thursday. So anything you're looking to get rid of, good quality.
5: Gently used.
7: They are gently used. So I just want to mention it says no clothing, furniture, heavy appliances, shoes or electronics. So think, you know, decor, knickknacks, art, that sort of thing. But please go ahead and get that donated. They'll get it organized. And then that event starts again Thursday night with an early bird shopping from 5:30 to 8:00. And then all day 9 to 5 next weekend, Friday, Saturday. And let's make some money for the North Dakota Honor Flight.
5: Yeah, let's do that. NDHF.org is the website that you can go and access. 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They're an incredible. 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See, I squeezed all that in just 10 seconds time. This is Dakota Mornings. I am your host, Michael Bell, KFYR 550 AM, 99.7 FM. 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
5: Welcome back to Dakota Mornings. I am your host, Michael Bell. 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I want to talk about this burger feed in Beulah. 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
7: Please. Yes.
5: So I sent you this, the Northern Lights Gymnastics program, which is in Mercer County. It's an incredible fundraising opportunity. The burgers are donated by the Kesslers, Bronsons. The burger feed is from 11 to 1 today in the Bronsons parking lot in Beulah, and all proceeds go to Northern Lights Gymnastics, which is an incredible program in, like I said, Mercer County, and draws kids from all over Mercer County. My friend Addie Olson is a gymnast, and she will be there serving burgers. She's going to be, you know, she's 9, so she's going to be flipping the burgers and adding the cheese and all that good stuff. So you get to see the opportunity for that. But I do want to highlight this is a great opportunity. Bronson's hosts a lot of these fundraising, these burger feed fundraising events. This one is for the Northern Lights Gymnastics. So 11 to 1 o'clock today in the Bronson's parking lot in Beulah.
7: That sounds fantastic.
5: Yeah. How'd I do? Did I do okay?
7: You did great.
5: Okay.

0: And I commented on this earlier. The Larks raise money every inning of every game for the community. They are so involved and enmeshed in the community, raising money for every charity out there. It's really impressive.
1: They make it so entertaining. When you say it's, first of all, baseball. It's a baseball game. Wait, what?
0: Yes.
1: No. How many times do you get home and look at your spouse and go, who won?
0: There's never. So many other things. I never do that. That never happens in my
1: life. The social butterfly in me, I am completely distracted by all the fun entertainment, the games, the kids' activities, the fundraising things. It is such a great time. The food, and they make it so easy, right? And absolutely reasonable. If you've never been to a Larks game, I'm going to do a little plug. Head to my other business, as you know, is the 701 Venue and Chuckers Sports Bar. We are giving away tickets. We sponsor the Larks. We can't make it to Saturday's game. It is a fireworks night.
0: Extravaganza.
1: A lot of fun as well. Make sure you stick around for that. So if you're looking for some tickets, we have them. They're running a little contest on our social media page. They're going to announce the winner today for Saturday, July 18th game. I think we have 5 tickets. Tickets include VIP parking right up close, not too close. You don't want a baseball to hit your car, but, you know, it includes...
0: You're a professional. I appreciate that about you. Right? Thinking through everything.
1: Absolutely. It includes all you can eat food, I think, through the 5th inning. And they usually have a heck of a spread. It also includes 3 beverages or snacks. I love that you can do this. So like Harper last time.
0: Ice cream sandwiches.
1: 3 tokens. You know what? 1 ice cream, 2 cotton candies. Yep.
0: There you go. See, that's just, she's just a smart kid.
1: She is.
0: She's got her priorities straight. Well. I appreciate that.
1: Yeah. All right, and then one of our clients sent something in that I want to mention. This is every single Wednesday this summer, put on by Dream Center. It's called the Kids Jam at Wachter Park, which is at 205 East Reno Avenue in Bismarck. Lunch is provided, sack lunches. It's free and open to all. Outdoor activities, summer fun. So bring kids and families to enjoy a free meal with games, crafts, and an opportunity to meet new people. 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We've had them on the show as well. And they do activities all summer long. So make sure you follow their page or their website, dreamcenterbismarck.org. Wednesdays, Wachter Park. I didn't know there was a Wachter Park, I guess. 205 East Reno. I've probably been there.
0: I'm sure you have, because I know I have.
1: Okay, let's talk about something going on in Dickinson this week, too.
0: Let's do it.
1: Legacy Square, live at Legacy Square. Sarah Evans, fun.
0: Oh, wow. Okay.
1: Fun musician. Yes. So let me grab the details here. Join us live at Legacy Square Concert Series downtown. Enjoy vendors and family fun starting at 6. Sarah has an opener, Braden Hull, at 7:30, and then Sarah will take stage at 9 p.m. I love that these communities do these live concerts. We've got the Depot in Bismarck that is doing this summer as well. I think they started even last summer, but... and we can talk about Wiener Fest as we wrap up our time today, because we've got to talk about the
0: their guerrilla marketing campaign is top notch.
1: All right, nice job, Fanatics, and to all the sponsors. Wiener Fest taking place in Bismarck, and you know, if I was there, I would absolutely attend this. They do such a great job as well. Yeah. Just looking at their page.
0: Yeah, well, and I'm pretty sure Roz Layton is going to be there as well. She's the one that broke this.
1: Okay, well, Glizzy Gobble Off Trophy. I don't know. This is too much. This is a trophy with a whole bunch of hot dogs sticking out of it. My gosh, if you can have fun. It looks like they're also giving away some tickets, so check out Fanatics, FUNATIX, Fanatics Events. Is the host of many of those events taking place down at the Bismarck Depot.
0: Yeah, Sattler does such a great job of that at Fanatics.
1: Good luck, you guys. Enjoy Wiener Fest.
0: Yeah, exactly.
1: This weekend.
0: We need to go, Deidre.

0: Hillman, 13th Hat, Events with Purpose, Deidre Estates and Deeds, thank you so much for joining us this morning.
1: Yeah, have a great weekend.
0: You do the same. Thank you. This is Dakota Mornings. I am your host, Michael Bell, KFYR 550 AM, 99.7 FM. Next up, Pat Finken. We're going to talk about the Twins.
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3: Fox News, I'm Therese Crowley. 6 days of CENTCOM strikes on Iran, now taking down Iran's port infrastructure at Bandar Abbas to keep commercial ships safe.
4: The targeting of roads, bridges, and bases around the port city of Bandar Abbas is significant because it cuts off Iran's Revolutionary Guard Corps supply routes, essentially isolating them. Bandar Abbas is key to controlling the Strait of Hormuz.
3: President Trump with a primetime reveal alleging China interfered in the 2020 election, that 18 states' votes were bought, hacked, or stolen by China.
5: In a rare move, NBC and ABC Fake News have both said that they would not cover this speech. They knew what it was about.
3: Suggesting their FCC licenses be revoked. Taco Bell changing out its Mexican-grown iceberg lettuce, investigated as a possible source of the cyclospora outbreak from California.
6: 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Yeah, over 50% of adults say they'd feel better if they got more sleep, and stress is often the biggest barrier. 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
21: Here's your AccuWeather forecast. Mostly sunny, not as hot, but still hot today with the high of 91. Mainly clear tonight, the low down to 62. Clouds and intervals of sun for Saturday, the high of 90. Hot Sunday with sun, a few clouds, and a spotty afternoon thunderstorm. The high jumping up to 97. Mostly sunny, still hot Monday, but again, not as hot and breezy in the afternoon. The high 91. Sunny clouds Tuesday with the high 82. With your AccuWeather forecast, I'm meteorologist Jason Caterina.
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0: Welcome back to Dakota Mornings. I am your host, Michael Bell. We are joined in studio by Adman Emeritus Pat Binkin. We're going to talk about the Twins. We're going to talk a little bit about sports. This is the benefit of being Dakota Mornings with Michael Bell, is that we get to talk about sports whenever I want.
24: Yeah, absolutely. And in fact, sometimes it just comes up naturally in the conversation. So it's a little unusual for me to be in here to talk about sports, but I come by it honestly.
0: Yes, you do. And that's a great story.
24: Number one is I might watch 80 or 90 Twins games every year, especially since I retired. And I have the MLB app and able to watch every game they play. And so I watch a lot of Twins. But even before that, I come by this honestly. My first job in the industry, which back in the day I used to be in broadcasting, before I got into the ad game, one of my early iterations was a TV sports weekend, filling TV sports on KXMC up in Minot. By the way, greetings to all our listeners up in the Minot area. But yes, I should be absolutely
0: coming to a channel near you very
24: soon. Yeah, the CBS affiliate up in Minot. Doing weekend sports, and I want you to know I was awful.
0: Yeah. I have a video. Authenticity that I so appreciate.
24: I have proof. Unlike some people that say good, bad, or indifferent, I have proof. I have a video from those days that anytime anybody questions, or even I start getting too big for my britches, my wife will take it out.
0: You whip it out, yep.
24: And play it just to remind me just how awful I was. So, but yeah, I come by this interest in sports, honestly. But I will tell you, this is fascinating right now.
0: Let me set the table.
24: Okay,
0: here. Minnesota Twins are, 48-49.
24: Correct.
0: They just came off a weekend. Well, prior to the All-Star game, they beat the Angels in a series pretty handily. The Angels are tied for the worst record in baseball, so this is not a high watermark for the Twins. James and I have a bet that both the Angels and the Twins are going to finish sub 500 this year at the end of the season. We have a coffee bet on it. So
24: which side are you on that bet?
0: They're both going to finish under 500.
24: Yeah, I was going to say that's not much of a stretch.
0: Yeah, they don't have the pitching for the Twins don't have the pitching for the dog days of August.
24: Angels are a given. They're actually worse shape than the Twins. But it is an interesting.
0: But there is
24: deal.
0: Light at the end of that tunnel, and it's not a train.
24: Well, I got to tell you a couple of things. One, if you track them, the last 2 years, they have come out of the All-Star break with hope for the future, right? Yep. They were in contention. They might make the playoffs. And then they absolutely fell out of bed. Mm-hmm. 2 years ago, they did it. Last year, they did it. And then the poll ads had a major sell-off and got rid of guys like Sonny Gray and Griffin Jacks and and other pitchers and some of their better players. And, you know, over the last 2 years, I mean, Luis Arraez, who went on to be the batting champion that next year, they have dumped all these people just to cut payroll. And of course, they have the lowest payroll in baseball right now. But most of us coming out of last year, where they did, you know, 2 years ago, they got rid of some really good players. But last year, it was a fire sale, based especially in their bullpen and their pitching core.
0: Well, and it showed.
24: And I will tell you that most of us thought it was going to be in contention for the worst record, not only of the year, but probably in the history of the Twins and maybe in the history of Major League Baseball. But
0: I think the White Sox hold that that dubious distinction.
24: But it has not played out that way so far this year. Like you said, they're one game out of 500. They are out because the American League, especially the Central, is a little woeful anyway. They're only three games out of the wild card spot.
0: Five teams. Teams in the American League.
24: I take that back.
0: Five teams in the American League have a record of 500 or better.
24: They have three games out of first place in the American League Central. They are tied for the wild card spot. So basically what the Pollad family has said is that in the next couple of weeks, we're going to decide, are we going to be sellers or buyers? And if they continue to perform like they are, they're going to be buyers. And they're going to go out there and try to bolster the team. In fact, you know, they just brought in Nance from the Angels, who is not a superstar, but he's a reasonably decent bullpen pitcher.
0: He
24: came in and beat, you know, he came into the Angels game and beat the Angels.
0: Well, and he's the epitome of what workmanlike pitchers and why they exist. Work quickly, change speeds, throw strikes.
24: Right. And did one inning in that one game that when he came in for that. And so between now and August 3rd, we're going to have to pay attention to how the Twins do, because if they go out and revert back to how they were playing early in the season, they're going to end up being sellers or just, you know, pack it in for the rest of the year.
0: Do they even have anything to sell?
24: Question
0: after like two consecutive seasons, this being a third season of a potential seller, right?
24: They do. That's the dangerous thing in this. They have Ryan Jeffers is back. Mm-hmm. Comes back in his first game.
0: Yeah, that's right. That's right.
24: Hits a double to win the game. Mm-hmm. You got the pitcher Ryan, who is, you know, was an all-star this year. Mm-hmm. He and a previous Twin, who we got rid of last year in the fire sale, were relief pitchers in the all-star game this year. And then Larnach, who is just on fire right now in terms of putting up scores and putting up hits. So, yeah, we have some chits out there that might come into play in this trade deadline, and hopefully it doesn't come to that. But that's kind of the three names people talk about in terms of either to get more talent if they actually go out to be buyers, which I hope they don't trade any of these. You know, especially Jeffers has been so good this year. And of course, what are you going to do without Ryan on the pitching staff, right?
0: The Braves are, they are actively shopping for middle relievers.
24: Right. So, I mean, there is three potential trade bait, which I hope they don't do, because they're all kind of the core of what's, and of course, Buxton has a no trade contract.
0: Yeah.
24: So he's not in the contract.
0: He's a 5'10 player, so he's, yeah.
24: Yeah, and he's, even though he's out injured right now, although there's discussion that he may come back now that we kick it in again, the reality is that he's not interested in going anywhere. And the Twins have also said they're not interested in trading him. So it's an interesting time for us to watch if we can maintain kind of, you know, we won eight of the last nine series, the Minnesota Twins.
0: Yeah.
24: Eight of the last nine. The only one we lost, of course, was the Colorado Rockies, which is also a terrible team, but we went on to beat the Guardians. We beat the Yankees. We beat the Yankees. No matter how good the Yankees are, how hurt they are, no matter good, bad, or indifferent, the Yankees have always been a problem for us, and we beat the Yankees.
0: Sure.
24: I mean, it's an interesting time. Now, the reason they're in this position, let's be honest, is that their starting core isn't bad. It's not top of the baseball league, but they're in the middle, the starters as a whole. The relievers are the worst in baseball.
0: Yeah.
24: Their record, and yet even in that, as we have moved into this period where we're, you know, we won eight of the last nine series, you know, we have Nance, who's from the Angels, he's new, but this Gomez and Morris, who they brought up from the minors, has proven to be, in fact, Gomez is kind of becoming their closer, and they're not going to, you know, set the world on fire, but they're better than what we had. And as a result, and then if we can pick up some additional talent through the trade or free agents come that time of year, here in the next couple of weeks, who knows? We might be somewhat competitive.
0: Well, and the from American a team League Central is wide open.
24: Right.
0: They're three games out of first place in the Central. They're tied for the wild card, and they're a game under 500. This is wide open.
24: Well, and quite frankly, I can't tell you how many times we've watched the relievers blow a lead and absolutely give away. I mean, we were up 7 runs in one game, and we almost lost it because sure. the reliever corps fell apart. But here's some things that might amaze people, because, I mean, most people that follow baseball had no expectation from the Twins at all. They are number one in the American League in runs scored.
0: Okay. I did see that a couple of weeks
24: ago. They are number 6 in runs scored per game in the entire Major League Baseball.
0: Okay.
24: I mean, that's just something none of us. And on-base percentages, they're in the top tier. They're the top 4 or 5 teams. We didn't expect that. And, of course, we've, over the years, had good hitting and the ability to score runs. We had the Boomba squad and things mm-hmm. like that. And pitching has always been driven by lack of money, kind of where we've struggled a little bit. But, yeah, I mean, they've got a good team. The problem is that we will not succeed unless we get a little help in the bullpen.
0: I think also you need one more starter. One more starter would go a long way. I mean, whereas, like, the Angels need all... You know, other than Detmers, you know, the Angels need an entire reworking of their entire pitching staff. The Twins are one starter and one long reliever away.
24: Yeah, from
0: being a 500 team, well, which is probably what it's going to take.
24: Which, you know, I mean, Pablo Lopez has been out. You know, he'll be available next year, and he'll still be a Twin at that point. You know, so that gives us some hope there. The guy that's been fun to watch, and of course, Ryan. I watched him in the Olympics. I watched when we brought him through. I mean, he's been fun to watch.
0: The World Baseball Classic, yeah.
24: Yeah, I mean, he's the guy. He's the man, right? The guy that's a real surprise, because he didn't start on fire, but Taj Bradley has proven to be a really good starting pitcher. And so we've got some good starting pitcher. But you're right, we probably, especially with Lopez out, we probably need a little help in that regard. But where we really need the help is for some of our recent additions to step into the breach. Mm-hmm. But then also we need an arm or two to get us through, because we can't rely on, I mean, it's got...
0: When you're top three in on-base percentage, you're doing something right,
24: right.
0: offensively.
24: Well, and the problem is that, yeah, I mean, we were at a point here about a month ago where we were putting people in the reliever corps, putting them on to try to win games. Some of these guys had like an 8.9 ERA.
0: Uh-huh.
24: You know, because that's all we had by the time we got through the rotation and giving people rest and all those things. So my hope is that we can continue and be kind of in the hunt for the next couple of weeks. And if we are, then they may go by. And there are some names that they're talking about that they might go after. Yates from the Angels, one of them. Raleigh from the Mets. Minter with, he's with the Mets also. Cole Wynn with the Rangers. Mm-hmm. Burke with the Reds. There are some players out there that are going to be, and these aren't the kind of places where you mortgage the farm to get, right? These are good, solid, middle talent relievers, which would really help reinforce.
0: They help you win championships.
24: They're not going to go out, although there are. If you're going to dream a little, there are a couple out there that are going to be in play during the trade deadline, like Scooble with the Tigers.
0: Yep.
24: Sonny Gray,
0: Scooble's on everybody's list.
24: Right. Sonny Gray with the Red Sox.
0: Yep.
24: He, you know, remember him? He used to be with us.
0: Yeah.
24: So, I mean, there are a couple of pitchers out there that they could go after, but they're just not going to. I mean, that's just not their nature to go out there and spend big money to get those guys. But if they could just get some of these others... You know, we could get to the point where, you know, I don't expect us to make the World Series, but it would be fun to see this team, especially considering the doom and gloom we saw early on, get to the playoffs.
0: Well, yeah, you're also, this is a really unique trade deadline because you're talking about a potential lockout next year.
24: Yeah.
0: Which is a very real possibility given how far apart the Players Association and Major League Baseball are in their contract negotiations. This is a very real possibility. It's why the Angels signed Kurt Suzuki, the manager, to a one-year contract.
24: By the way, that is a lot of the credit. And you got to look at the Vikings offense and the...
0: Whoa, we're switching sports here. I love it.
24: No. I'm sorry. What did I say?
0: The Vikings.
24: I'm sorry. I meant the Twins. You got to give a lot of the credit to the Twins' new manager.
0: Okay.
24: They say that. Now, we've had some outstanding performance by players. Buxton's having one of the best years ever.
0: Mm-hmm.
24: But having a new manager, this guy stepped into the breach and really was able to knit this together. And you got to give him kudos for that. So,
0: amen.
24: This
0: is Dakota Mornings. I am your host, Michael Bell, KFYR 550 AM, 99.7 FM. 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We're talking.
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23: Bible. 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
0: Welcome back to Dakota Mornings. I am your host, Michael Bell, joined in studio by Pat Finken, Adman Emeritus in North Dakota here. We're going to wrap up talking about the Twins, and then we're going to talk a little golf.
24: I got to tell you, you could tell I'm very excited about where we're at and hopeful for the future, which is why I confused them with the Vikings, because the same way I look at the Vikings is we have no clue how it's all going to end, right? It's with the Vikings, it's going to either be really good or really bad. Yeah. Twins, same thing.
0: Yep.
24: So that's where we're at. But yeah,
0: I think the next 2 weeks are really, really critical for not only the Twins, but for a lot of teams in Major League Baseball. And I think that with this trade deadline coming up, approaching relatively quickly, and the potential for a lockout, I think that this puts a premium on hope.
24: Well, and also the poll ads. You know, they have been I mean, if this was an age of Tar and Feather, they would have been after last year.
0: Marino, the owner of the Angels, same.
24: But now, you know, Tom Pola had stepped in, kind of running it, and hires a new manager, and all of a sudden things are kind of looking up, and maybe this will be their redemption before it's over. We'll see. But right now, the most disliked person or people in Minneapolis right now is, of course, the Polads. Yep. Yeah, you hear it on talk radio all the time over there. They have taken a beating over that whole thing. So anyway, first game back tonight. They are playing the Cubs in Chicago. And so
0: one of my favorite stadiums.
24: Keep an eye on these guys because this is next, like the last 2 years, unfortunately, it's make or break for them. So it'll be interesting. But I'm glad you brought up the Open. The Open, better known as the British Open in some corners of the world, is going on right now at Royal Berkshire.
0: Berksdale,
24: that's
0: in
24: right.
0: In Southampton.
24: And that tournament is known for having some of the worst weather, worst conditions for golfers ever, right?
0: And if you're watching it on TV and have historically watched it on TV, it's absolutely delightful watching these golfers fight through the weather.
24: Right. They look like the rest of us sometimes. They look human sometimes, but not this year. The weather has been spectacular. In fact, it's almost a little dry. They say the course is a little dried out, so the things are carrying, they're carrying farther, things are faster. And as a result, they had two course records set today. Sam Burns and Lucas Herbert both shot an 62 on the golf course.
0: Now, which is eight under. Wow.
24: Unfortunately, neither of those are on the little side bets that I've got going. I have neither of those golfers. Sam Burns was three over, so he's five under now after yesterday. Whereas Lucas Herbert is leading the tournament. He was even, and today he's coming out of this at eight under. And I think that'll be the two low marks for today. I didn't see anybody else on the scoreboard that probably could get there yet, but we'll see. It's playing really pro golfer right now. The conditions are really helpful.
0: I like the
24: helpful
0: way you characterize that. It's playing pro golfer.
24: Because most of the time, the Open is not pro golfer. It's like, okay, how can we beat these people into submission?
0: Yeah, well, this is the perfect example of God has such an incredible sense of humor that he sends folks out into the British Open, into the Open Championship, and makes them play in these ridiculous conditions. This is the perfect example of him with a sense of humor.
24: Reminds me of the minister playing the best round of his life in Caddyshack, right? Yeah. I mean, watching these guys sometimes when it's raining and the wind's blowing and it doesn't even have to be raining. You can just have fog and that weather coming off the ocean. And it's a whole different kind of Open when you have these kind of conditions, because these guys are good, right? Let's be honest. I mean, you know, a lot of them are capable of shooting eight under, but to have two course records set, tied. And Herbert was this close to getting actually the all-time record. He could have easily come in at nine under, but he didn't finish quite as strong. But yeah, it's really something to see these guys play in a tournament that we're accustomed to, you know, being near even par to win the tournament.
0: And I still think that's going to come all the way back to, you know, typically one under a day is typically how it ends up on
24: Woods
0: Sunday.
24: I think won at 12 under, but that's Tiger Woods. So yeah, it'll be interesting to see that play out. So anyway, that's my sports report today.
0: Thank you, Adman Emeritus Pat Finken. Thank
24: and
0: you so
24: former
0: much.
24: Sports broadcaster.
0: And former sports broadcaster Pat Finken. Thank you for taking the time.
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18: Expanded attacks in the Middle East. I'm Lisa Brady, Fox News. Iran firing missiles at Gulf neighbors after a sixth night of U.S. airstrikes, now hitting key infrastructure, not just weapons locations.
28: We are finally seeing in real time what President Trump was briefed about in the Situation Room a couple days ago when he had the national security team there to try to figure out next steps to deal with the Iranians. The next step here is bombing bridges and roads, hoping to isolate the IRGC from resupplying the key to the Strait of Hormuz, Bandar Abbas.
18: Fox's Peter Ducey at the White House. Iran threatening to close a different strait with help from a terror proxy, the Houthis in Yemen. An election pledge from the head of Homeland Security.
29: States must do their part to secure our election systems, and we stand by to help.
18: Secretary Mark Wayne Mullen just announcing some security steps will be mandatory for states to get federal funding. As the president continues to question election integrity, Democrats accuse him of trying to undermine the midterms. Just getting word of a strong earthquake near the coast of southern Mexico, which borders Guatemala. Preliminary magnitude 7.3, prompting a tsunami warning. Reports of buildings shaking in Guatemala, but no immediate reports of injuries. More than 500 wildfires in Canada still impacting U.S. air quality. From the Midwest to the East Coast.
30: The smoke is still hanging over Cleveland. In fact, many people say it's even worse today compared to yesterday. And the smell is different, too. It's a bit more industrial now, less like a campfire.
18: Fox Weather's Katie Byrne.
30: On Thursday, Detroit and Minneapolis recorded some of the worst air quality levels in the world. As the air quality drops, more people are reaching for masks before they head outside.
18: More than 100 million Americans in 15 states under air quality alerts. Older adults, children, and people with breathing problems, considered most vulnerable. 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
34: From the IR Radio North Dakota Newsroom, I'm Rob Dawson. It's time for the North Dakota State Fair. This year's theme is Celebrate the Big 250 the Fairway. Concerts this week include John Party, Zach Top, and Zed. Ranch rodeos are set for the 22nd and 23rd. The fair runs through next Saturday, the 25th. The Senate Armed Services Committee is considering the nomination of Lieutenant General Douglas Scheiss to serve as the next Chief of Space Operations. He previously served at Grand Forks Air Force Base in the 90s. 90s. Senator Kramer participated in the hearing.
1: As you know, this year's NDAA authorized the $250 million for a space operations facility at the Grand Forks Air Force Base.
34: If confirmed, Lieutenant General Scheiss would become the third leader of the U.S. Space Force. And the permitting process for a new pig iron processing plant in Minot is nearly complete. North American Iron plans to reclaim iron ore in Minnesota and transport it to a plant in Minot to be turned into pig iron. It'll be then sold to steel companies around the country. I'm Rob Dawson.
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5: Here's your AccuWeather forecast. Mostly sunny, not as hot, but still hot today with a high of 91. Mainly clear tonight, the low down to 62. Clouds and intervals of sun for Saturday, the high of 90. Hot Sunday with sun, a few clouds, and a spotty afternoon thunderstorm. The high jumping up to 97. Mostly sunny, still hot Monday, but again, not as hot and breezy in the afternoon. The high 91. Sun and clouds Tuesday with the high 82. With your AccuWeather forecast, I'm meteorologist Jason Caterina.
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1: If you're hearing this, you should be concerned about the Asian longhorned beetle, an invasive species that's destroying our trees. But you can help. 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
0: Look up, look down, look around. Look up, look down, look around. In the trees and on the ground, 'cause the ALB must be found.
1: Some signs of the ALB are dime-sized holes on tree trunks, a sawdust-like material called frass, and the beetle itself, with a long black body and white spots.
0: Look up, look down, look around. Look up, look down, look around. In the trees and on the ground, 'cause the ALB must be found.
1: Learn all the signs and how to report them at AsianLonghornedBeetle.com. That's AsianLonghornedBeetle.com.

0: Welcome back in here to Clay and Buck. Stephen Miller of the Trump White House, where he is Deputy Chief of Staff, Senior Advisor, just running all kinds of things there. Mr. Miller, great to have you back, sir.
1: Thank you. Great to be here. And great bumper music, by the way. I love that.
0: Thank you. And that is a classic. We also we celebrate all Van Halen, even some of the weaker later Van Halen stuff. So tell me this, Stephen. Because we've sort of a lot of our people right now listening, they watched last night. They're up on what the president said. To the degree you can, what is the next step, the next stage? He laid out a lot of Chinese meddling in the election. He laid out a lot of illegals who are registered. Are we going to purge those illegals? Are people going to be taken off the rolls? Are some going to be prosecuted? Like, what are the action items now that follow that White House speech by the president last night?
1: Yes, well, this is, again, why the passage of the Save America Act is existential for the country. Let's take a few of the different issues that you raise. So there were so many astonishing and staggering revelations in the president's speech last night, more than we have time to get through here. But starting with the China piece. So what the president, and it's all online, whitehouse.gov, you can go look at it. What the president disclosed last night were years of intelligence reports that were kept hidden, not only from the American people, but by the deep state, from the president, documenting an explicit Chinese state policy of interfering in U.S. elections in order to hurt President Trump and help President Trump's political opponents. This was an official goal of the Chinese Communist Party. If you know anything about the CCP, you know that they are a highly competent organization, right? This is not like saying that we found out that the government of Eritrea decided to meddle in our elections. That would be bad. Wouldn't like it. But the CCP has extraordinary technological capabilities and extraordinary resources to achieve its ends and objectives. And as part of that, they were able to illegally steal and obtain tens of millions of America's voter records, which of course can be used in all manner of ways to interfere in the count of any number of different elections. Because once you have voters' information, once you have their DOBs, you have where they live, you have their signatures, we have that information, of course, it's very easy to create artificial voting records. These same intelligence documents also showed that the kinds of election hardware for digital voting, the counting systems that we use in America, are easily hackable, and they can be hacked without leaving a trace. So imagine just combining those two facts, right, in your mind. You have a powerful state actor trying to interfere in your elections, and you have election software that is easily exploitable, right? These are incredibly, deeply alarming facts. And then on the point about illegal aliens, so DHS has found, just in a cursory examination, a quarter million non-citizens who are on our federal election rolls. And that doesn't include all of the blue state registrations, because blue states have refused to turn over their voter files. So California, New York, Illinois, et cetera, haven't shared any voting systems or voting records. But you put all this together, and what you have – oh, one other important point is the fact that the FBI uncovered a election rigging scheme in Michigan – in 2020, and again, concealed it from the president, and the Biden administration buried it. So, in other words, it's what we talk about all the time, right? The idea that an NGO is paying foot soldiers to fraudulently fill out ballots to change the count was actually happening in the middle of the election season, and it was killed and buried and kept from the American people. And of course, if that kind of thing is happening in one place, it's happening everywhere there's a Democrat machine. Bottom line is that the U.S. election system is the most unsecure election system in the world. The question isn't how could you penetrate it. The question is, could you ever have enough time in a day to list the different ways that you could penetrate it? You know, there's a post on X that's going viral right now where a customer – this is a real thing – a customer at the Olive Garden – was setting a question to Olive Garden management, asking if all you can eat summer pass could be shared with their family members. And the Olive Garden corporate replied, and they said, no, your card has a barcode that relates solely to you, and you must present a photo ID with your all-you-can-eat pasta pass in order to access all-you-can-eat pasta. So we've reached the point as a society where access to fettuccine at Olive Garden is vastly more secure than deciding who is commander-in-chief of the country.
2: I love that analogy.
0: Alfredo is delicious, to be fair, and people can go pretty heavy on it.
1: I'm not making light of that, and good to Olive Garden for doing so.
2: Yeah, look, I mean, I think it goes to what a lot of people out there are frustrated by, which is the credit card companies. If somebody uses your credit card, or even maybe if your wife uses a credit card in the way that maybe she hasn't in the past, they will immediately contact you. They can see when there is an aberrant result with that. You just used it as an example, the Olive Garden. The Save America Act, this audience, as with most of America, overwhelmingly is in favor of it passing. But if it is not going to pass, unfortunately, are there ways to prosecute individuals associated with what the president laid out last night through the executive branch? Should we expect something in that direction?
1: Yes. I mean, basically what you're left with at that point in time is having to individually infiltrate and investigate schemes to rig elections. So the challenge just becomes one of scale. And again, you guys know this as well as anybody. The entire FBI has 11,000 special agents. And, you know, like the New York City Police Department has 33,000 police officers. So the whole FBI with all this missions, you know, counterterrorism, counter-drug, counter-espionage, so on and so forth, right, has 11,000 people for the whole country. So when you're talking about schemes in Detroit and Los Angeles and Manhattan and so on and so forth, the resources to interrupt and investigate every single NGO worker, every single union worker, every single individual who might be engaging in illicit ballot harvesting, signature forging, anything of that nature is vast. But yes, to answer your question, we are developing plans as we speak. I've been in more than a few meetings about it to make sure that as we head into the election season, that our federal law enforcement is prepared to the greatest extent of their ability to identify and disrupt these schemes. But ultimately, you have to have a national secure election infrastructure.
0: We're talking to Stephen Miller, Deputy White House Chief of Staff for President Donald Trump. Stephen, got to ask you about what's coming for deportation operations, and this is critical to people who voted for Trump in 2024. It's one of the core promises. How do you view what's gone on so far, and what should people be prepared for going forward?
1: Well, great question. So, look, the good news for you and your listening audience is that the daily deportation rate right now is the highest it's been since we've been in office. And the men and women ICE deserve enormous credit for continuing to get those numbers up. In addition, the administration is severely cracking down on the CDL, that's the commercial driver's license fraud. So I think it's probably a good estimate about a third of the nation's CDLs, commercial driver's licenses, have been issued to illegal aliens. And so you have this massive public safety issue. We've begun the process. It's also a job theft issue, of course, too. But we've begun the process of identifying the firms, the contractors that are engaged in this criminal activity, and you're going to begin to see a very severe crackdown. The early reports I've gotten on that are very promising. And then we also have begun in earnest implementing our banking integrity measures. So you may remember President Trump signed an executive order a few weeks ago saying that we are not going to allow illegal aliens to use banking services in this country. You know, contrary to popular perception, you know, the stupid phrase about illegal aliens living in the shadows. Illegal aliens don't live in the shadows. Illegal aliens have credit cards, they have bank accounts, and they're paid with direct deposit. So illegal aliens fully participate in the commercial systems, the financial systems of America. Shutting that down is a massive engine for deportation. And so the Treasury Department just issued new guidance to financial institutions, to banks. And so The next step in this process is us meeting individually with banks and financial institutions on cooperating with us to remove illegal aliens from the banking system. Once illegal aliens lose their access to capital, that is going to, again, be a major driver of self-deportation. These are examples of a few of the things that we're doing to really get those numbers up dramatically and get people out of this country who don't belong here.
2: We got less than a minute left. Congratulations on the newest baby. Buck and I have, your fourth kid, you and your wife, Katie. Will we get a Lewis and Clark series? You and I talked about it at the White House Correspondents' Dinner. You got 30 seconds to make it happen.
1: You and I need to become the executive producers. You
2: I'm
1: and
2: in.
1: I will be the, and I don't, it's almost unfair. It's your idea. I shouldn't get any of the IP, but let's just do it together. Let's make it happen and we'll bring it to the American people.
2: You're with me. You're going to be an exact. Okay, we're going to make this happen. Stephen Miller, Clay Travis. We might give Buck a production credit. We're going to make Lewis and Clark happen. We got to set this up. Keep up the good work, Stephen. We know how busy you are. Congrats again on that baby, and we'll talk to you again soon.
3: Speaking truth and having fun. Clay Travis and Buck Sexton.
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9: Election pressure on states. I'm Lisa Brady, Fox News. The head of Homeland Security wants election security tightened.
10: In 4 states, California, Pennsylvania, Nevada, and New Jersey, Homeland Security Secretary Mark Wayne Mullen claims more than 250,000 non-citizens are registered to vote.
11: This isn't about rehashing the 2020 election. This is just exposing what took place and to make sure it never happens again.
10: Mullen says more investigation is needed to figure out how many non-citizens actually attempted to vote or cast a ballot. He also warned some voting machines are at risk of hacking, saying states that fail to comply with federal security guidelines could lose federal grant funding.
9: Fox's Jared Halpern at the White House. Mullen echoing last night's speech by the president as Democrats accuse President Trump of trying to set the stage for questioning midterm results. As a tug of war between the U.S. and Iran continues over the Strait of Hormuz, an armed group boards a chemical tanker in the Gulf of Aden.
12: We're following reports from the UK, United Kingdom Maritime Operations, about a ship that was illegally boarded off the coast of Yemen. Now, if you sync that with the claim that Iran is dispatching Houthi rebels to attack shipping that goes around the coast of Yemen and up the Red Sea, it raises a lot of concern. But the early information we're getting about this particular shipboarding is this is garden variety, plain old piracy, and not necessarily related to the struggle in the Strait of Hormuz.
9: Fox's Mike Tobin in Tel Aviv. Iran keeps attacking Gulf allies as the U.S. expands its strikes on Iran, ramping up pressure to make a deal. A hospital in Gaza says an Israeli airstrike hit a funeral, killing at least seven people, wounding more than 20. The funeral for a Palestinian killed earlier today. No word yet from the Israeli military. Evacuations, but no word of casualties after a 7.3 magnitude earthquake near the Mexico-Guatemala border. 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
13: The Fox News for 250. 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
9: Air quality from Canadian wildfire smoke.
14: Unhealthy for just about everybody as the dense smoke is expected to impact Baltimore to Washington, D.C. Code red in effect, urging people to stay indoors.
9: Fox Weather's Jane Minar in Baltimore. The worst of it shifting to the mid-Atlantic after Detroit set a record for poor air quality yesterday. But relief is coming.
14: We have the smoke lifting back to the north on the I-95 corridor as we head into Saturday morning. But a big, strong cold front and a storm system is going to bring rain and thunderstorms by Saturday afternoon and evening, pushing out all this smoke into the Atlantic and giving us finally some relief.
9: Parts of Texas still at risk for more flash flooding after days of heavy rain, blamed for at least two deaths in a region still recovering from deadly floods last summer. First responders and boats and helicopters rescuing more than 200 people. On Wall Street, a tech giant takes a bite out of an AI powerhouse.
15: Apple jumped back into first place as the world's most valuable company at the Friday market open, though the market was selling off. The deep losses were in chip stocks, and Apple was able to take over Nvidia as its shares slumped, part of a sell-off of artificial intelligence stocks on concerns those businesses are overvalued. Apple's value at that moment nudged up to $4.9 trillion. Nvidia slipped to $4.8 trillion. Apple is being helped by signs that iPhone 17 demand is strong. Chinny Koselda, Fox News.
9: Right now, Apple shares are down more than $3. The Dow is down 199 points, and the NASDAQ is down 200 points as U.S. oil prices top $82 a barrel. I'm Lisa Brady, Fox News.
4: It's time for the lunchtime report on KFIRE. Todd Mitchell with KFIRE News. Inside the Numbers with Gene Quainer. Fox News commentary. Loose tales. The lunchtime report gets underway. Next.
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23: 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The heat advisory no longer in effect in North Dakota or North Central South Dakota. Elsewhere in South Dakota, though, you still have a heat advisory, but that's been taken out of. There's no advisory in effect for the first time in days. No kind of advisory in effect for North Dakota anywhere. Meanwhile, slightly cooler day today and tomorrow. It does get warmer again Sunday, then a closer to normal week, mostly in the 80s next week. For Bismarck, today and tomorrow, 91. Partly to mostly sunny today, cloudy tomorrow. 61 of the clear sky tonight. Sunday, could see 100. Near record heat, thunderstorm a possibility in the afternoon, otherwise sunshine. A morning shower Monday, otherwise sunny, windier, 94, then 82. Plenty of sunshine coming on Tuesday. U.S. Senate Judiciary Committee has advanced the nomination of a North Dakota U.S. District Court judge. The committee voting 11-10 to advance Judge Daniel Traynor to the Senate floor for final confirmation of the U.S. Court of Appeals for the 8th Circuit. Traynor's nomination announced in May. He'll replace U.S. Circuit Judge Ralph Erickson if he's approved by the Senate. The 8th Circuit includes the Dakotas, Minnesota, Iowa, Nebraska, Missouri, and Arkansas. Bismarck City Commission approved a new plan to help pay for future neighborhood road projects. Under the policy, the city will cover 80% of costs using revenue from the voter-approved half-cent sales tax, while adjacent property owners will pay the remaining 20% through special assessments. City leaders say the approach could generate about $10 million from assessments to help fund roughly $50 million in road work over the next 4 years. Major arterial roads, along with projects that provide citywide benefits, such as bridges and roundabouts, will continue to be funded without special assessments. Commissioners approved the plan with a 4-1 vote and adopted a list of 14 road projects targeted for completion by 2030. Governor Kelly Armstrong not supporting a ballot measure to provide free meals to students. The governor opposing it because it would constitutionally mandate $140 million of biennial spending ahead of the 2027 legislative session. Armstrong said he feels fundamentally opposed to mandated spending. He said he thinks the topic is worthy of debate, but believes there are more important things on which to spend $140 million. Despite his position, Armstrong said he knows he only has one vote and understands the constituents will ultimately decide the matter. Officials believe the Kirkwood Park fire in Bismarck started with lit cigarette butts found underneath wooden patio boards. Investigators believe the fire started at the ground level and spread upward. No one is living on the ground floor at the time it was under renovation. Residents in the upper floors still living in temporary housing. No timetable provided on when they could return. No injuries reported. One dog died in the blaze. Meanwhile, the Bismarck Fire Department said the cause of the Alberta Heights apartment fire 2 months ago remains undetermined. Fire Marshal Owen Fitzsimmons indicates investigators were able to examine the scene with collapsed material in place, but did not have legal access to examine the scene after it was excavated. A 23-page report shows there are several possible causes for the fire, including a discarded cigarette butt, wiring damage by rodents, and re-siding work where a nail could have pierced wiring. That fire in early May displaced 66 residents. A new owner for the Bismarck Tribune building, Prairie View Properties in Mandan, purchased the building for just over $1 million. The paper now being printed off-site. The new owners of the building say they hope to keep the Tribune staff inside the building as long as possible. Some future ideas for the building: a hotel, an event center, a bar and grill. And state officials have added more lakes to their watch list of potentially dangerous algal blooms. North Dakota Department of Environmental Quality issued algae advisories for Devil's Lake in Ramsey and Benson counties. Lake Brecken in McLean County, water suspected of containing blue-green algae should be avoided. Some blooms produce cyanotoxins, which may affect people, pets, and livestock if they make contact with that water. KFIRE Radio News Time, 12:11.
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23: 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A group of farmers asking for urgency in an investigation into the fertilizer industry. A letter of dozens of farmer groups, including the North Dakota Growers Association, is asking for help managing what they call impossibly high input costs. The group sent the letter to leaders of the Senate Committee on the Judiciary. It claims the issue of high fertilizer prices is a result of the failure by the Justice Department and the Federal Trade Commission to enforce antitrust laws. Growers say they fully support a temporary suspension on duties for phosphate fertilizer imports from Morocco. Bank of North Dakota reporting record-breaking profits of more than $230 million last year. The bank also reporting nearly $11 billion in assets. President Don Morgan said the record-breaking year as a result of long-term planning and growth. He said that four other states have met with him, showing interest in forming their own banks. This year, the bank rolled out a program known as the Rough Rider Coin to compete with non-banking apps that allow customers to move money faster and cheaper. And opening day of the North Dakota State Fair, celebrate the Big 250 the fair way. Marketing Director Charlene Ratliff said they're encouraging folks to download the new North Dakota State Fair app to help navigate the food and music and all the other attractions on the fairgrounds. North Dakota State Fair runs through next Saturday. 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
23: 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Travel and Weather Together, some road projects coming up. Sunday, the traffic signal at Centennial and 43rd may be flashing 7 p.m. to 6 a.m. Flagger will be controlling traffic overnight just to make sure things are safe. 4th Street in Bismarck. Narrowing lanes are on Turnpike Avenue as they'll do a underground water main replacement around there. That part of Turnpike will be closed fully for about a week, then open to local traffic for another month while they get that done. And Main and Rosser, new lane configuration coming up for eastbound Main Avenue. If you're in the left lane, that will be a turn lane onto eastbound Rosser instead of a left turn lane coming off the left lane. If you want to go into downtown, you'll have to stay in the right lane once everything gets done in the next 3 weeks or so. Westbound Rosser will get its own lane in the right lane. Main Avenue will be coming out of downtown with just one lane prior to the merger, so there will no longer be as much of a threat on reduced sideswipe and rear end crashes. There won't be as much of that going on, rather, because traffic won't have to yield when merging on. Each one's going to have their own lane.
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13: Here's your AccuWeather forecast. Mostly sunny, not as hot, but still hot today with a high of 91. Mainly clear tonight, the low down to 62. Clouds and intervals of sun for Saturday, the high of 90. Hot Sunday with sun, a few clouds, and a spotty afternoon thunderstorm, the high jumping up to 97. Mostly sunny, still hot Monday, but again, not as hot and breezy in the afternoon, the high 91. Sunny clouds Tuesday with the high 82. With your AccuWeather forecast, I'm meteorologist Jason Caterina.
23: Sunset in Bismarck, 9:32. Tomorrow morning, sunrise, 6:07. Eastern Lake Skokie today, north wind 10 to 15. Cloudy but clearing, upper 80s. Northeast wind around 10 tonight, shifting to the southeast after midnight. Partly cloudy, lower 60s. North of Lake Oahe, north wind 10 to 20. Sunshine, lower 90s. Northeast wind 10 to 15 tonight. Until early morning, then becoming a light wind, partly cloudy and in the mid-60s. Devil's Lake, north wind 10 to 20. Areas of smoke perhaps for a while, but clearing as the day goes on in the 80s. Northwest wind 10 to 15 this evening, becoming light. Waves a foot or less, clear, lower 60s. Tomorrow, light wind becoming north around 10. Late morning and early afternoon, and shifting to the east late afternoon. Waves a foot or less, some sunshine, 85 to 95. Don't have any heat advisory in effect in North Dakota anymore. South Dakota, except for the far north central part of that state, does have one. Bismarck at the moment, north wind at 8, pressure steady, 30.02, relative humidity 59%, dew point 62, sunshine and 77.
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15: Coming up on the Dakota Farm and Ranch Report, presented by ProSeed, even with uneven corn stands and delayed soybeans across parts of the Midwest, a veteran field agronomist says now is not the time to give up on struggling crops. We'll talk about that. And the Grand Farm Innovation Campus near Castleton, North Dakota, is becoming a major testing ground for new ag technology aimed at solving real-world farm challenges. Details next on the Dakota Farm and Ranch Report.
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15: Welcome back to the Dakota Farm and Ranch Report, presented by ProSeed. Well, a dangerous heat wave continues across the northern plains, and very little relief is expected in the next few days anyway, until a cold front moves through late this weekend. DTN forecasters say hot, dry conditions will persist over the next several days, with additional temperature records could be broken or tied. The prolonged heat is rapidly depleting soil moisture reserves and placing increased stress on row crops, pastures, and hay fields. Agronomists warn that developing crops are vulnerable to yield losses as these high temperatures continue. While the cooler air is expected Sunday into Monday, concerns don't disappear, as long-range forecasts call for temperatures to remain above normal across much of Montana, with limited chances of meaningful rainfall. That combination could extend drought concerns and continue to impact crop development and forage production across the region in the weeks ahead. Even with uneven corn stands and delayed soybeans across parts of the Midwest, veteran field agronomist Ken Ferry says now is not the time to give up on struggling crops. In his latest Boots in the Field report, the Central Illinois agronomist urges the growers in that area to focus on five key management priorities. First, accurately diagnose yellow corn before applying nutrients. Ferry says sulfur deficiency shows up in the upper leaves, while nitrogen deficiency affects the entire plant. He also encourages growers to seed ponded out areas to suppress weeds and rebuild soil biology, even suggesting drone seeded cover crops where access is limited. Ferry also reports significant corn rootworm feeding in some Illinois fields and says growers should reassess control strategies based on scouting data. As corn enters pollination, he calls it go time for insect scouting, particularly for silk clipping beetles. Finally, Ferry advises patience on fungicide applications. Unless disease pressure is severe, he says growers should prioritize successful pollination before pulling the trigger on fungicide treatments. The Grand Farm Innovation Campus out near Castleton, North Dakota, is becoming a major testing ground for new agricultural technology aimed at solving real-world farm challenges. The 600-acre site brings together farmers, researchers, startups, and industry partners to develop tools that improve efficiency and productivity. Grand Farm leaders say one key focus is combating herbicide-resistant weeds. Companies are on site testing robotic weeders, AI-powered drones, and precision sprayers that identify and target weeds while reducing chemical use. Since receiving a $10 million grant in 2022, Grand Farm has grown rapidly, attracting more than 20 ag technology startups to North Dakota. Today, its network includes 90 partners, 600 startups, and more than 3,500 organizations. Co-founder Brian Carroll says North Dakota's diverse cropping systems give companies valuable testing opportunities. Research in robotics, artificial intelligence, and autonomous farm equipment. Grand Farm is also expanding its reach through a partnership with the University of Georgia, creating additional opportunities to test technologies in different climates and production systems. Board member Mark Watney says the campus gives innovators a place to refine products before wider adoption across agriculture. And that is the latest on the Dakota Farm and Ranch Report presented by Proceed. I'm Shannon Dean.
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1: Here's Laura Ingraham on the left's anti-police rhetoric.
2: Now, this garbage is repeated endlessly by socialist agitators who are embedded at every level of our society. And again, this is what our young people are hearing. So imagine the rage if you felt when you heard this 24/7 that the law enforcement that surrounds you, they're actually your enemy. They're trying to get you, not help you. This anti-police propaganda is not only poisonous, it's dangerous. It's putting the officers themselves, their lives in danger every day. It's already under really tough circumstances they're operating. So the anti-cop vitriol and the defund the police policies, they have done nothing to help our inner cities and will do nothing. It'll hurt the inner cities. And the truth is, the left is just fine with that.
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4: 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Back to Clay and Buck after one and after three. It'll be me and you. The Civic Club Car Show and Social kicking off the Cowtown Hoedown New Salem. I'll be live 3 till 5 here on K-Fire 550. Come on and join me. 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It's time to go inside the numbers.
5: And good afternoon, everyone. Grain futures, they're higher across the board. Not substantially higher, but, you know, 3, 4, 6 cent gains here and there. After being softer overnight, rhetoric from President Trump's conversation talking about China and the elections put the grains on the defensive overnight, but that changed as we had seen more fighting over in the Black Sea, Russia attacking Odessa and Chernivtsi with about three people getting killed. Vessels and port infrastructure are now all being targeted. For the week here, the attacks have been on about 220 vessels is the latest count, and that is causing freight insurance almost impossible to get, meaning there is going to be a halting of movement even out in the Black Sea region for grain trade with this intensifying. Yet it firmed the grain market up, not sending it sharply higher because the weather market otherwise would have the grain trade retreating, but we're firm. We have corn right now back above the 200-day moving average, soybeans back above $12. Soybean oil prices accelerating with crude oil up about $3.50 a barrel here today on this infighting with a lot of the refining process getting hit over in Russia. Russian oil tankers not moving. You get the point. So grains, it would otherwise be lower. They're higher, but they're not running away. We'll see what Monday brings when we get through the Sunday night trading session. Currently, December corn up 3.25 cents, 4.67 1/4. The old crop September's up 3 cents at 4.44 1/2. We can look to November beans. They're up 6 1/4 at 12.01 1/4. Old crop August up 7 1/4, 12.02 1/4. The soybean oil December contract up 212 a pound at 72.68. In the wheat, we have Kansas now leading the strength today. It's up 12 cents presently for September, 728.5. September Chicago up 5.5, 680.25. In Minneapolis, September is up 7.75 cents, 693. December up 9.75 cents at 718.25. That French milling wheat contract back near the best levels of the week, up $4 a ton, 233.50. So it's not weather, it's a war weekend. And so we'll see if it gets even worse over the weekend into Monday. That'll dictate that trade on Sunday night. Cattle futures under pressure again today. The box beef, though, is seeing slight improvements. The choice up 31 cents, 368.69, up 66 cents for select at 356.35. As expected, the feeder index is down. It's down just $1.49 at 369.03. The one day, 359.88, but on just 1,198 head. So where are we at? Well, we have August cattle down $2, 225.07. October off $1.87, 221.42. December off $2.05, 221.15. While feeder cattle are bull spreading, we are up 27 cents on the August contract, 346.87. Slipping lower by 47 cents on the September's right now. We're at 339.90. off $1.27 at $3.3317 for October. January feeders, they're down $1.85 at $3.2210. As has been the case while the cattle market's been coming down over the last 20 days, hogs have been slowly climbing higher. August hogs up $1.22, $101.50. October gaining 92 cents, $87.85. Gold futures, they were under 4,000 again this morning. They had them down to $3,363, matching the lows made at the end of June. Back up 23 bucks. We're at 4,015 bucks. Silver tagged $55 this morning. Now it's up 7 cents at $56.27. Bitcoin, though, still lower on the session. We're off $255, $64,135. And strength in the energy indexes, energy markets. August crude oil expires here next week. That's up $3.35, $82.26. September crude oil up $3.25 to $81.53. Meanwhile, gasoline August up 13 and 3 quarters cents a gallon, $3.42. Diesel fuel, it's just up 5 cents a gallon because it's been the leader all week. It's at $4.08 a gallon. Any questions? Always, you can find us at our website, heartlandinvest.com. 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
34: Well, I had a very productive day yesterday in South Central Kansas. Started in Sedgwick County around Coleridge. The AI data center craze continues. It is at a new fever pitch. Not only was I at four potential sites for AI data centers between Sedgwick County and then went down to Barber County, Sharon, Kansas. And I got to tell you, this thing just continues to spiral out of control. These folks, the folks that are developing AI data centers, are invading. They are bullies. And they think that any property that they want is theirs and that nobody can stand in their way. And what I don't understand is how they have a complete failure to connect with the fact that when we are a part of land, whether it be for 2 years, two generations, or 200 years, when you are a part of land, it's not something you just put a price tag on. If there are people, and I met some people that have signed and have contracts to sell, like, for example, in, oh my goodness, Barber County, Kansas. Sharon, just east of Medicine Lodge, I saw 2,000 acres of solar panels. Why someone would willingly take a payment for that, I don't understand. But that's not what I'm talking about. What I'm talking about is the people that just do not, they can't grasp, they can't fathom that if we just give you enough money, you could move. We'll build you a house and you can move over here and have a brand new house. When you are part of the land, it doesn't matter what the amount of money is. And we have become so disconnecting and understand land becomes part of us. Have you been taking care of the same land since 1919 in your family, in your third generation? You got to be thinking, what would my grandfather say if I caved for a shiny penny? And what exactly are we doing with these AI data centers? That's the question that continually is not answered. Because as 5,400 AI data centers are permitted today and operating in the United States, 5,400, 17% of the total capacity is being utilized. At times, they run between 50 and 70%. But right now, 17%. And they continue to push to get more online. Why? I'm here to tell you. This is not about collecting data. This is about something much bigger. And not only did I go to the potential site of four AI data centers, I received 9 phone calls. And what is happening in Yerington, Nevada is going to be top of mind for me tomorrow. Loose tails. Be gentle. Stay firm.
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36: Three staccato cries of Mayday and an eyewitness report of a mid-air explosion is about all that is known this morning of the British Columbia air disaster, which yesterday claimed 52 lives.
37: 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But it's always been a big secret.
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1: Here's your AccuWeather forecast. Mostly sunny, not as hot, but still hot today with the high of 91. Mainly clear tonight, the low down to 62. Clouds and intervals of sun for Saturday, the high of 90. Hot Sunday with sun, a few clouds, and a spotty afternoon thunderstorm, the high jumping up to 97. Mostly sunny, still hot Monday, but again, not as hot and breezy in the afternoon, the high 91. Sun and clouds Tuesday with the high 82. With your AccuWeather forecast, I'm meteorologist Jason Caterina.
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6: I'm Lauren Simonetti, and this is the Fox Business Report.
8: The major averages are losing steam in afternoon trading, with the NASDAQ and S&P 500 falling for a second day in a tech rout. A rally in traveler stock, though, is cushioning the Dow's losses today. Chip stocks are heading for their worst week since March of 2025, with memory chip makers leading the charge on AI doubts. The Magnificent Seven big cap tech stocks are lower across the board, led by Meta, Microsoft, and Tesla. Shares of Apple are inching lower from its recent record highs. However, Apple did surpass Nvidia in market value, reclaiming its spot as the world's most valuable company. This year, the tech giant has outperformed the AI chip-making darling. Nvidia had held the title of the world's most valuable company since June of 2025, when it surpassed Microsoft. That's your Fox Business Report. I'm Hillary Barsky. Invested in you.
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10: Online. The U.S. Mint is releasing $1 coins featuring President Trump coming up this fall to honor America's 250th anniversary. The media giant Paramount is threatening to leave California over the state's challenge to its billion-dollar merger with Warner Brothers, and some are suggesting that the company should go to Texas.
11: A lot of companies are either moving their headquarters or their domicile, that is, where they're incorporated, from other states to Texas.
10: Economist Ray Perryman says in the past few years, Chevron, Oracle, and Tesla all have packed up and headed for the state.
11: Texas has the most Fortune 500 locations of any state already. We've led the country in new locations 14 years in a row. We've doubled every other state the last 5 years.
10: BMW adding a new warning to a recent recall.
18: This week, the German automaker announced it was recalling nearly 30,000 luxury plug-in cars due to a fire risk linked to the engine starter. Well, now the company is advising owners of affected models to park outside until their vehicles can be inspected or repaired. The affected models are listed on BMW's website. I'm Daria Albinger.
10: And many families noticing groceries cost a lot more, but the average cost of a cheeseburger out going up in the U.S. too.
19: The DoorDash Cheeseburger Index says the price of a cheeseburger, fries, and soda went up nationally 3.2% this year. The index shows Milwaukee still has the seventh best value cheeseburger meal in the nation, with an average price of $15.53. I'm Elaine Lee Irvin.
10: Other top 10 Midwest cities for the most affordable cheeseburger include Lincoln, Detroit, and St. Paul. Tension in the Middle East has pushed crude oil a bit higher again this week. AAA's Marie Dodd says thankfully that trend is lagging on the West Coast.
20: Alaska down 6 cents, Oregon down 5 cents, Washington down 4 cents, and Hawaii down 2 cents. Those are the only states in the country with week-over-week declines.
10: She added, don't expect it to last. Prices are likely to rise in the next day or two. I'm Monica Nelson with your consumer and business news.
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25: Bridges become targets. Elisa Brady, Fox News.
28: Bandar Kamir and Bandar Abbas both saw road bridges and rail bridges destroyed. The goal is to disrupt the ability of the Iranians to resupply and attack.
25: Fox's Mike Tobin in Tel Aviv. During a sixth straight night of airstrikes, the U.S. also destroying a tower in one port city.
28: That tower, according to the U.S., gave Iran the ability to track and menace shipping in the Gulf of Oman, therefore shipping that transit of the strait. Central Command says the destruction weakens the Revolutionary Guard's ability ability to coordinate attacks on commercial shipping.
25: Iran still firing at Gulf neighbors, including Syria, for the first time, with Iranian media claiming a U.S. base was the target near the border with Iraq and Jordan. There have also been claims on social media of U.S. personnel injured or captured. The U.S. military denies that. The head of Homeland Security echoing the president's claim about 250,000 non-U.S. citizens being registered to vote in several states and threatening to withhold federal grant funds from any states that don't comply with federal security guidelines.
0: We are going to make our security enhancements mandatory.
25: Secretary Mark Wayne Mullen says it's about prevention, not rehashing the 2020 election. Democrats accuse the president of trying to undermine future elections. A lettuce warning from federal health officials who say more than 1,600 people sickened in a parasite-driven outbreak reported eating at Taco Bell in five states.
1: Indiana, Kentucky, Michigan, Ohio, and West Virginia. And the common denominator is that lettuce possibly grown in Mexico. Taco Bell issued a statement yesterday saying in part, the affected ingredient from our supplier is being indefinitely removed from our supply chain nationwide and will be replaced within 24 hours in select states.
25: Fox's Natalie Chuck. Thousands more cases of illness remain under investigation in other states for a possible link. 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

I am filled with brilliance here, so much so that I may have jumped right in unexpectedly before Buck could even speak. I have got a series, and I'm going to take your calls. You guys have loaded up. We're having fun here on Friday. Buck argued, and it's a strong argument. I'm not going to lie, the way he phrased it. Best movie to be followed by the worst. He says Gladiator 1, biggest drop-off to the worst movie, Gladiator 2. Here are several that I have come up with, Buck. Jaws 2. Jaws 1, great.

0: I got an angry email, Buck, from Wayne. This is probably not what you expected. Clay is all caps lying about Rotten Tomatoes Jaws 2 score. He's just flat out lying. Screenshot from 30 seconds ago. Again, not a blame guy, but I'm throwing Grock under the bus here.
1: He's got you in the corner, Wayne, on this one. He's throwing haymakers at you. Throwing the towel.
0: I need a standing eight count. 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Best lawyers all over the country to handle all of your problems. I apologize, Wayne. This lady may need a lawyer, Buck. She got a brand new license plate in the state of Florida. We teased this yesterday. We didn't play it. I want to play it now. It is cut. Do we have it ready? I think we have it ready for everyone. DMV, this is Florida. Listen.
2: I looked at it and I said, I don't think a woman that lives in a senior community that's going to be 77 years old next month will be driving around with what this plate has to say. And I figured maybe it was just destined to be on my car. I can handle it if I get a few honks here and there. Actually, being over 70, I might like a few honks.
0: Buck, the plate spells out squeeze ass. And that is, I believe she is 77 years old.
1: ASS on her license plate. And they're supposed to screen the plates so that they don't have anything. And it was, to be clear, randomly assigned. It was not a vanity plate that she requested. Apparently, she got Clay's vanity plate in the mail. And we don't know how that happened because he lives in Tennessee.
0: I don't want to get caught lying again. I think it is A55. I don't think you can have an ass, but I think probably some prisoner is like A55, which appears to spell ass.
1: Okay.
0: So the squeeze part is accurate, but then it's A55, which would appear to spell ass.
1: And that makes it even better, though. That's clever. Because they make these in the penal facilities here. So some prisoner, hey, whoever you are, buddy, high five to you. I hope you get out soon. I hope you get on the right track, because that was very
0: It reminds
1: fun.
0: Me of the Ass Man episode from Seinfeld back in the day with Cosmo Kramer. Tom in Mississippi waiting for a while. He's got a feedback here. Tom, fire away.
3: 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This is a cult classic, Rocky Horror Picture Show. And the movie that fell off the cliff and no one even liked to watch was Shock Treatment.
0: Is that a sequel? Thank you for the call. I mean, it's not called the same thing.
1: Yeah.
0: Is that a Rocky Horror Picture 2? I don't know. You guys are amazing. Tons of talkbacks. We will have more fun with them on Monday. Everybody have fantastic weekends and enjoy the weekend. We'll see you Monday.
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10: Another tense day in the Middle East. I'm Lisa Brady, Fox News. Kuwait's army just reporting it intercepted ballistic missiles and drones in Kuwaiti airspace. Iran keeps attacking U.S. Gulf allies as the U.S. expands its airstrikes on Iran in an ongoing tug of war over the Strait of Hormuz.
11: The blockade is being enforced. Three ships as of this morning had been turned back, one disabled and one boarded by U.S. Marines. This has now, for the six nights in a row, we have seen the intensity of the airstrikes increase.
10: Fox's Mike Tobin in Tel Aviv. Bridges among the latest U.S. targets. CENTCOM just confirming another round of U.S. strikes underway, and the U.S. military also just reporting a fourth commercial vessel now redirected as part of the blockade. President Trump is urging Lindsey Graham's sister to run for a full term in the U.S. Senate.
12: President Trump is offering his complete and total endorsement to Senator Darlene Graham, the sister of South Carolina Republican Lindsey Graham, if she chooses to run for her late brother's Senate seat. That term expires the end of this year, and a Republican primary is set for next month to replace Lindsey Graham on the ballot. The president says Darlene Graham is a spectacular person and a true American patriot, and says he's asked her to run in the special primary for the good of the nation. Darlene Graham was sworn in this week as senator to serve out the rest of Lindsey Graham's term.
10: Fox's Jared Halpern at the White House, where the president says he made the request during an Oval Office visit. California-based Taylor Farms is voluntarily recalling all iceberg lettuce sourced from central Mexico. This after federal health officials announced an apparent link between that lettuce used by Taco Bell and a parasite-driven outbreak in multiple states. However, the cause of more illnesses in other states remains under investigation. Stocks finish lower, the Dow down 406 at the bell. 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
16: Born on America's darkest day, September 11th, 01, the Tunnel to Towers Foundation. 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Heroes like U.S. Army Sergeant William Bernard McKenna, exposed to burn pits. McKenna later died from T-cell lymphoma, leaving his wife, Dina, and two daughters. Tunnel to Towers honored Sergeant McKenna. 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
10: A body recovered is identified as one of three people missing after a boat capsized off San Francisco earlier this week.
17: A police marine unit discovering 58-year-old Tondra Madruga's body near Treasure Island, a former Navy station in the San Francisco Bay. The victim's family taking to Facebook to say they're heartbroken by the loss of our beloved mother, daughter, sister, and aunt. This, the second confirmed fatality after a recreational cruise boat carrying 20 people for a memorial service capsized after being hit by a wave. 79-year-old Clifford Boyza died after being pulled from the chilly waters. Two others are still missing. A dog on board was also killed.
10: Fox's Christian Goodwin. Officials believe that boat is submerged more than 100 feet deep. Boeing gets a green light from the FAA to take responsibility for certifying all of its 737 MAX and 787 jets beginning next week. This follows months of review. The FAA says Boeing's final safety checks are now good enough to ensure the planes are airworthy. However, government inspectors will keep monitoring production at the company's plants. The FAA took over 737 MAX approvals in 2019 after two deadly crashes blamed on a new software system, later also ending the company's right to self-certify the 787s. A man in Michigan is accused of bilking investors out of a $1 billion project the prosecutors say was never meant to be built.
13: The U.S. Attorney's Office says it was supposed to be a $3 billion sports and entertainment complex in Romulus near Detroit's airport that turned out to be a scheme to steal millions from investors, in which 66-year-old Ken Bardwell is now facing felony charges, accused of using investors' money on luxury items and personal expenses. City leaders in Romulus saying they supported the project until concerns about its legitimacy emerged and were referred to the FBI.
10: Fox's Jeff Manasso. I'm Lisa Brady. This is Fox News.
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18: From the iHeart North Dakota Newsroom, I'm Jason Tulin. A group of farmers is asking for urgency in an investigation into the fertilizer industry. A letter from dozens of farmer groups, including North Dakota Growers Association, is asking for help managing what they call impossibly high input costs. The group sent a letter to leaders of the Senate Committee on the Judiciary. It claims that the issue of high fertilizer prices is a result of failure by the Justice Department and the Federal Trade Commission to enforce antitrust laws. It's the first day of this year's North Dakota State Fair. The theme this year is Celebrate the Big 250 the Fairway. Marketing Director Charlene Ratliff encouraging people attending to download the new North Dakota State Fair app to help them navigate all the food and music and attractions at the fairgrounds. Fair runs through Saturday, July 25th. Consumer sentiment jumped again in July. The University of Michigan's early reading for the month climbed another 10% to its highest reading since February. I'm Jason.
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24: Here's your AccuWeather forecast. Tonight, mainly clear, low 61, mostly cloudy for tomorrow with a high Saturday 91. Tomorrow night, cloudy, a few late showers, low 67. Mostly sunny and hot for tomorrow, an afternoon thunderstorm in spots with a high 100. A shower to start Monday, otherwise mostly sunny, windy with a high 94. Download the AccuWeather app today. With your AccuWeather forecast, I'm Andy Robb.
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0: Am I back in New Salem again? Derek, engineer Derek, if you're listening, there we go. Yeah, I'm not hearing my return of me, but that's all right. Todd Mitchell in New Salem. It's that time again. The tourists are away. The locals get to party now. But you could be a local. Just stop in. Just come into town. We're not. If I say locals, it'll sound like we're going to kick anybody out unless they show their ID at the, at the exit on the freeway.
1: New Salem's a very welcoming town.
0: That's it. Pete Hanabit's here with me. Pete, good to see you again.
1: It's good to be seen. It's been a long... better to be seen than viewed.
0: I'll go with that. too funny. It's been what? How many years has it been since you and I did this together? It's been a while.
1: I missed a couple of years. I was on the road traveling for work, and now that I'm retired, I have no excuses, and I'm tickled to do it. So I think I missed 2 years in a row.
0: So what's this word you say? Retired. I'm trying to make my lips do that.
1: Everybody gets a little to look forward to, where you work all your life, and thank God for a 401k. You put enough money away that you can walk away and be happy, and not have to worry about how you're going to support yourself. You just need to be a good dad to your kids, so someday they'll pick out the right nursing home, and then. Enjoy your hobbies. And so for me, it's a little bit of golf, a little bit of training my bird dog, and I'm still, keeping a pulse on the realm of public policy, but that doesn't mean I'm going to be actively involved.
0: I knew you weren't totally retired.
1: I'm not going to be actively involved in a lot of things, but I do keep track of some stuff and keep in contact with some lobbyist friends and some other professionals in that group, including elected officials that I enjoyed. And so it's kind of fun to be retired. I've seen people in retirement that get bored, and so far I haven't, and that's okay. Between volunteer work and just fun stuff that I like to do, I haven't gotten bored yet. So it's a joy to be retired.
0: See, you did actual work. What I do isn't really work. Number one, number two, I'm just yakking. If I sit at home, I'm just going to yak into something. Yep. Maybe not a microphone. Maybe it's a hairbrush or a bottle or Lord knows what I pick up.
1: And lobbying work is a lot about relationships. And, sometimes I think folks don't appreciate how hard it is to, build and fertilize relationships and keep those things going the right direction. Building trust and that kind of stuff is really important in public policy. And maintaining that is tough to do, and it's a lot more work than people would think. It's not just schmoozing people. It's getting to know them and them getting to know you, so that you have that trust factor and that they respect your expertise. And that's a constant thing for a lobbyist to do. And so I haven't maintained all of that, but I did. That was a hard work job. For that, in addition to all the things that you had going on around it, between federal things and state house things and regulatory things and communications things, it'll keep you busy. And I'm not having withdrawal from being away from it.
0: So does anybody call you up and, hey, Pete, I got to pick your brain?
1: Yes, it happens occasionally. It happens in a...
0: figured that had to happen.
1: It has happened a number of times. It continues to happen. It didn't just happen in the first few months of retirement, but it continuously happens, and I'm going to spend some time with some former colleagues this weekend, starting this weekend, Sunday, down in Nebraska, and share some knowledge with them on some things that we all did together and kind of,
0: We have, Zoom and Teams and stuff.
1: Sure.
0: You don't have to drive to Nebraska if you don't want to.
1: Yeah, but I'm also involved with a little thing down there called golf, and you can't do that on Zoom. So the fact we've worked in a little bit of golf for the fun of it is all good. So.
0: Todd Mitchell and Pete Adamant, we're in New Salem for the Cowtown Hoedown here on K-Fire 550. If you're tuning in to Armstrong and Getty, it's coming up after 5 o'clock. The Civic Club Car Show and Social gets underway at 4:30. And I was already following somebody whose brake lights didn't work. I don't know if you at the Red Galaxy convertible. I don't know if it's Sometimes you don't know if your own brake lights are not working until somebody tells you. So
1: that's right.
0: I thought it, and he may be very well aware of it, so I didn't want to, you know, honk and pull him over. Hey, you don't have brake lights, and then them go, yeah, I know. They haven't worked in 10 years.
1: Oh, okay. That's why it's a classic car.
0: Right. I mean, do you need your brake lights when you're going to go, you know, park and look pretty? Yeah. Maybe not.
1: Yeah. You know. We have the tractor truck this afternoon, and that a lot of those are antique tractors, and so they'll park both those and the classic cars on the streets tonight, and people can, you know, wander around the streets all night tonight and see cool old equipment and cool old vehicles and say, gosh, I remember when a buddy of mine had one of those back in the day. And so, yeah, that's kind of a fun thing, and of course, a band this evening. So we get it started in a good way here. The tractor truck has already started, and cars will be coming in here later this afternoon, so it's all nice.
0: You know what I'll say when I see some of these cars? Is that old enough to be a classic?
1: That's why I consider myself a classic, because I have to be. Yeah, that's not old enough to be an antique unless I have to look in the mirror and face my own age problems.
0: I mean, back in 81, I thought my 71 Grand Prix was a classic. And now there are people in 2026 that still think a 71's entirely too new for a classic. And yet they're creeping into 2000s as if they're classics. I'm like, what? Okay, so now I know what the older people back when I was in high school are talking
1: about. It is an amazing thing when you look at old vehicles and you think, gosh darn, I remember when that was on the showroom and everybody thought that was the coolest thing. And then everybody looked at it 10 years later and said, why did we think that was a classic? And now it's fallen back into being a classic again. So, yeah, it's kind of a neat thing, the way those cycle in our minds, because the nostalgia aspect of it.
0: It's always fun to see, like, 50s and 60s pictures of places when you see the cars. It's like, it's a car show.
1: Mm-hmm.
0: It's its own car show.
1: Just the way it was, and they were all well-maintained and all that kind of stuff. And some of those cars are classics, and it's kind of cool to see an old, you know, an old 50s car or older.
0: Well, and you kind of had to know how to work on them.
1: Yeah.
0: I mean, today a lot of the cars you just simply can't. Maybe you can, you know, check the oil, maybe you can put some washer fluid in, and that might be about it under the hood. So
1: after that, you need a computer.
0: Exactly.
1: Here comes one of the first tractors in the truck. I don't know how many are behind him, but there's a farm all coming down the street, followed by a John Deere. So you'll be hearing some of that in the background with people driving by with older tractors.
0: Bring it.
1: And you don't have to be an old tractor, apparently, to be in the tractor truck, because that orange one is not old.
0: Okay, wait a minute.
1: But the red one is.
0: If your tractor has a cab, you shouldn't even be eligible for it. Unless it's raining out, in which case, all right, we'll let you slide. But this, it's perfect out here. That's the other thing. I came out here thinking, oh, it's going to be ungodly hot. I'm going to die out here, blah, blah, blah. It is perfect out here.
1: It's a beautiful day.
0: What is it like?
1: Every day is beautiful. Every day is a beautiful day in North Dakota, and particularly in New Salem.
0: That's true.
1: But under the tent here, it's very nice, and it'll be nice for folks to walk around tonight, because it's just a nice, not too humid, not too hot evening. So
0: maybe,
1: it's a beautiful
0: maybe
1: day.
0: Maybe my problem is I'm used to 103 and
1: there you
0: 83.
1: Go. Yeah, yeah.
0: My thermometer says 83, and I'm like, well, maybe it is 83, and I've just gotten acclimated to maybe that's why the South can tolerate hundreds, because they just get acclimated to it.
1: I suppose. It is a thing when you're used to it here and then you drive to some place. I remember a few years ago getting out of the car in Kansas City and feeling like my face would melt off because of the heat and the humidity. And it's like, holy cow, this is just awful, because we're not acclimated, like you say. But, you know, someone from down there would probably have a hard time here in the winter. And we love our winters here, because the cold weather kills all the bugs and keeps out the riffraff.
0: I'd driven through some snow one time in North Carolina, drove through South Carolina, Georgia, pulled over in Jacksonville, Florida, still had a little bit of snow on my roof. And they're all looking at me like I just landed a UFO.
1: Oh, yeah.
0: Where did you get snow?
1: Yeah. Holy cow. Where did that come from?
0: I brought that from the Yankee side of the line, boys.
1: And there are places there where they still hold that kind of against us.
0: That's
1: the way it is.
0: Yeah.
1: Our northern brethren brought us some snow.
0: Because both times the Twins were in the World Series,
1: uh-huh,
0: I was living in the South.
1: Uh-huh.
0: 91, they played the Braves.
1: Yep.
0: I had a Homer hanky. I think they were going to burn it in my hand.
1: Oh, yeah.
0: If I hadn't put it in my pocket, they would have burned it right in my hand. Minneapolis Moline.
1: A couple of Moline tractors going by. That's a beautiful thing.
0: I grew up right by the factory.
1: Yeah.
0: Lake Street where the riots were. Oh, I wonder how the riots would have gone over if you would have had a bunch of farm manufacturing guys there. They might have stopped that.
1: Yeah, yeah.
0: They just may have stopped that.
1: We're not going to tolerate that kind of riffraff.
0: No, exactly. But that's where Minnehaha Mall is. There used to be a great big gray factory. My grandfather used to work there and then
1: go kitty corner
0: across there and steal liquor from Minnehaha Liquors, which went down in the riots, as a matter of fact. But enough of that stuff. 319, we're going to tell you more about what's coming up in New Salem at the Cowtown Hoedown tonight, tomorrow, Sunday. But make your way here because by 4:30, they're going to be lined up with the classic cars and stuff. Bring yours. How old should it be to be a classic?
1: Oh, boy. Let's say it's got to be more than a few years old, meaning 20 or so. 20, okay, 20 or 30. So.
0: Okay.
1: I don't know.
0: Unless it's some limited run thing. If they only made like 20 of them.
1: I suppose if it was a pace car at a certain special race, maybe a newer car would be okay. But I think of cars that have to qualify for the Pioneer plate as being classics.
0: Okay. Well, my convertible qualifies. I should have brought that today, I guess.
1: It's a good standard to hang it on.
0: Because now it turns out it's a heck of a nice day.
1: Yeah, yeah.
0: Come join us in New Salem or under the big tent right in the... Are we calling it downtown?
1: It is.
0: Do we call this downtown?
1: Right.
0: That's kind of what I thought, but I thought, well, I'm still a tourist, so let me just confirm with one of the locals here. Pete Adibut with me. I'm Todd Mitchell. We've got more coming up from New Salem on Cape.
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0: All right, 324, New Salem, the Cowtown Hoedown is coming. We do have music coming up tonight with Rock Creek on the main stage, right about 8 o'clock or so. In the meantime, the car, motorcycle, and tractor show, the tractor truck is ridden by. May continue to ride a little bit more. I'm sure they're not tired of riding. Pete Hannibal's here with me. I'm Todd Mitchell. Armstrong and Getty coming up after 5 o'clock, by the way. So there's a rib thing coming up. Tell me about the rib thing.
1: Well, the Hoedown Rib Competition is going on tomorrow. You can still enter if you're one of these competitive rib folks. All you got to do is call Jeff Schrader here in town, and they will get you entered. There's still room for folks to enter, is my understanding. And that goes on a lot of the day. It's listed as a 9-to-5 kind of thing. So I guess you need to show up and huckster your wares if you're a rib aficionado and know how to make the world's greatest rib.
0: Look at him in these big words.
1: And,
0: huh?
1: You know, you got all these choices of, you know, you could use a Carolina sauce, you could use a sweet sauce, you could use just a rub. There's all kinds of options.
0: You and I were thinking alike because I was just about to ask you, what's the proper or the best, in your opinion,
1: well,
0: barbecue to use?
1: I tend to be more of a Carolina mustard type sauce guy. But I also like ribs, particularly. Sometimes other things, I like a sweet sauce. But ribs do really well with just a nice rub for me. Now,
0: okay.
1: if you do them with the rub to give all the cool flavor, and then you put the sauce on at the end and kind of get the sauce tacky onto them, that's neat too. But I've also got an old family recipe from my dad that was a mustard sauce that I dearly love. And you make it yourself. You know, it's a mustard base, and it's got a lot of other things in it. But every once in a while, my boys will say, Dad, make up some of Grandpa's barbecue sauce so we can put that on whatever. Pork chops on the grill, whole chickens, all those kinds of things. And it's just basically a vinegar and mustard type sauce that's got some other things.
0: If you're entering your ribs and your entire thing comes out of a bottle off of a grocer's shelf, and I realize we have a fantastic grocer in town.
1: We do.
0: But I feel like that you ought to be getting more than just that if you're going to be entering ribs in a competition.
1: Although a lot of it is how you pre-handle them, how you do all the prep work, and the type of the smoke that you use and that kind of stuff. So there can be, you know, between pecan smoke and apple smoke and whatever other kind of smoke you might use, you can instill a lot of different kinds of

0: the afternoon so that they've had every opportunity to be on the smoke all day long, and that's what makes them good. So, yeah, there's just a whole lot of things for anybody that wants to have good, clean fun to come to New Salem this weekend and enjoy the utterly fabulous town that we have out here. And
1: I see what you did there.
0: Well, you know, I always have to work one of those in.
1: Utterly.
0: I'm not trying to butter you up, but I'm just trying to tell you that the cream rises to the top in New Salem this weekend.
1: Ah, yes.
0: And there we have it. Come out here and enjoy good, clean living in the western suburbs and all. And so, yeah, there's a lot to do throughout the day tomorrow. And one of the things that I will highlight is something that one of my sons is a former champion at, and that would be the cow chip throwing contest tomorrow afternoon after lunch. One of my sons has been in that competition multiple times and won, so he's experienced at that. And I don't know if he got that from me being a lobbyist or what, but the cow chip throwing contest is one of the highlights, in addition to the bottle calf relay. Fill in the calf, the bottle that you would feed a bottle calf with, and doing a relay with that. That's always one of these street things that's fun too. So we have lots of street games, and not just reindeer games like in the Christmas song. We have street games with cows, plus cow bingo going on in the afternoon too. And if you have never seen cow bingo, it's loads of fun. We have a grid painted on the grass over there, and the cow stands in the confined lot over the grid, and eventually she selects a winner. And smart people will
1: whatever she selects is the winner.
0: Well, yeah, whatever square she decides to deposit on is the winner.
1: You don't tell her, nope, not that one, not that one.
0: I think the smart people probably try to shoo the cow over their square when the 6 o'clock whistle goes off.
1: Does that actually work, though?
0: It can. It has. It
1: can, okay.
0: So, yeah. Or when a train comes by, one of those things can sometimes induce her. And so, yeah, enjoy all those things while you can in New Salem. And you can stop up on the hill and see Salem Sioux while you're here. I'm amazed when I'm around town at how many cars are up there constantly, and folks from out of state that stop on their way through and think this is just the neatest thing that we, well, I mean, it's way better than a big ball of string like they've got in Iowa.
1: Oh my gosh.
0: And,
1: how boring.
0: I've been to the world's largest enclosed porch swing, which is in Nebraska. And, you know, our cow is better than all of those things. So yeah.
1: No doubt.
0: I mean, you know, we don't have Cadillacs stacked up on the edge of town, coming out of the ground like they do in, where is that? New Mexico, Arizona, Nevada, somewhere down in the Southwest where the Cadillacs are stuck in the ground.
1: But, well, it's all they can grow down there.
0: Well, yeah.
1: You can't really grow anything
0: else. Desert. Yeah.
1: That's really all you can grow.
0: We have a beautiful cow watching over our town all the time, and it's good that we can have the Cowtown Hoedown.
1: Oh, kettle corn.
0: Oh.
1: Thank you.
0: The vendors are here with their kettle corn to try out.
1: Timed that very well, because coincidentally, it's time for a break. It's 3:32. Todd Mitchell with Pete Hanabut. It's the Cowtown Hoedown, and I know somebody texted me, how come you don't call it Moo Salem anymore? I think they kind of told me, no, we're not going to go with that. We realize it's a merch opportunity, but we're not going to go with that. So, all right. We'll get the kettle corn grade for you next year from New Salem on K-Fire.
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14: Here's your AccuWeather forecast. Tonight, mainly clear, low 61, mostly cloudy for tomorrow, with a high Saturday 91. Tomorrow night, cloudy, a few late showers, low 67. Mostly sunny and hot for tomorrow, an afternoon thunderstorm in spots with a high 100. A shower to start Monday, otherwise mostly sunny, windy, with a high 94. Download the AccuWeather app today. With your AccuWeather forecast, I'm Andy Robb.
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16: 337 in New Salem, the Cowtown Hoedown, and I got to thank Tease Kettle Corn for dropping by a sample so I knew what I'd be promoting versus just reading it on a sign. A++. And I'm trying to think of the last time I had real kettle corn, not the NCAP convenience store kettle corn.
17: Still warm.
16: Right, that's just it. This was just made. Nothing wrong with convenience stores. Come on, you guys. I'm not dogging anybody here. I'm just saying that when it's fresh, right at the Cowtown Hoedown, can't beat it. Can't beat it. 3:38, the car show will get underway about 4:30 or so. We got some music coming up with Rock Creek at about 8 o'clock on the main stage. And tomorrow night, John Scalia and The Dirty Word, 8:30 till 12. Free live music.
17: All that happens around the Memorial Building here in New Salem, downtown New Salem. You can't hardly miss it if you get off the interstate and you can see the water tower. Just head that direction and you'll find us, the old water tower in downtown New Salem.
16: Pete's been kind of secretly overseeing the measurement of the cow bingo board.
17: Yeah, I can see that our...
16: is it called a cow bingo board?
17: It is. The, okay. The New Salem High School, New Salem Almond High School band is the sponsor of that event and no doubt the benefactor of that. And so I see our band director, Mr. Warner, is over there laying out the grid with his tape measure and trying to make sure that all the squares are, everyone has an equal chance with a perfect grid painted out onto the grass of the memorial building here. And no doubt they'll bring the cow in and stand her in the corral there, and she'll get to make her selection sometime during the day. But the band director is doing his duty to get the grid laid out perfectly so that no one can dispute the judgment of the cow.
16: So if it ends up in more than one square, you try to come up with the one with the most. But what if there's like a tie?
17: I suppose they could split the money if it is evenly distributed across more than one grid. And that could be a possibility depending on what the cows had for dinner lately. So, you know, that can happen. And so they'll be very fair, I'm sure, in their judgment of who the actual winner is, depending on whether the cow is.
16: I mean, you got to figure there's going to be one that's going to be a little more than the others. So
17: yeah,
16: go with the one that's got the most on. But
17: the grids are pretty big, though. I think they're probably 2-foot squares, and so I can't tell how big the pen is. But he's back to the tape measure now again. I can see him working it out there. And
16: didn't know there was such a science to that.
17: But yeah, he's got to get that grid just like on the checkerboard. He's got to get that grid laid out the right way so the cow at least knows what she's doing. So.
16: And he can say, Pete Hannibut was watching me measure this, so if you don't believe me, talk to Pete.
17: Yeah, it's a blend of art and science, I'm sure.
16: I just want to know who the first person was that came up with it in the first place.
17: Well, it certainly wasn't the cow.
16: Well, of course it was. Where do you think it came out of? Now, whoever decided, that thing needs a bingo board underneath it. And we can make that a game. And I'm sure somebody would have told them they're crazy, but we're still playing at New Salem, and it's still fun.
17: This might be the only town that has a licensed cow bingo game going on this weekend. So I'm sure
16: it's a licensed
17: game. Like I know.
16: Licensed. Well, I mean, I suppose from the standpoint of the charity aspect of it, maybe. But, yeah, I don't know. How would you license that?
17: Yeah.
16: Well, all right, come on.
17: The cow does her part.
16: Make it a go on B3. You failed. Go back to. So they have driver's ed. Would that be cow ed?
17: I suppose it must be,
16: Oh, that would be. Lots going on tomorrow as well. We talked about today with the tractor truck already having come by, the car, motorcycle, and tractor show at about 4:30. Tomorrow, the Peace Church Youth Breakfast under the tent. Which is what it sounds like if you have a cold or just nasally by nature anyway, but joke intended. Community Betterment serving lunch at the City Auditorium starting at 10. The Art and Craft Fair, which is always big.
17: You can wander around. If it gets too hot, you can wander around in the auditorium because it'll be nice and cool in there. So, yeah, there's always something for everyone to do.
16: If you are coming to New Salem today and you're thinking, oh, great, this is the weather we're going to have all weekend, maybe not so much. Sunday's definitely going to be a lot toastier. Tomorrow's going to be a little cooler than Sunday, but it will be warmer, so be ready. The parade at 10:30. Happy birthday, America.
17: Yeah, you know, it's great to celebrate our semi-quincentennial, and not everyone uses that term.
16: I'm still impressed that you know that.
17: I've taught myself to use that term all summer long.
16: You're one of those people that when the Super Bowl comes up, you use Roman numerals, too?
17: Uh-huh. Yeah,
16: figures.
17: One of my sons has sent me a note a while ago that he's in the traffic jam. When the traffic truck went by him, he was stuck in the traffic jam. And it's nice to see that, you know, as far as the eye can see for a mile down the road and over the glen and through the woods and all that, the tractor truck coming into town. And so, yeah, all those old antique tractors will be on display and some very nice old cars. I've seen several come by that I think, oh my gosh, that's a cool thing. I want to go look at that up close and personal. And some that are a work in project and product.
16: Progress?
17: Progress, that's the term.
16: That word?
17: And so, you know, we'll have all that going on this evening around town. But this is just like a lot of communities. This is just a wonderful community event. The Civic Club runs most everything, and it's nice for everybody in town. It's one of those things that, unfortunately, we got away from a few years ago with something, a word that I won't mention, that the CDC put on us.
16: COVID. Yeah.
17: And so now that we're back to normalcy, it's a joy to just spend time with your neighbors and friends and sit around town and just catch up on things. And so it's nice to have all that. So take advantage of the beauty of... I shouldn't say small town America, but it is a quaint little city out here, and that's what makes America great. You can see the Soapbox Derby tomorrow. The parade is the biggest event, and the theme, of course, is going to be, you know, America's birthday, and so there'll be a lot of patriotic things going on around that, and so I hope people can come out and enjoy that. I've been told that the participants in the parade in New Salem throw the best candy to the kids lining the parade route of any parade they go to. And I heard that from an elected official who walks in a lot of parades. And he had said, for whatever reason, the New Salem crowd throws the best candy to the kids all the time. And so they knew that because they had to up their game to keep up with the rest of the crowd. So a lot of the groups in town, whether it's churches or other groups in town, will have... you know, their entrance in the parade, I'm sure, plus the bands will play and several other things. You'll see horses, you'll see antique tractors, I'm sure, driving that. So the parade is something to see just alone, let alone the rest of the events going on.
16: If you're a politician and you run out of candy before the end of the parade, trust me, you've lost votes. Granted, the kids aren't voting. We know that, but still. You don't want, because they'll tell, hey, then so-and-so lost it. Oh, okay, well, I'm not voting for them. They
17: candidate
16: ran out of
17: Bob Smith.
16: They can't even manage candy in a parade. I'm not going to let him manage the town.
17: Yeah. Well, and you got to be careful with what kind of candy and all that kind of stuff. Isn't it amazing? You know, you don't give out the black licorice as much as you give out the chocolate, you know. So Tootsie Rolls go over better than black licorice.
16: I was just thinking Tootsie Rolls got to be the go-to.
17: Yeah, yeah. Yeah, and it can't be something that melts in the heat because you never know what you're going to get.
16: Yeah, it's the other thing.
17: Yep.
16: It's going to be just warm enough tomorrow. And
17: you can't throw things that shatter if they hit the ground. You have to have something that can bounce a little bit. And then, you know, and then there's an art to being the guy that throws the candy because you can't throw it out in front of the wheels of the vehicle. You have to throw it to the curb side and all that. So, yeah, if you don't know how to work the system in that way, it's kind of an interesting thing to see.
16: They better be practicing. When we come back, 71 Chevelle.
17: Isn't that great, that Chevelle? Yeah. Gold, beautiful. And there's a neat old Chevy pickup, too.
16: I mean, I got to admit, I was a Pontiac guy growing up just because, but I'd still take a, you know, we all get competitive around each other, but then when we're around other makes, then we say, nope, we're GM, we're all good. We're all good together. 347 in New Salem, the Cowtown O-Down. Pete Hanabit, I'm Todd Mitchell, or coming up on Cape.
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16: .350 in New Salem, Cowtown O-Down, getting ready. It turns out your regulation, or is it regulation?
17: Must be. Let's say it is.
16: The Cow Bingo squares are 21 and a half inches.
17: Not quite a two-foot square this year.
16: Yeah, so if you're, I mean, there'd be an advantage to a two-foot square because then you'd have less spillover into adjacent squares.
17: I suppose. But, yeah, today, this year, it's 21.5-inch squares, according to the band director, who's over there painting the grid as we speak. So, measuring it out with his tape measure and his little spray paint can.
16: How long does it take to measure that?
17: Well, and look, he's got little flags and everything. So, he's really got it down to a science. And he hasn't even consulted the math teacher, apparently. So
16: we're going all out.
17: Yeah, we're making it work. Yeah.
16: No doubt. Pete Hanovitz here with me, Todd Mitchell, New Salem, with the Cowtown Hoedown going on. And we have only scratched the surface of what's coming up. Soapbox Derby is another one of those traditions that, you know, we did for generations and then we kind of didn't. And, you know, I'm glad that it's still around here and I'm glad to see it coming back because, I mean, there's something to that you can't get in some computer game or some phone thing or whatever. There's no app that does that.
17: Absolutely. There's prizes and trophies for the winners there, and I don't know what the age groups are, but that's one of those other things that I think of, you know, the Mayberry RFD aspect of this. It's just, you know, the good stuff that we used to all be able to do, and having a soapbox derby is one of those nice things in our town. Here comes another. At least it sounds like an antique vehicle coming down the street. It's awfully loud. But at any rate, yeah, we have the Soapbox Derby and the Cornhole Tournament tomorrow afternoon. And somewhere along the way, I know there's a scavenger hunt as well. So there's something for all ages here, including the craft show thing that goes on in the auditorium. So everybody ought to be able to find something fun to do besides just eating, which is fun in itself, in New Salem tomorrow, and even this evening. So,
16: now, if you're thinking the scavenger hunt's really not your thing, then you must want to be at the duck race.
17: The duck race would be good as well, and that is another thing that our FFA kids have been involved with, and they start on the hill on the east side of town, they open up the fire hydrant, and the ducks race down the hill, and swim down the hill, as it were, and eventually, somewhere over here by the post office, they decide which duck got into the channel in the winning lane first. And so, yeah, that's a fun thing that goes on in New Salem.
16: So what's the science to that one? What's the secret?
17: I think the secret is
16: cheat code.
17: hoping that your duck gets in the current as it's going fast, hoping that your duck gets in the current, and then...
16: Not supposed to touch the duck either once
17: it's... Can't touch the duck once it's going.
16: Can you blow on it?
17: I don't think, and I don't think you're allowed to go into the current to change the nature of the current either, but it washes down, and then they kind of narrow down the street, and the first duck that goes through the locks, as it were, is the winner. And so you're hoping that your duck beats the other ducks to the locks, the Sault Ste. Marie of New Salem, and or the Panama Canal.
16: I see what you did there,
17: yeah.
16: Sault Ste. Marie.
17: Mm-hmm. And you hope that all works out for you so that you can win the duck race, because that's a big prize. I won that by dumb luck, or somebody in my family. I don't think it was me. I think it's one of the kids. Won that by dumb luck one year where, you know, your duck's got a number, and it just happened that his number was one of the first ones that went through the locks. So that was good.
16: So no secret to it. Or at least he's not giving it.
17: Not a lot of science to it, and I wouldn't give out the secret because you never know. I might have a chance to win that. So, but that's a fundraiser for our FFA kids, and a lot of these things are benefiting our little community out here. Obviously, the band has the Cal Bingo. The Civic Club does has something to do with most of the events. And, you know, we finish off on Sunday with a rodeo, so who doesn't love that?
16: There you go. And by the way, yeah, it's going to be a little warmer tomorrow than today. It's 82 here right now in New Salem. Good thing there's free swimming from 1 to 6. That's going to be, I'm sure, well attended after a nice warm start to the day.
17: Absolutely. When they open the fire hydrant to wash the ducks down the street, everybody could just jump out in front of it like they used to do. you know, that used to be a thing in the big city, I guess, open the fire hydrants and let the kids play in the water. So I seem to remember that from the Corleone movie, Godfather movie, right?
16: I can either, yeah, that's right. I can either confirm nor deny that I may have been a part of a couple of those in Minneapolis, and the statute of limitations has to be out now. I'm 62, for crying out loud.
17: Mm-hmm.
16: I'm sure it's,
17: you would
16: it's
17: hope.
16: Out by now.
17: You would hope, yeah.
16: Music tonight with Rock Creek, and then tomorrow we got music with Alexis Backler at 7 and 8:30 till 12 a.m. Free live music, John Scalia and the Dirty Word. Oh, there's a chicken supper at 4 o'clock mm-hmm. tomorrow, too. So
17: they'll be dancing in the streets tomorrow night in New Salem. It is a beautiful thing. The street dances here are always a lot of fun. And so between that and a chicken dinner, winner, what more could you want?
16: Why did I know you were going to say winner and you said that? And, yeah, the Cowtown Ranch Rodeo. If you're thinking it's a salad dressing or dip for your chicken, no, that's not that kind of ranch.
17: Has nothing to do with buttermilk dressing.
16: No. I'm sure there's probably somebody thinking, well, no kidding, but I bet there's also somebody thinking it's not.
17: Yeah.
16: You know, tell them they got to stop by Delman's and grab a whole bunch of ranch on the way over.
17: Yeah.
16: And then see if they show up with a bunch of ranch in there.
17: The rodeos are always a lot of fun. You know, in some cases, it's a pride thing of you and your neighbors seeing who's better at doing certain things, and that's always a joy to see in any of our small town America places.
16: But have you done any of that stuff?
17: Not in recent years. In fact, not since I've been a North Dakotan. A little of that back in Indiana in the day, but not here. By the time I came to North Dakota, I was probably past the age where I wanted to volunteer to hurt myself, and so I can still do a little bit of roping, which I proved to my boys a few years ago at a branding, but I'm not any good at that kind of stuff anymore, and I wouldn't want to. So it's kind of
16: like riding a bike.
17: Yeah, and it's a little bit like skydiving too. You can still fall out of the plane. You can still fall out of a perfectly good airplane too, but I do not need to invite injury at my age.
16: Well, you got a point there. It's kind of hard to argue
17: that. I'm getting to the age where I might be just, you know, one broken hip away from the home. And you know, the rule
16: that's not what enjoying your retirement is supposed to be. It's not supposed to be a broken hip and in the home because you have a broken hip.
17: I'm wanting to, you know, spend my time following my bird dogs all across the prairie, and having a broken hip is not going to help that. So I'm trying to hide from those kinds of things and avoid those kinds of things wherever I can. So I'm not going to volunteer to be a participant in the rodeo, even though I enjoy as a spectator still. That's thrilling stuff to watch.
16: So what was your thing to do back in the day? What'd you like to do?
17: Oh, not much. I never was a bull rider.
16: Okay.
17: And I never felt like it was my job to jump off a perfectly good horse to land on the steer and try to drag him to the ground. So, no.
16: You're not supposed to think of all that stuff.
17: Yeah.
16: You're not supposed to put practicality to this.
17: Yeah. Well, it did have a practical job, you know, a number of years ago. But no, I was not a hardcore participant in any of those kinds of things. I did.
16: Well, if you go to the WNFR, I'm sure there's some people that say it still has practical.
17: It does. But I, you know,
16: not for you and me to win the money.
17: I grew up around horses, and so I had that kind of connection. But that's as far as it went for me. I never competed in any of those kinds of things. It was just as a side thing.
16: You grew up around horses, and yet didn't.
17: It was my dad's hobby. I was stuck with it. And you know, I didn't like dad's hobbies as much as he would have liked me to. but all of us kids, you know, all of there five of us kids in the family, and we all showed horses, and we all showed, you know, livestock and 4-H and that kind of stuff. And so we were just a
16: 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Coming up to 4 o'clock here, we'll come back after a news update from Fox and from our iHeart News desk. 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
21: A seventh night of strikes underway. I'm Lisa Brady, Fox News. The U.S. attacking Iran again after expanding strikes to key infrastructure, including a tower in one port city.
23: The tower, according to the U.S., gave Iran the ability to track and menace shipping in the Gulf of Oman, therefore shipping the transit of the strait. Central Command says the destruction weakens the Revolutionary Guard's ability to coordinate attacks on commercial shipping. Bandar Kamir and Bandar Abbas both saw road bridges and rail bridges destroyed. The goal is to disrupt the ability of the Iranians to resupply and attack.
21: Fox's Mike Tobin in Tel Aviv. President Trump accusing Canada of not properly maintaining their forests as smoke from hundreds of wildfires continues to impact air quality in the U.S.
24: We have just an incredible display of hazy conditions from the upper Midwest across the Great Lakes and into the Northeast. Detroit, Chicago, and Washington, D.C., the top three cities in the world with the worst air quality. Detroit yesterday setting a record for the worst air quality of all time.
21: Fox Weather's Jane Minar. A cold front and stormy weather expected to bring relief this weekend, but the president says he plans to call Canada's prime minister about the cost. A produce company based in California is recalling lettuce grown in Mexico after an outbreak of illness in the U.S.
25: Taylor Fresh Foods is voluntarily removing iceberg lettuce sourced from central Mexico from the U.S. market after the FDA traced a parasitic outbreak to shredded lettuce from that country. The cyclospora outbreak has sickened people in more than 30 states, according to the CDC, with more than 90 people hospitalized.
21: Fox's Carmen Roberts. The FDA says more than 1,600 who got sick reported eating at Taco Bell in five states. The restaurant chain already removing potentially affected lettuce. A possible link to cases in other states not yet confirmed. 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
30: 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Heroes like United States Navy Chief Shannon Kent. 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
31: To support these efforts to the fullest, I am right now going to be issuing a major disaster declaration.
21: Governor Greg Abbott, after days of heavy rain led to flash flooding that killed at least two people in the same region where more than 100 died last summer. First responders rescuing more than 200 by boat and helicopter this week. A football executive punished for gambling. The NFL reportedly suspending Ryan Gold indefinitely. He's a personnel official in his 13th season with the Arizona Cardinals, where he was promoted to director of college scouting last year. A source tells the Associated Press an NFL investigation finds Gold provided non-public inside information regarding 2026 draft selections by the Cardinals before they were announced and took part in parlay bets on NFL and college games. He can appeal the suspension. Soccer's biggest prize will be won this weekend.
2: You've got the world champions, reigning world champions, Argentina against the European champion, Spain. You've got Lionel Messi, the GOAT himself, against the would-be GOAT, Lamine Yamal. Everything about this game screams marquee matchup. I cannot wait for
21: Fox's Jonathan Hunt. The World Cup final is in New Jersey, 3 p.m. Eastern Sunday on Fox. Controversy at one of golf's major tournaments, the British Open, where American Bryson DeChambeau has just been penalized two shots after being accused of improving the path of his swing with his feet in deep grass on the fifth hole, which he denies. Another day in the red for stocks, the Dow dropping 406 points, the S&P down more than 1%, the NASDAQ falling 361, that's well off session lows though, after another rough day for chip stocks, all three finishing lower for the week. I'm Lisa Brady. This is Fox News.
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7: From the iHeart North Dakota newsroom, I'm Jason Tulin. Governor Kelly Armstrong is not supporting a ballot measure to provide free meals to students. Armstrong is opposing it because it would constitutionally mandate $140 million of biennial spending ahead of the 2027 legislative session. Armstrong says he fundamentally opposes mandated spending. He says he thinks the topic is worthy of debate, but believes there are more important things to spend $140 million on. Despite his position, Armstrong says he knows he only has one vote and understands that the constituents will eventually decide the issue. The Bank of North Dakota reporting record-breaking profits of more than $230 million last year. The bank also reported nearly $11 billion in assets. President Don Morgan says the record-breaking year is a result of long-term planning and growth. He says that four other states have met with him, showing interest in forming their own banks. This year, the bank rolled out a program known as the Rough Rider Coin to compete with non-banking apps that allow customers to move money cheaper and faster. I'm Jason.
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0: Here's your AccuWeather forecast. Tonight, mainly clear, low 61, mostly cloudy for tomorrow with a high Saturday 91. Tomorrow night, cloudy, a few late showers, low 67. Mostly sunny and hot for tomorrow. An afternoon thunderstorm in spots with a high 100. Shower to start Monday, otherwise mostly sunny, windy with a high 94. Download the AccuWeather app today. With your AccuWeather forecast, I'm Andy Robb.
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3: Ah, but in New Salem, it's 82, and the Cowtown Hoedown is about to get underway here with the car show coming up in less than 30 minutes. 408, Todd Mitchell. Pete Onabut is here. We've been talking about the proper pronunciation of his name. He's been lying to me all this time. I've known you for how many years? You've been lying to me this whole time?
6: Well, my grandfather Americanized it, but it is funny when you go to the family reunion, you can see some Honabuts and some Hannabuts, and I can go by either. It's spelled the same way, but the clan in Southern Illinois, they're almost all, that group, they're almost all Honabuts.
3: You sure you want to call them the clan?
6: I mean that in the nicest way, not in a fraternal way. We all
3: clan
6: had
3: with a C, not a K.
6: We all had fitted sheets anyhow. Anything to make you laugh on the air,
3: gosh.
6: Right? No, the group that is related to me in Southern Illinois, they would all call themselves Honabut. And in Southern Indiana, around the Evansville area, it's about half and half between Hannabuts and Honabuts. And my grandfather was one of them that Americanized it, you know, during the war. And so I've been comfortable with either name all these years, and I answer to either one. But, yeah, talking a little family history. And our history is not too different, to bring it back around, than the town of New Salem itself. You know, German immigrants coming to this area of North Dakota from starting from a mission church from Chicago. And a lot of Germans came to this area, and they pretty shortly imported the first purebred dairy cows, which were Holsteins, and that's how our town got its theme. And so that's why we have Salem Sioux, because we had a reverence for the Holstein cows, and this was the heart of the dairy country in North Dakota, and that's why we celebrate it with the Cowtown Hoedown. So all the history you didn't know about New Salem and why we have the big cow and all that kind of stuff, it's not just...
3: Yeah, it's not just some random animal you guys threw up there. Not, hey, let's put a cow up in the hill.
6: Yeah,
3: that'd be funny.
6: It's not just because she's pretty as black and white, but... It's all good.
3: While you're over there with the keys, give me the keys to that GTO over there that's backing up.
6: Move it wherever you'd like.
3: Because that's the car that, yeah, that's the car I should have had. 67, I guess right, it's a 67, I guess right.
6: The streets are getting so crowded here, we're having to move my vehicle, which I parked out in front of the tent, so... Tony Superior is going to move it around the block for me, and I appreciate it.
3: And then he's going to bring me the GTO.
6: Uh-huh.
3: Oh, I wonder how much he'd want for that.
6: So if you don't know the history of Salem Sioux and all that,
3: yeah,
6: you can, when you come to town, you can drive up and read the plaque of how Salem Sioux came to be. And if you stop in our grocery store, Tellman's, you can see a picture there of the ribbon-cutting ceremony when they dedicated Salem Sioux, which is also a pretty thing to see.
3: What year was that?
6: In the 70s.
3: Okay.
6: So, yeah. And my understanding is that they had a choice of what they were going to do, and there were, like, several things that were considered, a community center, a bowling alley, some other stuff like that. And somebody said, no, let's put up a great big cow. And I'm sure at first they scratched their head and said, that's crazy. But you know that town is still known for Salem Sioux, and she stood there like
3: would
6: a beacon on the hillside.
3: Would we be talking about the bowling alley?
6: Absolutely.
3: If there was a bowling alley?
6: Anything else that they could have done would probably have gone by the wayside by now. But we have the distinction of having some of the interstate artwork that other folks envy. I mean, our cow is way better. No offense to anyone in Steele, but our cow is way better than having a big sandhill crane. And, you know, they have a buffalo in a certain town in North Dakota, and that's all okay, too. And of course, there's the Enchanted Highway. But let me tell you, all the things in North Dakota are way better, way, way, way better than some of them that I've seen around the country, like the big ball of string in Iowa. That's nothing for us. And the world's largest front porch swing, which is probably, I don't know, 50 yards long in a small town in Nebraska. Seems a little odd to me, but that's what they got in that small town. And I think it's Fairbury, Nebraska, or somewhere down there west of Lincoln. There's a town that has the world's largest front porch swing. Goofy as it sounds. You
3: kind of running out of onlys in the world. If you're desperate for that,
6: how many towns in Wisconsin or even Minnesota have a Paul Bunyan type figure with a big blue ox and everything? That's overworked, and we're the only cow that anyone knows of. And so it's tremendous that we have this in New Salem, and I hope people will come out and see her and stand in her shadow
3: and trust us, it's a her.
6: Yeah, it is. Salem Sue is definitely
3: because you heard the boy named Sue, right?
6: That is true, but she's definitely utterly fabulous. You can't miss that she's a cow, and she's obviously well uttered, rating an excellent in that category.
3: They have like a grading scale on.
6: You didn't know that? Yes,
3: no, I didn't know that.
6: That is a truism with judging dairy cows, that she would rate excellent udder, and so Salem Sue is ready to produce all year round up there on the hill for us. So yes,
3: even though it's. So is it like ice milk in the wintertime then?
6: Only in the wintertime do you get the chocolate or the shakes up there on the hill. No malts that I know of, but you can get the shakes up there.
3: All you need is that malt powder stuff, and it's a malt. I mean, that's all you need.
6: Yeah, as cold as it gets up there on Sue in the wintertime, you'd think parts of her would turn blue, but they don't. And the Lions Club in town takes care of maintaining Sue, which is a great thing. The Civic Club does all kinds of things in town, and the Lions Club, that's one of the things that they do. So you can enjoy all that when you come out and stand in the shadow of Sue. Just to come out and sit on top of the hill there and watch all the events going on from that angle is great. I mean, it's a good view of the fairgrounds. It's a good view of downtown New Salem and obviously the golf course. You can play around a golf right around Sue if you come out here and play golf. We have a beautiful 9-hole course, and there's an archery range too, for that matter. So there's lots of things to do around Salem Sue in the summertime.
3: This gave me little visions of somebody's hands getting frozen to the udders.
6: They had a movie about that with Paul Newman. Was that Cold Hands Luke, where the cow kicked him his hands were a little too cold? Cold Hands Luke, I think that's a movie for
3: if
6: you
3: Sue
6: right?
3: kicks, then you know your hands are cold.
6: There's been a lot of famous movies with dairy themes that you should appreciate, you know?
3: Yeah.
6: Madam Butterfat, that was another one, you know? That was a famous play. Dances with Hooves, that was a famous movie back in the day. Okay.
3: Yeah, there we go. Good Lord. 4:15 at K-Fire New Salem with the Cowtown Hoedown. Pete Hanovitz here with me. I'm Todd Mitchell. And lots to do, of course, with the car, motorcycle, tractor show in just a few minutes, but they're already lined up, so you don't really need to, like, wait. By the way, try the Tea's Kettle Corn. It's good stuff. Yum. But there's lots more, too. They're going to be serving up burgers here before too long, right?
6: Yes, they are. I saw them carrying parts and condiments already, so I don't know where they're doing the burgers at, but I saw them working on several of the parts, plus filling the cooler. So everything you could want for dinner tonight right here on the main street of New Salem.
3: So you don't need to stop before you get here. Just come. It's downtown. It's a little, if you're not familiar with New Salem, you got to get a little bit off the interstate there, in case you're thinking.
6: Just a mile south of the interstate, but
3: it's a whole mile. Okay.
6: It's almost a mile.
3: It's and a mile.
6: A mile off the interstate and entering paradise in New Salem.
3: If you went over the train tracks, you probably just missed us. Turn around, and we're right there. 4:16, when we come back, we'll have more of what's going on through tonight, tomorrow, and into Sunday with the Cowtown Hoedown. More coming up here on K-Fire 550.
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3: 420 here in K-Fire 550, the Cowtown Hoedown. Pete Hanovitz here with me, too. Todd Mitchell, Armstrong and Getty coming up after 5 o'clock. Lots to do this whole weekend. Pete's trying to get in on the ribs. You should be a judge because it seems like you know a lot about what goes on.
6: Well, and anybody that can look at my girth knows that I've eaten plenty in my life, and so they could appreciate the idea.
3: Well, you look at my girth, you assume I've eaten plenty. It doesn't mean I know what a good rib is.
6: Oh, I
3: over a bad rib or whatever. But
6: most of my college career at Purdue, I was a meat science major. And people think, meat science major? But yes, I was a meat science major, and as it turns out, my degree is actually in animal agribusiness rather than meat science, because I took certain classes at the end where I technically changed a declared major from meat science to animal agribusiness. But I took all those kinds of classes to know that kind of stuff, and there was some food science involved with that, and some of that is learning how to cook the right way. And so I am somewhat of an aficionado on cooking certain things, and I'm not the best chef on earth, but as far as an unprofessional person, everybody that eats my food says it's good, and some of those things are ribs. So I could be a judge for the rib competition.
3: You'd be willing to lend your talents to the
6: I would be willing to sacrifice my time to try eating some ribs just to give an unprofessional opinion of who's better at making ribs. And I might have to sample all of them more than once. That's the thing. I mean, you get 10 or 12 competitors in a rib contest, and I don't know how many they actually have.
3: Okay, well, numbers 1, 3, and 5 to give me a second helping.
6: Yeah,
3: I'm sure.
6: I might have to try several of them and a couple of side orders of dishes too. So Yeah, I would encourage anybody that is a rib aficionado, there is still space, I was told this morning, to get some people in the rib contest, and you can do that. But I think the sampling is really the good part, and I'd stand around just like a hungry dog and take the scraps. That's the kind of guy I am.
3: But if you don't win, don't let it rub you the wrong way.
6: That's right. Yeah, you can't quite... get too vinegary on that one. So, yes. I don't know any other barbecue-type theme jokes, but I'll try to come up with one in the next few minutes.
3: It's 4:22. We're here till 5, so you never know what might come up. Now, one thing we haven't even mentioned yet, the lawn tractor pull.
6: Lawn tractor pull is very entertaining. And, you know, it's startling how much power they can get out of something that started its life as a legitimate lawn tractor. And the power that they can get into those things and the weight that they can pull, it's pretty startling. And so, yeah, that's one of those things. I think that's tomorrow afternoon at 2:30 here on Main Street. And they have weigh-ins at 12:30 to 2. And then, they'll be down at the end of Main Street and, trying to make all that work. It is kind of startling to me to see how much power is in such a small package on a lawn tractor.
3: We did a lawn tractor rodeo once where you had the guy in the front blindfolded and the guy in the back trying to steer him or her. And me and my guy won. I don't know how we did.
6: That sounds dangerous.
3: We did the fewest number of mistakes, maybe. I don't know.
6: But yeah.
3: But I suppose you don't want to, you know, start running over little children and stuff like that. So you probably don't want to do it on Maine at the height of the Cowtown Hoedown.
6: Yep.
3: But
6: they also have the scavenger hunt in the afternoon, which is always an entertaining thing, where the judges give the participants things to have to find around town, and there's some kind of pictorial clue to it and everything. And I know my sons have participated in that, and it's been lots of fun for them. The one team has placed well all the time, and the guy seems to have every tree in town memorized, because the photo that is like the clue of where the item that they're looking for is just a out of focus, in some cases, picture of something. And you're thinking, oh my gosh, what is it? I've seen that before. You know, where is that one telephone pole with the, you know, with the different kind of picture of it, you know, and where do I find that? And oh gosh, it's a funny little scavenger hunt to find. It's not just find this underneath the bell in front of the church. It's a lot more in detail than that, and so it's loads of fun for the kids to do, and young people to do. I shouldn't say kids, because college age and a little older folks have done that one for years. So the scavenger hunt is loads of fun.
3: You and I have gotten to the age where anybody under 50 is a kid.
6: Yeah, if you look over your left shoulder, you can see he's actually using string to lay out the grid now for the cow bingo. And
3: cow bingo at 12:30 tomorrow, and it's
6: look at that. He's
3: wow.
6: He's laying out the grid, and then he's going to paint the grid with his chalk lines as he's snapping them.
3: So he measured it out. He's snapping the chalk lines, then he paints them.
6: Mm-hmm.
3: And that's going to last till 12:30 tomorrow. It's still going to be looking good.
6: 21.5-inch square for the cow to make her selection for you to be a winner.
3: I want to know how it arrived at that. Why not 24?
6: Well, it depends on the size of the corral every year, and this year's corral, apparently it works out even for 21.5 inches to go from north to south to east to west within the corral. So, yeah, you might think it takes a math teacher to do that, but we actually have our band teacher, band and choir director, who's a tremendous asset to our community. He's laying out the grid for the...
3: You have to be multi-talented. You can't he's just come with one
6: skills,
3: specialty.
6: Obviously. Yeah, he's got more than one horn to toot, let me tell you. Can't believe you would fall for that.
3: Bam!
6: Yeah,
3: right
6: yeah.
3: into that one. Cowtown Hoedown, Pete Adamant, Todd Mitchell on K-Fire 550. Cow Bingo, 12:30. 1:30, the calf bottle relay and cow chip throwing.
6: Calf bottle relay, the kind of big bottle that you feed a calf with. You fill it at one end, you take it to the other end, and you fill the bigger container, and the team that fills their big container first with the relay of the bottle going back and forth is the winner after the timed event, and that can be very entertaining. It used to be that they'd actually try to milk something into that. I don't know how they do it now, but it's loads of fun regardless. And then the cow chip throwing contest, there'll be two basic trash cans full of cow chips, and one person will stand at the trash can full of cow chips, and the other person will stand at the other end of the line with a clothes basket for all intents and purposes, trying to catch the chips out of the air as the one person throws them. And so the key there is to have cow chips that stay together throughout the flight and don't crumble when you throw them, and catching them in your laundry basket without, you know, without missing too many of them. So it is an entertaining thing to watch.
3: Maintain shape too and uniformity.
6: Yes. They have to the cow needs to have had enough fiber in her diet that those chips hold together.

0: brought to you by the Alzheimer's Association and the Ad Council.
1: Here's your AccuWeather forecast. Tonight, mainly clear, low 61, mostly cloudy for tomorrow with a high Saturday 91. Tomorrow night, cloudy, a few late showers, low 67. Mostly sunny and hot for tomorrow. An afternoon thunderstorm in spots with a high 100. A shower to start Monday, otherwise mostly sunny, windy with a high 94. Download the AccuWeather app today. With your AccuWeather forecast, I'm Andy Robb.
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3: 435, and we're in New Salem for the Countdown Hoedown. Todd Mitchell, Pete Adamitz here with me now. Now retired, so he says. Plays a lot of golf and stuff. Goose around. All that stuff you could do. Couldn't do all day long as you were working. Now you can do all day long.
4: Well, I'll tell you, it can be real work just to try to stay around par, and I never do. I'm lucky if I can play around the golf and come in with a bogey on every hole. But I played this morning, and I had several pars, and so I was not playing bogey golf. I was a little less than that all the way around today. But earlier this week, I was on the green in three and managed to take a seven. So, you know, when you can four putt as well as I can, you know.
3: I usually shoot about a 67, 68, and then I go to the second hole.
4: Yeah, then you go, yeah.
3: Golfed in my life.
4: Well, we have a tremendous course in town here, and in fact, the course supervisor is sitting over here getting some of the food ready for tonight. So,
3: all right,
4: it's a wonderful thing that we have that kind of stuff in the charmed part of North Dakota, which is New Salem.
3: So, I guess now that we're past 4:30, the car show is officially open. Car, motorcycle, tractor. It did say on the poster that. Bring whatever motorized vehicle. So does that include motorized wheelchairs?
4: I suppose
3: for the free
4: could.
3: Burgers.
4: And we've got a tremendous retirement community here in town called Elmcrest, so maybe somebody will come down with their motorized
3: vehicle.
4: By. One of the vehicles that I'm going to enjoy seeing this evening is, you know, I grew up in Indiana, so the Indy 500 was in my life for the first 40-some years of my life.
3: Sure.
4: And, in fact, our church was quite near the track, and so we were near that all the time as a kid. But a gentleman from New Salem here has one of the track vehicles. You know, they have a pace car, which, you know, sometimes it's a Camaro, sometimes it's a Mustang, whatever it is. And then that company, whether it's a GM or a Ford or whatever, whatever company, also supplies pickup trucks for the track for the maintenance folks to use throughout the year. And they use those around the track for doing all kinds of stuff. Well, one of the gentlemen from New Salem here has a Indy 500 pickup truck from back in the day, from 1976, when it had a very patriotic theme, obviously.
3: Oh, sure.
4: And so that
3: bicentennial.
4: That will be in the car show tonight. Darren Kautzman has that vehicle, and I've seen it up close. It's a cool old truck. And when I think back to my youth when I was in my teenage years and we had the bicentennial and you saw a lot of those vehicles around, it's cool to have a flashback and see one from that era, you know, at the Indy 500 when they were using it as a track vehicle that, you know, hauled the maintenance crews around. And they would use those if it ever rained, you know, they'd drive vehicles around to dry off the track. And you'd see a whole line of those going around the track at, you know, 50 miles an hour all the way around the track, 2.5 mile oval. And so that's kind of cool to see that vehicle, and I'm sure it's going to be in the car show here this evening. So that's just one highlight. There's a real cool old car. What is this, a late 30s, early 40s behind me, this black thing? And is that an Oldsmobile or a – I can't tell what it is.
3: Not sure. I'm looking through bleachers, so I can't quite tell. But
4: yeah, a lot of cars that look like Bonnie and Clyde could have driven them, except without the bullet holes. And so
3: Well, you know, they sell fake bullet holes.
4: Oh, yeah. Right? You can get that. But
3: magnetic and just put them on the side there.
4: Cool old cars and old tractors and other things to see here in town this evening, in addition to the food and the entertainment. So I hope people will come to downtown New Salem and enjoy our quaint city.
3: Somebody just backed in their 56 Chevy. Got to have like something like that in there. Course.
4: Oh, yeah.
3: Next to the 68 Chevy.
4: Yeah. Looks like the car Patsy Cline crashed, right? I think she had a Mercury, actually.
3: I wasn't there. You're older than I am, so you'd know.
4: There you go. You saw the movie. That's my reference. I saw the movie.
3: Just whoever's 67 GTO that is, when I get done at 5 o'clock, I hope you have your keys in your pocket, not in the ignition. I wouldn't steal it, Pete. I wouldn't steal it.
4: I trust you.
3: Test drive, maybe.
4: Yeah.
3: Back to Bismarck.
4: Test drive until the police catch you. I know how you are.
3: The GTO, they're pretty fast.
4: Uh-huh. Yeah.
3: So the car show going on now. Rock Creek coming up on the main stage at 8. Then we got tomorrow, Youth Breakfast, Utter the Tent with Peace Church Youth. The community.
4: Cream in your coffee for that, by the way.
3: Fresh.
4: Fresh cream. In
3: does
4: your
3: not
4: coffee,
3: taste so. The least bit like concrete, right?
4: Uh-huh.
3: And then 10 o'clock, the community betterment serving lunch at the city auditorium. Arts and crafts here at the city auditorium, 9 a.m. to 4 p.m. But the one that's definitely drawing Pete is also starting at 9 o'clock. But the real tasty stuff is undoubtedly going to be more like about 3, 4, 5 o'clock with the hoedown rib competition. Cash prizes, too.
4: What more could you want? Fill your belly and enjoy. Yeah. Yeah. A little on the side. Yep. Cornhole contest, all kinds of things. Fun for the whole family in New Salem this weekend.
3: Parades at 10:30. There's even first, second, and third cash prizes for that one, too. Happy birthday, America.
4: I wonder how many things during the parade will have a float or something that has, say, Statue of Liberty on the float or someone who looks like maybe they hung out with George Washington back in the day, someone in 1776 attire, you know, that kind of thing.
3: Hmm.
4: There'll probably be some of that, you know. Maybe a Ben Franklin in town, who knows, you know. I look enough like Colonel Sanders, but that won't quite work the same way.
3: That's why they don't let you into the rib thing. You look too much like Colonel Sanders.
4: Yeah, but we have the chicken dinner, so, you know, that's coming up, too. So I could be the judge
3: for that.
4: Don't
3: let the chicken people in with the ribs. Come on.
4: Yeah. But no, it should be a wonderful parade tomorrow in addition to the, you know, the vehicles that'll be in and the floats that'll be in. The band will play, no doubt, and the horse riding folks will be around, so that's always good. I personally always feel like when they have the parade, the horses ought to go first so the band has to watch their step. They never do it in that order. They never do it in that order. I think that would add some fun to
3: Why
4: it.
3: Why didn't they think of it that
4: yeah,
3: way?
4: Yeah, you know, it seems like that would just add
3: Make
4: a little...
3: it a spectator sport.
4: That's right.
3: You know why they didn't? Because the person who cleans those uniforms after the parade doesn't want to have to deal with it.
4: And they may not even make the kids, since it'll be hot, they may not even make the kids wear the uniforms. They may just be in casual clothes tomorrow, like with a New Salem Band t-shirt and a pair of shorts, which would make a lot of sense to the moms and dads.
3: If summer's not here today, it does definitely return tomorrow. Although I see as we get to the middle of next week, it's going to have a little bit of a reprieve in the lower end of the 80s. So, like today when we got here and it was like 82, 83, 84, it felt 62, 63, 64 in the tent here. So.
4: The overcast has helped, and I don't think that that's our Canadian wildfires helping us out. My brother-in-law in northern Michigan says it's been like foggy every day there, like we had a few summers ago. Unfortunately, they're east enough of us, those Canadian wildfires, that our weather here is
3: not. No, sorry, you choke out New York, it makes the news, but you put that stuff over North Dakota, and they don't bother talking about
4: it. Well, I'm happy to live in what they would call flyover country. As long as they stay away from me, I'm certainly staying away from them. I live here by choice in retirement, and I love this community and love this state. And this is home, and I could hardly care that the New York folks don't know that I live here.
3: It's not everybody that moves north for retirement, but there's Pete.
4: Yeah.
3: Well, you were here long before retirement.
4: I was.
3: How long have you been here now?
4: I'm working on about my 14th year in North Dakota, 13th for sure, and I think maybe 14th. I kind of lose track, but this is home now. My boys are here. They're settled here. They're happy here. They have jobs here, and so this is home, and I couldn't be happier to be a North Dakotan and a New Salemite versus being nothing wrong with my small little hometown, Danville, Indiana, but this is home now, and this is better.
3: So if the Honda bits want to see him, they're going to have to come up here.
4: Yeah, I could host the family reunion here. It wouldn't bother me, and maybe not everyone would show up, and that would be good for the family reunion, But
3: sometimes they just all shouldn't
4: be there. Our family reunion is in a little place called Holland, Indiana, and which is north and east of Evansville. But I would be happy to host them. If they'd all drive up here, this would be a great place for them to come for a summer event.
3: In Holland, where they go out to eat, they go Dutch. There you
4: That's right.
3: It's 444.
4: If you ain't Dutch, you ain't much in that town, let me tell you. Yeah. There's only one kind of paint sold, too, you know, a little Dutch. So it is a quaint little town, not too different than New Salem, but New Salem has way more amenities and is a much better option for me in retirement. I'd rather live here than Holland, Indiana.
3: Oh, my gosh, yes. No doubt, no doubt. 4:45 when we come back, we'll wrap her up and then go look at cars and stuff. The Cowtown O down in New Salem. Pete Hannibal's here with me. I'm Todd Mitchell. More coming up on
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9: Smile, buddy.
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3: 4:48 on K-Fire. We're at New Salem for the Cowtown Hoedown. Just a few more minutes here. Pete Hannibal's here with me. All right, Pete, anything we missed?
4: I think we've covered most of the important things, but there's always something else to see. So, you know, I would encourage everyone to come out. The free music, the free food. There's also vendors here that are obviously huckstering their wares between the popcorn guy and the
3: Tease
4: kettle corn.
3: Tia did a great job.
4: All the other folks that are here.
3: The tease stands for Todd.
4: But there literally is something for everybody to do and eat and try. Just the cars tonight is a neat thing to see. But if none of that excites you and you have to come out for Cal Bingo, that's great. He's just about got the grid drawn out over there. I see he's taking off some of his surveyor's string that he was laying out the grid with. And
3: I got to admit, I didn't know there was that much of a science to it.
4: It is quite the thing.
3: But I mean, but, I suppose it's got to be, you know, it's got to be marked off fairly. It's got to, you know, the scores have to be the same size and all that kind of stuff. Yep. You can't have somebody challenge the victory later on.
4: That's right.
3: Yeah, but this is a quarter inch shorter.
4: Mm-hmm.
3: You know,
4: yeah, getting the small square wouldn't be as much chance. So I can smell the burgers frying and all the other food that's going on here. Anyone who's ever been to a street festival gets to just walk up and down the street, just like going to a state fair and smelling all the food and enjoying all that stuff that's bad for you that you can't resist. And
3: I get fat just smelling it.
4: Yeah, I can add weight just walking by the booth.
3: That's right.
4: But, yeah, it's a wonderful community festival here in New Salem, sponsored by our Civic Club, which does lots and lots of things in our town. And you can get to see what a wonderful little community this is in New Salem. And hope everybody can come out and enjoy the good life.
3: Well, I got to thank New Salem for having me back, whoever's responsible. Are you part of that? Or
4: Marty Dahl.
3: Okay.
4: After that, I don't know who all decides whether they're going to have you back, but you obviously get high ratings, so they want you here all the time.
3: Keep having me back, so, and it's an honor, and it's just so much fun to come here, because, I mean, it's just such a great town.
4: And the fact that they trust me not to drag you down is loads of fun. So I'm happy to be back on with you to promote our event.
3: What can we do to keep Pete busy?
4: Yeah.
3: Todd needs somebody with him over there to make sure. That
4: someone to keep you straight or at least fill you in on all the real facts around town, right?
3: Oh, you know him. You're like the walking encyclopedia.
4: Yeah. Come enjoy the derriere in New Salem with Cowtown Hoedown.
3: Music on the stage tonight with Rock Creek. Tomorrow night, Alexis Backler, 7. And then at 8:30, John Scalia and the Dirty Word. Free live music. And again, no coolers or glass bottles allowed. You're not going to need to bring anything. We got everything here anyway.
4: I'll encourage all the young single women to come out and dance with my one son who's still single. You know, I need to market him while we're here. You know.
3: Does he know you're doing this? Right,
4: I hope so. I hope he's listening so I can embarrass him from afar. My other son
3: when
4: has
3: it's
4: a,
3: time, it's time, Dad.
4: My other son has found a wonderful princess, a wonderful girl, but the younger one needs to find a girl eventually, and so we'll be taking resumes earlier.
3: He should be happy
4: earlier.
3: He's taking his time and trying to find the
4: right
3: one.
4: Yeah, he's looking for one at church.
3: Anybody can find somebody.
4: Yeah.
3: You've got to find the right person.
4: I'm hoping he'll find one at church, and that's all a good thing, but I'll be accepting resumes for interviews later in the night.
3: No, just because they went to church doesn't mean they're good.
4: Yeah. But
3: plenty of bad ones have come out of churches, too.
4: But so. The street dances will be going on each night, so everybody can enjoy that while they're in town. Just come out and enjoy time with your friends and neighbors and get to reconnect with folks in a beautiful setting this evening since it's comfortable temperatures and the heat has gone past us for a few days now. And so I hope everyone can come out and enjoy it.
3: This just feels perfect. I got to admit, all week long, I was going, boy, it's going to be a little warm in New Salem when I get there. And it's been perfect.
4: Beautiful weather. It's not as sunny as maybe we'd wish, but the overcast is keeping the temperatures down.
3: It's kind of peeking out a little bit here and there.
4: A little bit here and there.
3: You don't want to be having the sun beaming down on you.
4: Don't need to fry, that's for sure.
3: Right, exactly. Sometimes those clouds kind of help.
4: That's right.
3: Block the UV rays.
4: Yep.
3: The parade's at 10:30 tomorrow. Cornhole tournament registration will start at noon, and the tournament starts at 1. Inflatable water slide, jumper, and obstacle course, noon to 4. Cow bingo, 12:30. Don't forget, you've got to be a part of that.
4: Looks like the crowd's starting to fill in while the food...
3: It is.
4: While the burger smell is starting to waft over this way, and so people are getting in line to enjoy the food this evening, and... folks be getting off work here, those that have had to work till 5 o'clock, and the town will start filling up. So come out and enjoy it while you can.
3: There you go. Calf bottle relay, cow chip throwing at 1:30, the lawn tractor pull at 2:30, scavenger hunt at 3, duck race at 3, and then we got a chicken supper starting at 4 o'clock with the New Salem Fire Department, Cowtown Ranch Rodeo Sunday at 1.
4: And the duck race has nothing to do with anything that's served as a food event. Those are little rubber ducks. They're not like
3: not
4: chasing
3: ducks.
4: The ducks around to see which one goes on the grill. It's not that kind of race.
3: Pete mentioned, the free swimming is after cow bingo, but it's one has nothing to do with the other. It's coincidence.
4: Nor the chip carry catching contest.
3: Right.
4: So, yeah, I see a very nice Mustang over there, which is a nice car to see. And I think there's something here for everybody to see this evening. So,
3: well, that's just it. If you're a Chevy fan, you got Chevys. If you're a Ford fan, you got Fords. If you're a Pontiac fan, there's a heck of a 67 GTO, and Lord knows what else I have. I haven't been able to see it all because there's bleachers obstructing part of my view and snow fence another one because they want to keep me corralled out of the burgers there because otherwise they know I'll just sneak over and help myself.
4: So. I see at least four vintage pickup trucks that are all very stellar to look at.
3: Oh, yeah.
4: Very nice.
3: And it's good that they're like the real look, you know. It's they'll look like they've been work trucks.
4: Yeah. Not everything looks like it was put back together for a parade. Not that there's anything wrong with that, but these actually look like they were working trucks at one time. So that's kind of cool.
3: These trucks have actually done some work.
4: Yeah, I see a Ford up the street here to the east that looks like about a 72 back when the F-250 was also the Ranger was like an option of detail of how much chrome you were going to get on it.
3: Yeah.
4: And that one up the street there looks very similar to the one my dad had. So that kind of warms my heart to see that with those mirrors and the dark body with the white top and that chrome package that reminds me of my dad's truck. So it's kind of a cool thing.
3: Put some of those Fords together in St. Paul. We used to go by the plant so often. And I'd always look real close and count the number of non-Fords in there to see who the traitors were.
4: Mm-hmm. There you go. Yeah, those who didn't support the community, right?
3: Although I turned the tables on them and said, well, they didn't want to bring their good Ford to work at the car plant.
4: Oh,
3: you know,
4: there you go.
3: You get the Chevy all dirty or whatever. Yeah. Who cares? You know, get the Dodge all full of them. But no, the classics are here. They'll be here for a few more hours yet. So. Time to get over.
4: Streets are starting to fill up. I can see a lot of walking traffic already, and that's all good. I see a couple of older couples over there starting to have dinner. Talking about old couples on the radio here, and there they are sitting down and having dinner.
3: We got somebody you know.
4: Yeah.
3: Somebody's going to get a little upset that you call them old on the radio like that.
4: I wasn't referring to his wife as old, just him. She's substantially younger.
3: Oh, there we go. A caddy.
4: Oh, my God.
3: About a 55-ish or so?
4: Yeah, with fins and everything.
3: Oh, nice. That's white caddy convertible.
4: And Very nice.
3: That was the mid to late 50s. That was the era of the fin.
4: Oh, yeah. Yeah. Beautiful.
3: And then all of a sudden, by like the early to mid 60s, the fins were shaved off.
4: Yeah. I don't understand that. I thought they were cool.
3: Yeah. Well, they were, and then they weren't, and then they were again. Yeah.
4: Sharks and fins.
3: It all goes... And then Jaws came out.
4: Yeah, and everybody got scared of fins, I guess.
3: And guess what our family did after we went to Jaws? We went to the ocean the next day. Oh, guess how far in I got? Yeah. My ankles. That was about it.
4: I went to Long John Silver's.
3: You know, that's not shark meat they're serving there, right? Long John Silver's. Oh, good Lord. 4:58 at K-Fire. Couple of minutes away from network news with Fox, and then Armstrong and Getty coming up after 5 o'clock. But Pete Hanneman, it's been a pleasure to be back with you here.
4: Always a joy to bask in your brilliance.
3: Back in the saddle again.
4: That's right. It's a joy to bask in your brilliance. Wow. It's fun to do. And
3: he's talking into his mirror when he says that too. That's the weird thing about that part.
4: No, I've enjoyed it, and I hope we can do it again next year. It's always fun to pass the time and talk about. My favorite small town in America, and I'll promote this town anytime I can because it's a wonderful place to live, and certainly it's a great place for us to raise our family. So,
3: and I hope you get to judge the ribs tomorrow.
4: Oh, if they need a stand-in rib judge, or maybe like at professional sporting events, there's always a standby referee in case somebody's injured, and
3: true.
4: I could fill that role.
3: Because you never know.
4: Yeah, I've
3: got to have the understudy. Right?
4: I think I've seen a football game where that actually happened, where a running back was running out of bounds and just plowed over the line judge, and they had to bring in the backup guy because the one got carted off.
3: That's why you have those.
4: So if someone's in the rib contest, if you know someone's palate goes bad, I could fill in. You know, so.
3: Like they inhaled too much at the cow chip.
4: And
3: it kind of interferes with the palate. You know, the signals get blocked.
4: If someone's feeling like they're not up for the task, I could step up and fill in for him.
3: Just find Pete Hanabit if you need that emergency
4: eater.
3: Ribologist.
4: Ribologist, yeah.
3: Is that what they call
4: it?
3: Let's go with that. Yeah. We'll just go with that.
4: Uh-huh.
3: All right. Well, Pete, thanks a lot. Always a pleasure.
4: Always a pleasure. Thank you.
3: Coming up to 5 o'clock here in the legendary voice of the Northern Plains, K-Fire 550 and Bismarck 91. And a little more than...
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16: Of strikes. I'm Lisa Lacera, Fox News. U.S. Central Command says they're designed to further degrade Iran's military capabilities. Earlier, the military took out an observation tower used to target ships in the Strait of Hormuz.
17: The tower, according to the U.S., gave Iran the ability to track and menace shipping in the Gulf of Oman, therefore shipping the transit of the strait. Central Command says the destruction weakens the Revolutionary Guard's ability to coordinate attacks on commercial shipping. Bandar Kamir and Bandar Abbas both saw road bridges and rail bridges destroyed. The goal is to disrupt the ability of the Iranians to resupply and attack.
16: Fox's Mike Tobin in Tel Aviv. Meanwhile, Iran continues to attack its neighbors, with the Revolutionary Guard claiming it's destroyed Bahrain's main artificial intelligence center with ballistic missiles and drones. An emergency declared in parts of Texas after deadly flooding killed at least two people.
18: This major disaster declaration includes 28 counties. It's the counties that have been hardest hit by these devastating floodwaters. More counties can and will be added as needed.
16: Governor Greg Abbott, a week of downpours dumped more than 2 feet of rain in some spots. The rain is expected to taper off, but another round of showers worsening already swollen rivers and flooding communities near the border with Mexico. In the Midwest, Great Lakes, and Northeast, it's another day of smoky skies from Canadian wildfires.
19: The source of all this, of course, thousands of miles away from hundreds of wildfires that continue to burn in Canada right now, sending smoke into the Midwest and Northeast. Health officials warn the smoke is especially dangerous for kids, older adults, and people with breathing problems.
16: Fox Weather's Katie Byrne in Cleveland. Air quality alerts expected to remain in place through Saturday in much of the U.S., but storms could help move some of the smoke out. Major League Baseball postponing tonight's Pirates-Guardians game due to poor air quality. 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
23: 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They have been helping American heroes ever since. Heroes like U.S. Army Sergeant William Bernard McKenna, exposed to burn pits. McKenna later died from T-cell lymphoma, leaving his wife, Dina, and two daughters. Tunnel to Towers honored Sergeant McKenna. They paid off the family's mortgage in honor of all of his sacrifice. Donate $11 a month. If you have a car to donate, if you have land to donate, go to their website, the letter T, the number 2, the letter T.
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4: A brand new monkey species has been discovered. You wouldn't think that could still happen on planet Earth in the year 2026, but they discovered a brand new monkey.
5: Saw that. Yeah, if you're bored with the standard monkeys, good news.
4: Tell you about that coming up. So, presidential election 28, Republican side, the most dumbed down version is Marco Rubio versus J.D. Vance for people. Names will probably emerge that you don't even know, or I don't even know. But J.D. Vance versus Marco Rubio. J.D. Vance, the current sitting vice president, who I don't know exactly what or who he is because he's been a number of different things. He was on Joe Rogan the other day for like 3 hours or something. Man, I heard him getting killed by a lot of different corners.
5: Well, I'll kill him for this. Absolutely dropping his pants for the "it's the Jews" crowd. Shameless, disgusting, mortifying. Anyway.
4: Yeah, Mark Halperin thought it was unbelievable that J.D. Vance went on there and some of the things that he said.
5: Yeah, it was obscene.
4: Yeah. So then you got Marco Rubio, who is the sitting Secretary of State, who is very verbally gifted. So is J.D. Vance. Actually, back to J.D. Vance. The fact that he is so verbally gifted. See, Trump's verbally gifted in a weird way, but he also sometimes just says stuff because of the way his brain works that he doesn't really mean, or he should have said it differently. J.D. Vance is not saying anything by accident. So none of that stuff he said on Joe Rogan was like a slip of the tongue or "I'm sorry, I didn't think that through."
5: Yeah, it is, as the Brits say, too clever by half. He's really trying to get that crowd consolidated behind him, the anti-Semitic new right. Anyway. Marco, meanwhile, who I am a great admirer of, gave a speech at, I'm trying to read this print. It's super tiny. It was a big thinkatorium about, leftism, militant leftism, leftist violence and communism in short. And he absolutely brought the thunder. He had kind of two main points. One being, the violence coming from the left and then the false promises of the left. Here's a nice sample of the first theme.
6: More than 80% of radical violence is now driven by far left and anarchist actors. These are not abstract statistics. Americans have seen what those numbers mean. An all-out assault on our immigration officers, sniper attacks, explosives, armed ambushes, a transgender shooter opening fire on Catholic elementary school students as they pray, his gun marked with slogans like, "Where is your God now?" A healthcare executive executed in cold blood in the streets, multiple assassination attempts on a sitting president, and the murder of the greatest conservative activist of a generation. A man who happened to also be a husband and the father of two young children, shot and killed while speaking to a crowd of students.
5: And he makes the point that this is a distinctive evil. It's the worst against the best. This is what radical leftism is. It's trying to tear people down.
4: So you ready to move on to the socialism part?
5: Sure.
4: So does he start with that at 82 or 83 on this list? I listened to the clips last night, and I listened to his speech, or heard the socialism part of the speech, but I don't know how it's broken down.
5: It's all good. Let's just start from 82.
4: Okay.
6: It may wear various different slogans and ideologies across place and time. They can call themselves anti-capitalist, or anti-imperialist, or communist, or anarchist, or Marxist, but the fundamental character is always the same. It's always the same. It is a poisonous resentment cloaked in the language of equality and justice and liberation, an overwhelming need to tear down what greater men have built, to wreck what is beautiful and what is right on behalf of people who are only filled with ugliness and have nothing else to offer the world.
4: Yeah, we played the clip of Bertrand Russell a while back, and this was in black and white. He said this in the 50s or something, one of your thinkers. And I'd never heard set that plainly, and I will think about it differently for the rest of my life. It's not about helping the downtrodden. It's about bringing down the successful. Because it is the politics of envy. It's some sort of weird, they have more than me and I'm going to stop them from having stuff. But that doesn't work. So you have to claim it's about helping the working class.
5: Right, right. It's the politics of envy, of blame, and it's almost always the young, disaffected, educated who don't have the lives they think they ought to have, and so they need somebody to blame. And you throw in, oh, I get stuff without trying. That sounds great, too. That's what it is. It's what it's always been.
4: Marco goes on in the next clip.
6: Through violence and through terror, they once again seek to impose their ugliness on all of us. The old dogma was wrong. The old dogma was wrong. None of this is driven by idealism. It is not utopian. In fact, it is the opposite. One of the criticisms you sometimes hear of communism, for example, is that it sounds good in theory, but it never works in practice. That's actually not true. Communism does not sound good in theory. The world it envisions for all of us is small, flat, gray, leveled of all exception, drained of all that is good and noble in the human soul. The world it envisions is a world without courage, a world without creativity or ambition, a world without heroes or glory or great causes to strive towards, without a world without miracles, without myths, without men who rise above the rest to do incredible and extraordinary things. And the world communism envisions is a world without God.
4: Yeah, we need to stop with the it sounds good in theory. He's right, because it doesn't sound good even in theory. Because of the force mechanism you need to make it work.
5: Right.
4: That, by definition, is going to make it evil. You'd need so much force to make all these things happen. You know, I was reading the Democratic Socialists of America platform a little bit earlier, and their talk of the government owning the biggest corporations in America. So you're talking about what? Apple and SpaceX and Google and GM and... Mm-hmm. And how is that going to happen? I mean, the amount of force that it would take to take over those companies and then run them and take the money and do whatever they're going to do with it.
5: It's absolutely asinine. It's unworkable. And anybody who has any real world experience knows that. The fact that a scheme that ludicrous is as appealing as it is to young people who are miseducated. And it's worth mentioning, and I've got some more statistics. We touched on this the other day. This is almost exclusively a movement of the young, white, and educated. Now, they like to trot out a minority person here and there because that's their claim, that it's to lift up the downtrodden. But it is wildly young, white, and affluent. Anyway, a little more from Marco.
6: For these architects of revolutionary violence, the towering achievement of our civilization, for them, it's an unbearable humiliation, a reminder of what they cannot do, and a reminder of what they cannot be. So they choose instead to destroy. They attack pipelines. They attack railroads. They attack power grids and laboratories, the physical embodied symbols of power and invention and achievement. This is the nature of the terrorism we face today. They despise the West because the West is great.
4: So you asked this the other day, and I'd like to hear Tim or one of our lawyer friends explain why this doesn't cross the line. Because everybody joins the military, becomes a judge, becomes president of the United States, becomes a member of the Senate, whatever, all kinds of different positions. You have to swear to uphold the Constitution. The DSA platform wants to rewrite the Constitution. Well, that's a gentle way of saying tear up the current Constitution, destroy the Constitution, not uphold the current Constitution. How are they not enemies of America? If they want to end capitalism, destroy the Constitution, get rid of the Senate, and abolish prisons and the police, how are you not an enemy of the United States if that's your platform?
5: Well, that's revolution. I mean, to end the Senate, unless you specifically say, we're going to promote a constitutional amendment and get it approved by 2/3 of the states, blah, blah, blah. Yeah, you're talking about revolution.
4: And so, again,
5: I agree with you completely.
4: The amount of force it would take to do that. What are you going to, an army going to come in and close it down? I mean, what are we talking about here?
5: Yeah. Yeah. It's an interesting question about, it's kind of a philosophical question. One of the things that proves how dedicated we are to free speech and how incredibly great it is we'll let these jackass yahoos shoot off their mouths. And a lot of it actually kind of crosses the line. Well, look, they're not doing any harm, and we're that dedicated to free speech. We are the shining city on the hill when it comes to liberty for the rest of the world. They look at us, you know, like Brits and Canadians think we're half nuts, but yeah, well, who's a great superpower and who's not? But at some point, if you let them get too much critical mass, then all of a sudden you've got to crack down.
4: Well, we need a little ugly. We need a little more free speech on this issue, but I'll tell you about that after this.
5: Yeah, congratulations. Your personal information is valuable. 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
4: Here's why we need more free speech around this issue. So the Democratic Socialists of America, the DSA, the website, it says this was started by Bernie Sanders. I don't know if Bernie believes all this stuff, but ask him. Make him answer the question. Do you believe all the stuff on the website? Do you want to do away with the... You're a senator. Do you want to do away with the U.S. Senate? Do you want to rewrite the Constitution, which, again, is a nice way of saying tear up the Constitution, destroy the Constitution, come up with something different, destroy capitalism? Is that what you want to do? All these candidates that have run as DSA candidates that have won their primaries, make them say, do you agree with all this stuff?
5: I want to completely open the borders, and I want to completely open the prisons, empty the prisons, and eliminate police forces. That's what I want. Make them say that.
4: Housing is a right, and it'll all be controlled by the government. Is that what you advocate? Say it out loud. Apple is going to belong to the government.
5: Mm-hmm.
4: Is that your actual position?
5: And continue to innovate and be efficient with its money and blah, blah, blah. Say it.
4: I think some of them, that they would say no, but I think some of them would say no and be lying.
5: Yeah, Marxists lie all the time.
4: Anyway, you have any thoughts on any of that? Text line 415-295-KFTC.
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17: New York Mayor Zohran Mamdani yesterday attended a World Cup watch party with inmates at Rikers Island. That's how crowded the other bars were.
4: So I got more on that in a little bit. The watch party that Mamdani put together in the prison. I wish you communists worried as much about taxpayers and citizens who obey the laws as you do about people who are in prisons who demonstrated that they don't care about society.
5: No kidding. I thought this was so enlightening. A young woman by the name of Kendall White, who's some sort of like young fellow at the Wall Street Journal, writes, it's summertime for socialism in New York. And she mentions the Democratic Socialists of America claimed primary wins in three of the safe congressional districts in New York and will probably be headed into the United States Congress. And she says, how did they do it? To find out, I spent the last month soaking up the warmth of collectivism by cramming as many DSA events as possible into my schedule. Coffee with comrades, a Socialism 101 course, a new member's social, a book club, and even a hootenanny. I found myself thinking, what is a hootenanny exactly? Is it like a jamboree or is that different?
4: Is it better or worse than a hoedown? Is it more festive than a hoedown or less festive?
5: Right, or more somber. Right, yes, I don't know. But listen to this. This is, while our witticisms are enjoyable for everyone.
4: It's a less somber hoedown. Don't you know anything?
5: Idiot. Yeah. But listen to this.
18: Hambo, DSA, what do you say?
5: Oh, for God's sake. The DSA also hosts board game nights, running clubs, World Cup watch parties, a softball league, and birding trips. And I think that is really interesting, giving young people a chance to actually get together and using that positive feeling to indoctrinate them into socialism. Then she goes into the fact that the DSA is of the opinion that we should just use the Democratic Party ballot line, but we should build our own party. So once we're in office, we're not responsible to the Democratic Party at all. We're the DSA. So we use that ballot line, call ourselves Democrats, but we are the DSA. And then she goes into some facilitators, the things they said, getting rid of the Senate and the Electoral College. Another important aspect of socialism, he said, is that we generally consider ourselves to be Marxists. And then they sang a newish version of L'Internationale, the Soviet Union's national anthem, for much of Stalin's reign. They changed some of the lyrics to From the River to the Sea Forever, Trans Rights Forever, that sort of thing. And Kendall writes, at the new member social, I sipped a seltzer while conversing with fellow travelers in a spacious apartment. A copy of Mao's Little Red Book and a Russian fur hat with a Soviet red star sat together on a bookshelf. The communist paraphernalia was mirrored by a collection of Mamdani campaign signs on the opposite side of the room. Comrades cracked open a Riesling that retails for nearly $100 a half bottle.
4: Well, that's why Jonah Goldberg was writing the other day that this whole, the DSA is, no, it's just kind of a slightly more left Democratic Party. No, these are communists.
5: Yeah.
4: For instance, Byron York has this quote from the DSA website. What it'd be like under them? You have no debt. You don't need health insurance. You don't pay a mortgage or have a landlord because comfortable housing is a human right. Your retirement is publicly funded. Food, education, energy, medicine, and transportation aren't for profit.
5: Right, right. Kendall writes, the DSA offers an attractive bill of goods, a built-in friend group, and the promise of free everything for everyone all the time.
4: Can we throw in
5: mainstream Democrats compete?
4: Cats can talk. Horses can fly.
5: Sure, might as well.
4: And you can poop gold bars.
5: All Democrats have had on offer for the past decade is a geriatric candidates and rage against President Trump. If you're a young Democrat wanting to meet like-minded friends, good luck. I filled out the New York State Democratic Interest Form 2 weeks ago, have yet to hear back. There are no events listed on their website. Even if there were, I doubt they would have as much folk music and free beer as the DSA shindigs I attended. The Democrats' problem is of their own creation, she goes on at some length. The warmth of collectivism feels all the warmer because of the social chill Democrats imposed on New York.
4: You can wear cowboy boots to a hootenanny, can't you?
5: Sure, yeah, as long as they're clean.
4: Probably not a shindig.
5: No, you would stand out, definitely.
4: You could at a hoedown jamboree, I'd wear loafers.
5: Really?
4: What are you going to wear to a jamboree?
5: Never mind.
4: Always with socks. I'm not sockless guy. Come on now. We got more on the way. If you miss it, get the podcast Armstrong and Getty On Demand.
18: Armstrong and Getty.
5: In the U.S., there's a break-in every 26

0: ointment at the moment, leaving many people concerned that he's having trouble finding drugs.
1: So Mick Jagger's done about 10 hours worth of interviews in the last week. They got a new album out that my brother, who is a Rolling Stones fanatic, says is pretty good. I haven't listened to any of it. Are you listening to any of it?
2: I have no doubt. No, I haven't yet.
1: Yeah, my brother
2: the last
1: said,
2: one was pretty damn solid.
1: My brother thought, he said, this is like Tattoo You again. What was your...
2: That was my skeptical noise.
1: You don't believe it, or...
2: Oh, I'd have to hear it.
1: They're in their 80s. But anyway, the whole rock star's unhappy with America. Oh, please. Oh, my freaking God. We have to make one exception to free speech. No more rock stars with their political opinions. Keith Richards, couldn't love your music more. Who could possibly give a crap while you think about the state of the United States of America right now?
2: Here's my only defense of Keith. The guy who asked him.
1: Good point. That is an excellent point, actually.
2: Thank you. I'm here all week, which is mercifully about to end.
1: That's what the new free speech rule has got to be about. Stop asking someone who just won a gold medal in the Olympics what they think of ICE. Stop right. asking aging guitar players what they think of the politics of America. Yeah, stop. You really think you're doing some good in the world? I assume you became a journalist because you're going to try to do some good in the world. That ain't doing good in the world. All right, you bastards. I'd like to fight you. I'd like to fight that guy, whoever that guy is right now. You
2: That's perfectly normal.
1: SOB. Also perfectly normal. Also old. Probably roughly the same age. Joe Biden is Keith Richard. So he's got a new book coming out in November. Promise Me America, which Nellie Bowles of... Free Press says she hasn't figured out what the inflection is supposed to be on that. Promise me America or promise me America or how are you supposed
2: like
1: to say
2: it's a pony for Christmas. Promise me a pony.
1: Anyway, here is the promo that they put out.
3: It's about the challenge we face as a nation, about the decisions I made and why I made them. Leading the country through COVID. Rebuilding our economy and restoring our democracy after the attack on January 6th.
1: Here's a good one.
3: Ending our nation's longest war in Afghanistan.
1: That's the good one right there. Okay, that's good, Michael. War in Afghanistan. And as Nellie Bowles writes, anyway, he released a video announcing the book, and it's very sad to watch. Biden has declined further, as it happens in life. The camera cuts every 2 seconds. I hadn't thought about that, but it wasn't just being a modern TikTok thing. It was a, we have to piece this together 2 seconds at a time. And that, things in Afghanistan, we're in this business. All you can do is assume that's the best they could do after many, many, many takes.
3: Any other nation's longest war in Afghanistan.
2: Yeah, the people who are involved in the production thought that's as good as we're going to get. We just need to move on.
1: It's very sad to watch. The camera cuts every 2 seconds. His voice is slurred and hushed. Some of his longer words are barely intelligible, I'd say. After 80, why even be on camera? Who is the one saying we need him to be doing more on-camera stuff? And why do I feel like Dr. Jill is gearing him up to be on Dancing with the Stars?
2: Right.
1: Oh, the evil Dr. Jill, not a real doctor.
2: No, not even close, no.
1: Holy cow.
2: Yeah, it's just terrible.
1: Please,
2: just terrible.
1: She finishes with, please, Bidens, let this man retire from public life. He's earned his cantaloupe and let him eat it in peace.
2: You know, I discovered the joys of the humble cantaloupe whilst vacationing. Jeannie and I used to buy them, but they're huge. So you got a whole cantaloupe, and that for two people, I mean, that would last you 3 weeks, except the cantaloupe won't last 3 weeks. Or you buy pre-sliced, prohibitively expensive.
1: My mom always called it muskmelon.
2: Different melon.
1: That's a different melon?
2: I do believe so, yes. I could be mistaken. My melon knowledge is admittedly mediocre at best.
1: My kids always complain. If you go to a cheap restaurant, which we do a lot, and you get their fruit bowl, which I often make them get a fruit bowl if they're having other unhealthy stuff. The fruit bowl at a cheap restaurant is all melon. They'll give you like a grape and a slice of strawberry and a bunch of melon. Melon must be free. You go to a nice restaurant and get a fruit bowl, like a more expensive breakfast place, and there's lots of delicious fruit in there. You get some pineapple, you get several grapes, you get a couple blueberries. Cheap restaurants, though? I'm looking at you, Black Bear Diner. Oh, melon!
2: Nice job, fruit bowl.
1: Way too much melon.
2: Look at that guy. He's some sort of fruit bowl. Here's your answer, Jack. And we've all learned something today. A cantaloupe is a type of muskmelon, but not all muskmelons are cantaloupes.
1: Cantaloupe without a girl. Say that again.
2: A cantaloupe is a type of muskmelon, but not all muskmelons are cantaloupes.
1: So my mom was right.
2: Yeah, absolutely. Yeah. Yeah. It was a specific sort of muskmelon.
1: She, you know, child of the Depression. She's a, hey, we aren't the kind of people that get to, like, individually identify our melons, all right?
2: Right,
1: We're lucky to have a melon at all. They're all muskmelons. Let's eat it and enjoy ourselves.
2: The rich might be obsessing over what muskmelon will we serve tonight. We are happy to have any melon we can get. Exactly. God bless her.
1: Oh, man. Muskmelon, which is a terrible name for a melon. I don't find melon that enjoyable anyway, generally, but musk is not an appetizing word.
2: Oh, I've hardly met a melon I didn't enjoy.
1: Really?
2: How about the humble watermelon?
1: I have never understood.
2: He's the king of the melons, both in size and deliciousness.
1: I've never understood the appeal of watermelon.
4: What?
2: Wow. Yeah, I know, Michael. We're working with a weirdo. Freak.
1: God, when I was a kid, it'd be, hey, we got watermelon. It was like, I don't know, like they gave us a pony or something. And I'm like, okay, great.
2: It's freaking summer deliciousness. It's American deliciousness. Hey, that was great how the Cubs won the World Series last year, wasn't it, Jack? I'm seeing whether he's a Soviet spy because the Cubs didn't win the series.
1: And you eat it and you got like watermelon juice running down your arm.
2: Well, put your elbow to the side. This is a disappointing moment.
1: The seeds.
2: We should probably move. Spit them out! For distance. It's how I learned really good spitting technique, by the way. Spitting watermelon seed spitting contests with my cousins back in the day. Good times.
1: We got a person out in the newsroom, Jensen, who does news for us every now and then. She's in her 20s. She's a regular person. She went to opening night of The Odyssey last night. Going to ask her a regular person about it. And she was saw it at the IMAX, which is part of the attempt here to like rescue the movie industry. Because they do have the problem of, like, I got a really great TV. It wasn't that expensive either. And it's really, really giant and really, really good. And the leap from that to a regular movie is just not enough to make me go sometimes. But IMAX is different. IMAX is a different world from television. Yeah, okay. And so this is the first major motion picture that's been released in full form on an IMAX.
2: Oh,
1: and I'm gonna check that out. And I tried to get seats. There were seats available for this weekend. I thought, oh, cool, opening weekend, still seats available, but only the front two rows. Well, luckily, as I mentioned that yesterday, a bunch of you texted me and said, don't do it. You can't. Not only do you have to crane your neck, which I don't really care about that all much, but you just can't. You can't really take in what's going on. It's not designed. I don't even know why they sell seats there.
2: And just extract the money from poor suckers like yourself, I guess.
1: I guess, but I'm going to wait till next week, so I won't be able to review it this weekend like I was hoping to. I'm going to wait till next week so I can get a seat further back middle of the IMAX and watch it in the full form.
2: Did you say yes? What?
4: Did you say it was 3 hours long then?
1: Oh, yeah, it's just like 2 minutes short of a three-hour movie. Although they announced, and I appreciated that, at least our local IMAX, we ain't doing any previews, all right? So the movie starts on time. Don't show up on time. Because I have started showing up a full half hour late because that's how long the previews have become at my local movie theater. And it's not just previews. It's just ads. Here's an ad for State Farm Insurance. Here's an ad for McDonald's. And then previews. It's just, I'm going to sit there for a half hour and watch movies. Commercials. It's crazy.
2: Yeah. Yeah. So that will be in hour four. We'll get to Jensen's review. If you don't get hour four, Grab It Vibe podcast, Armstrong and Getty on demand, you ought to be subscribing. You will get the Armstrong and Getty One More Thing podcast automatically. Yesterday's One More Thing was about how perverse the American Museum of National History at the Smithsonian in Washington, D.C. has become, how it's become like an organ of Marxist education. It's sickening.
1: It really is. I complained about this last summer because me and the kids went.
2: But I really think you'll enjoy the podcast again, Armstrong and Getty On Demand from July the 16th. Coming up, really need to tip our cap to the fact that LA's bums and junkies policies have reached a new level of waste and incompetence. 6 months ago, you thought this is as bad as it gets. No, they've striven to rise above that level of incompetence, and they've gotten even better slash worse.
1: Cool. And man, they got a problem in Colorado we'll get to at some point. Somebody keeps hacking into online courts, court dramas. No, that makes it sound like a TV show. Actual courtrooms, you know, court cases they're doing online, mm-hmm. and showing porn or Nazi stuff.
2: Oh,
1: and it keeps happening over and over again.
2: I'm here and I'm not a cat.
1: Exactly. That sort of thing.
2: That sort of thing. Yeah.
1: Stay tuned.
5: Armstrong and Getty.
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1: Coming up in a moment, there is a problem with starting to do all your court cases online. People are hacking in, and in Colorado, they got a particular problem with porn and Nazis showing up in their courtrooms. So more
2: pornographic Nazis. Can it get any worse? So speaking of great Western cities, or at least formerly so, and great Western states, LA's homeless policy is piling the incredibly expensive absurd upon the appallingly expensive ridiculous. California Post is reporting that a city homeless initiative championed by Councilwoman Nithya Raman. She is the communist who's way left of Karen Bass, who was one of the final two in the election. Poor Spencer Pratt being shoved to the side. But this homeless initiative championed by the socialist Raman has spent more than $60 million to fill three subsidized apartments with homeless, quote unquote, Angelenos. It was supposed to be a couple of thousand. It's three so far. Three, not 3,000, not 300, three. Meanwhile, City Hall still pumps hundreds of millions of taxpayer dollars into a different thing, the scandal-marred L.A. Homeless Services Authority, despite years of talk about the need for the change because they don't do any good. So then you've got Karen Bass's signature Inside Safe program, which pays exorbitant rates to temporarily stash bums and junkies in hotel rooms. Then there's the city's dismal record with the L.A. Homeless Services Authority, which we could go into detail, but Bass appoints 5 of the 10 members who govern that authority, but it's completely corrupt, completely ineffective, and the city has appeared powerless to fix the agency or even leave it. The county has more or less left that organization behind. But this year, the Trump administration yanked $200 million in federal funding that the LAHSA had been getting as the feds probed the agency for alleged financial mismanagement. Gee, do you think alleged conflicts of interest and poor contract oversight? But the city officials who've been talking about how it's ineffective have yet to even study the prospect of shifting spending away from the LHSA. They just keep shoveling them tens of millions of dollars. And this is a group that just spent $60 million to move homeless people into three apartments. It's also a group that pours billions of dollars into the homeless industrial complex, funneling taxpayer money to nonprofits that benefit financially by entrenching homelessness rather than abating it. And it's just growing. Holy crap.
1: Frustrating.
2: Oh, and nobody's willing to admit it's a drug problem. It's a drug and drug-fueled mental illness problem.
1: So we're on a new radio station in Denver, Colorado, K-How. Woo-hoo! I grew up listening to K-How, K-H-O-W, every day when I was a teenager. And it's one of the main reasons I got into radio at all. So it's very exciting that the Armstrong and Getty Show is now on K-How in Denver. We also have been on in Colorado Springs for quite some time. That's where this story comes from.
2: Where my parents lived for years and years. Yeah. Love the Springs.
1: That's right.
2: Yeah.
1: This is from KRDO in Colorado Springs and a problem they're having with courtrooms.
3: This video sent to us by a viewer shows what started as a routine court hearing and ended with pornography, swastikas, and a judge forced to shut the hearing down.
4: Literally, it would be men gratifying themselves with swastikas swirling around the screen.
3: Defense attorney Jeremy Lowe was in the El Paso County courtroom when it happened last week. He says the judge immediately shut the virtual proceeding down after the explicit video, which we've heavily blurred, took over the screen.
4: This is pornographic and anti-Semitic images being projected throughout a courtroom.
1: Thanks for your expertise.
4: People to observe, and it's just not appropriate.
2: We're tracking.
1: Appreciate your expertise on that. This is inappropriate and anti-Semitic. Oh, you mean the guy whacking off and the Nazi symbols? Oh, okay.
2: You got a guy polishing his V2 right there on the screen. That's a little World War II humor for you.
1: I'm glad we brought in somebody with a PhD to let us know why this is offensive. The report goes on.
3: KRDO 13 investigates also obtained video from a similar disruption during a Pueblo County court hearing a few weeks ago. The Colorado Judicial Department tells KRDO 13 investigates it has received reports of at least 28 virtual courtroom disruptions in the last 6 months alone. And the state says the people responsible are disguising themselves as police officers, attorneys, and other legitimate court participants. Back in 2024, KRDO 13 investigates reported on similar disruptions inside Colorado's virtual court system.
4: There are high school kids and junior high school kids that come throughout the courtrooms and observe proceedings with their school. You know, it is really sad that we have the potential to expose them to this.
1: Once again,
2: I was kind of on the fence about whether having Nazi porn on our courtroom proceedings was a good idea or not, but he convinced me. That's right, the kids, right.
1: If you didn't have high schoolers there, then we'd all be perfectly fine with watching a Nazi masturbate. But
2: he makes an excellent point.
1: So, kids. You know, it turns out you were right. I wasn't picturing that. I thought it was two different things, likely. I thought it was probably people hacking in. I shouldn't say hacking. Breaking in and then showing porn and then some other Nazi stuff. But no, it's actually combined.
2: Right.
5: Nazi Germany.
2: I say we break in and show porn. No. We've got to inflict Nazi stuff on people. That's the most shocking. I say porn. I say Nazi. You got Nazi on my porn. You got porn on my Nazi. That's an old reference. But then they came up with, wait a minute, Heinrich. Wait a minute.
1: Two great offenses that offend together, Nazi and porn. That is really something. Thank you, Colorado, for that. If you missed the segment, get the podcast, Armstrong and Getty, on demand.
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10: I'm Lisa Lacera, Fox News. The U.S. military launching another round of strikes against Iran, targeting an observation tower.
11: Central Command says the tower was used by the Revolutionary Guard to track vessels on the Gulf of Oman and coordinate attacks on commercial shipping through the Strait of Hormuz. Roads and bridges that connected coastal towns Bandar Abbas and Bandar Kamir were hit, cutting the Revolutionary Guard off from resupply. With a blockade in effect, the U.S. says commercial shipping is free to transit the strait, except for any ships that stopped at or are destined for an Iranian port.
10: Fox's Mike Tobin in Tel Aviv. Iran continues to retaliate against its neighbors Qatar and Kuwait, where one of the country's water desalination plants was damaged. At least two people have died in catastrophic flooding in Texas Hill Country. Governor Greg Abbott announcing a major disaster declaration for 28 counties, sending assets to the area.
12: Altogether, the state has already provided more than 2,700 personnel, more than 1,500 vehicles, more than 90 boats, more than 20 aircraft, as well as many other assets and resources.
10: Last July, flash flooding in the same area killed 28 people, mostly young girls, at a camp on the banks of the Guadalupe River. Meanwhile, smoke from Canadian wildfires making for poor air quality in the Midwest Plains and Northeast. Taylor Fresh Foods voluntarily removing iceberg lettuce grown in Mexico after an illness outbreak in the U.S.
6: The cyclospora outbreak has sickened people in more than 30 states, according to the CDC, with more than 90 people hospitalized. The FDA says the contaminated lettuce was served at Taco Bell restaurants in Michigan, Indiana, Ohio, Kentucky, and West Virginia.
10: Fox's Carmen Roberts, Taco Bell says it's completed the removal of all affected Taylor Farms lettuce from its restaurants. 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
24: And now, here's Armstrong and Getty.
1: So, it's kind of hard to tell in the modern world what's going to become right wing or left wing. Like, you wouldn't have been able to predict before the pandemic where masks were going to fall, I don't think, or vaccines. I mean, because being anti-vax was super liberal forever.
2: Oh, yeah. It was Marin County, California.
1: And then it became a right wing thing, and just came across this. Apparently, anti-aging has become right-wing coded. This article in some publication. Anti-aging is anti-life. Why longevity culture is just ageism in a lab coat. So it's ageism try to stay youthful longer.
2: Not clicking. Nice try. Oh, speaking of aging, that sort of thing, Americans are dying at the lowest rate ever recorded.
1: I don't doubt that.
2: Yeah, U.S. adjusted death rate per 100,000 people has fallen by nearly three quarters since 1900. It is the lowest it's ever been. Powered by, thanks to sharp drops in drug overdoses, homicides, and COVID deaths. So here's to you. Keep living. That's my advice. Try to stay alive.
1: Of course, because you're a right winger.
2: True. So many things to get to this hour. Can't wait to squeeze them in. But first, let's take a fond look back at the week that was. It's Cow Clips of the Week.
25: It's Cow. Wop, wop, wop, wop, but
26: they call it Cow.
25: Wop, wop, Clips of the Week. It's Cow.
27: The Chinese government's strategy against the United States was focused on undermining domestic confidence in the U.S. president. They wanted to just make you sound like your president wasn't so hot. This is the most secure election in the history of our country.
28: A stunned Washington remembering South Carolina Senator Lindsey Graham.
29: They said, I thought Lindsey was going to be living forever.
30: When you see Sotomayor and Kagan, tell them that Lindsey said hello, because I voted for them. I would never do to them what you've done to this guy.
31: President Trump now reinstating the U.S. blockade on Iranian ports.
32: Who will become the guardian of the straits.
33: Are you ruling out a ground campaign?
34: Sometimes you need a ground campaign, but we have other people that will do the ground campaign for us.
35: You're calling his wife a possible Chinese
36: spy. Yes, 100%.
37: Is anything that I just said not honest or forthright?
38: Yes, you're not being honest or forthright. Who won the 2020 election?
37: I think I've answered
38: election.
37: The question. We can keep doing this.
39: Ending our nation's longest war in Afghanistan. Strengthening NATO.
40: Socialism is not just better capitalism, it's overthrowing the entire capitalist state.
41: The intestinal illness called cyclosporiasis that causes fatigue, fever, and an explosive upset stomach is now on the rise in 34 states.
42: Now on Iran and the NDAA. Is that Vietnam was worse?
43: Senator Jacob with TMZ, did you fart yesterday on the Senate floor?
44: I was a little freaked out. I didn't like think it was a beaver at first. You know, I just grabbed this little brown blob in the water.
45: The terrifying bison attack at Yellowstone National Park.
46: I go buffer fast, I go buffer slow.
47: The man and his grandchild stopped to take photos of the bison.
46: In the buffer grass, in the buffer snow.
45: A 65-year-old grandfather running for his life flung into the air.
46: Buffalo. Buffalo.
48: Para Enzo que vuelve.

0: Does Messi have any magic left in him for Sunday against Spain?
1: That's a very sportscastery, jivey question. I don't know, maybe. Why wouldn't he? It's very magical. Lots of magic.
0: I have a friend who was roughly the same age as that old guy who got thrown in the air. Stepped off.
1: Oh, the Buffalo guy. Yeah, yeah, yeah.
0: I got a friend who was roughly that age when he stepped off the curb wrong, fell, hit his head, and died. Good guy, too. This old dude gets flipped way high in the air, does a complete 360, and is okay.
1: Yeah, ass over a tea kettle, right onto the hard ground.
0: The randomness of hitting your head, I guess.
1: Yeah, I've told the story many times when we were riding along with the Charlotte Fire Department many years ago. It was a woman, wasn't it? Fell out of a seventh floor window, landed in the bushes, broke her arm. They had just dealt with a guy who had that very thing you described happen to him. He tripped coming off a curb, hit his head, died. You've paused both of those incidents mid-incident, and you tell me which one is going to meet their maker that
0: day. Do a prop bet.
1: Please. Please. Oh, speaking of prop bets, the teleprompter guy.
0: Oh, we haven't done that.
1: Who was putting bets on Kalshi. All the powerful are getting rich in D.C. I say leave them alone. What the heck? It's not like he changed the speeches to pay off his bets, right? He just said, I really do think the president's going to say we need to make America even greater. And he put down a couple of bets, made a couple of bucks.
0: Is that technically illegal because he's got insider information of some sort?
1: It may violate Kelsey's terms of use. More likely, the White House doesn't really want to encourage that sort of thing.
0: No, I understand on
1: paper why.
0: Yeah, I don't think that's the sort of thing we want, but I don't know. Did he do anything specifically illegal?
1: But, unlike soccer, let's not writhe on the ground pretending our leg is shattered when there's no harm. It's no foul. Come on. Give the guy's job back. Tell him to cut it out.
0: Going
1: to
0: talk a little bit about the Odyssey. I know my oldest is going with his friends tonight, and then my youngest wants to go with me very soon to see it at the IMAX. It's getting about as much press as any movie I can remember in a long time, partially because it's one of the world's oldest, most told stories. And part of it is Christopher Nolan is an amazing movie maker. And part of it is the dog days of summer and people are bored. I liked that Clips of the Week had a little Lindsey Graham in there. It's almost hard to believe that was this week. It seems so long ago. But National Review had a couple of great pieces about Lindsey Graham that I thought were really interesting this week. And the whole, he ran against Trump. He hated Trump. He said about the worst things you could possibly say about Trump. And then he buddied up to Trump and played golf with him all the time. And National Review, their take on it was, specifically Charles C.W. Cook's take on it was, mostly because of the stuff we talked about earlier in the week, he did not change his positions on policies. He was the hawkest of hawks in terms of the United States projecting power around the world and keeping the current world order and all that sort of stuff, practically of anybody in our entire government. And he stuck with that through the entire time. And his belief was, that's what I care about. This is the guy that won. I'm going to get close enough to him that I can influence him in the direction I want. And Charlie Cook's point was, particularly, the people of South Carolina sent him to D.C. to do that. That's why they elected him. It's not like Lindsey Graham hid the fact that he was so pro-Israel, so pro the United States, so anti-Russia, all that different sort of stuff. They elected the guy because of that. They sent him to D.C. to, try to influence policy that direction. And that's what he did.
1: Mm-hmm. Yep.
0: Does that make you a flip-flopper or a hypocrite or any of the things that he's been called over the last week? Where they'll play the clip of him saying he's a lying grifter, and if he wins the nomination, it'll ruin our party forever. Then Lindsey Graham started playing golf with him twice a week. How do you square those two things? Well, quite easily, the way it was just explained, actually.
1: Or the slightly less prejudicial, he buddied up to the president to preserve his influence. As if his influence was the goal, and not the pathway to enact the policies that he valued. Yeah, yeah. It's so dopey.
0: I don't know that. I'm pretty sure I couldn't do it. But if I was going to be a politician, I should learn to do it. That's what you're doing. Politics is the art of the possible. What can I possibly accomplish in mm-hmm. politics? It's not, you know, it's not supposed to be because you respect that particular person or whatever.
1: Yeah. Well, I've seen you work with people you don't like.
0: Well, you have to do that in life.
1: Sure you do. That's what the politicians are doing.
0: Right? Could I play golf with them for 4 hours twice a week? No. Somebody that I really hated and had no respect for? I don't think I could do it.
1: Yeah, I don't think Lindsey ever hated Trump. He thought he was a bad candidate for president, but they really actually hit it off from what I understand.
0: Well, Lindsey Graham was good at, and again, this is something that I'm pointing out my shortcomings. He's better at me than he would say, I'm not going to focus on the things that I don't agree with him on or think are abhorrent or whatever about his personality. I'm going to focus on the things we have in common to accomplish things.
1: Right. Yeah, exactly.
0: Which is, you know, the smart way to try to do business, actually.
1: Yeah. At some point, having slandered my former object of affection, J.D. Vance, not romantic affection, of course, but admiration, I probably ought to pay off why I said such terrible things about him.
0: Okay, let's do that at the bottom, and we could talk about the Odyssey next, which I can't wait to see. I really am really excited about seeing it, partially because I never read it. And as a guy who pretends to be well-read, I should be more aware of the Odyssey. I can watch the movie, claim I read it, all good.
1: I won't read or watch any story written prior to 1000 AD. It's just sworn out.
0: What's the point?
1: It's dusty.
0: Bunch of stuff on the way. Stay here.
2: Armstrong and Getty.
1: Your personal information is valuable and far more accessible than you realize.
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1: After years of war, no one could stand between my men.
2: Trying to get home, you see. That's from The Odyssey, which came out yesterday. The Odyssey, Christopher Nolan's almost 3-hour adaptation of Homer's almost 3,000-year-old epic poem. That's how long it's been around. I've tried to read it several times, never had any luck. Maybe I need a new translation or something, or maybe I'm dumb. But IMAX is showing it. It's the first major motion picture to be shot entirely in the mighty IMAX format. And they're thinking that's going to bring a lot of people out to the movie theater. Plus, it's one of the best directors that exists on planet Earth. And we bring into the conversation Jensen from the newsroom, as you might know her, who went to the movie last night at the IMAX.
3: Yep. Saw it as Nolan intended.
2: And, but you said you were sitting kind of close. Hurt your neck.
3: I did. I got one of the literal last tickets. It was an individual ticket, the third row, kind of off to the right. So I was leaning the whole time, but it was worth it. My back was a little tweaked by the end of it, but I think it was worth it.
2: I heard you describing it to someone out in the newsroom and you said it was epic. You can't use epic as a descriptor of the movie, The Odyssey. I just don't feel like that's appropriate.
3: I mean, it is an epic, and it epic.
2: Of course.
3: Yes.
2: Right.
3: I thought it was fantastic. Obviously, as you said, Nolan's one of the greatest directors of our generation. And I thought his cinematography, you could tell there was so much thought put into every shot and the feeling it was giving to the audience as it was happening. And I think what's fun about these early premieres, because it technically comes out today, but there were some showings yesterday, you get the audience reaction. People were cheering. The guy next to me was crying at one point.
2: Like, really?
3: There is
2: an audience. At one point, a dude was was crying.
4: Wow. Hey, that's bad. That's bad. I disapprove. Go on, Jensen, please.
3: Which, as a female, I didn't expect the audience to be 80% male, which was a very interesting dynamic to see.
2: You didn't expect it to be mostly male?
3: I
2: would have expected that because it's got, like how dudes are obsessed with the Roman Empire.
3: Right.
2: I would think.
3: Well, I mean, so am I. So I guess I'm part
2: of
3: that.
2: This is a poem.
3: Right. It was fantastic. The cast was absolutely amazing. Matt Damon, spectacular.
2: Really? See, I hope it's true because I want them like this movie. When I first heard Matt Damon was the lead, I thought, Matt Damon? I don't know if I can see him.
4: Why? He's brilliant.
3: He's a great actor, but I have a hard time not picturing him as Matt Damon.
2: I have that problem too. And he also does that thing where he pretends to be serious, but he's always joking, like all of his stuff with Jimmy Kimmel and everything like that. And so when people like that do serious roles, I'm always waiting for the joke. Here he comes. Like, I don't think Alec Baldwin could do a serious movie now. Okay. When are you going to hit me with the joke? You're being sarcastic. No, I'm not being sarcastic. I need to get home to my wife because you don't like her. No, I love her. I'm wanting to get home. I just don't know.
3: I thought, in my opinion, I think the standout was Anne Hathaway. I thought her role was kind of one of the pillars of the story. She was fantastic. And Tom Holland was also incredible.
2: That's Spider-Man.
3: Zendaya as Athena was immaculate. I thought she was fantastic as well.
2: Here's my question. 3 hours. That's an awful long movie. Could they cut anything out of that?
3: It is very long, but I mean, this is the Odyssey. It was a 20-year journey for him to get home. So I think it kind of parallels that. Every journey, you're exhausted by the end of the movie because he's exhausted.
2: I guess you can't take an epic poem that's 3,000 years old and make it a 15 minute movie.
4: It's got to be an epic.
3: And I do think the way it was shot really played into the detail because they filmed a lot of it at sea. So those, the moments of him with his crew on the boat, fantastic.
2: So like in the IMAX format with that, is the advantage that it's so immersive, like you're on the boat?
3: It is immersive and the camera's larger. So when you see it in a normal setting, it's more of a widescreen, but with the IMAX, it's taller. So you're getting more detail as far as like the helmets of the gladiators, the Trojan horse.
2: Just plain more picture.
3: Yes. And the Trojan horse scene was incredible. That alone, because the horse is like magnificent and giant.
2: The horse was a prophylactic? Is that what's
3: happening? It was huge.
4: Good Lord.
3: I think that plays into the whole way it was shot as well. Yeah. They give you this larger than life feeling.
2: I'll probably watch it on my phone.
5: Were people dressed up?
3: No, good question, people Michael. Were not dressed up. What's interesting about this kind of new generation, and I think it's trying to revitalize the movie industry, are these collective popcorn buckets. People collect them. So they're selling, it's $100.
2: It's called garbage, isn't it?
4: The warm embrace of collectivist popcorn? What?
2: What's a collective collectible popcorn?
3: The moving companies will have commemorative buckets for the popcorn. So this one for the Odyssey, they're selling the Trojan horse, and then you can get it filled with popcorn to watch during a movie. But it's probably like a 2 foot tall, like.
2: What's it cost?
3: It's $100.
2: Whoa!
4: But it's for you and all your friends?
3: I mean, you can share, I guess. It's more of just the, it's like the ornament for going to see the movie. You buy the popcorn bucket. It's your souvenir.
2: Okay. They've been trying to figure out how to make money out of movies. And you said they did that with lots of movies. Yes,
3: there, people are buying them. They sold out when I was there.
4: Wow. You're going to move that bucket four times, then you're finally going to throw it away. Save your money.
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1: So we were talking earlier about Trump's address to the nation. He didn't address the whole nation because all the media outlets didn't take it. CBS took a little of it, then started commenting on it. NBC and ABC didn't take it at all. And Mark Halpern just had a really good take on that on his YouTube show. Said because part of the reason networks didn't want to take it and Democrats were blasting anybody who did take it was, you know, you're spreading election lies, which are going to make people not have trust in our election system. And Mark Halpern said, when I hear complaints from Democrats that we can't air false election claims because that will discourage voters, I say, ladies and gentlemen, the media aired false election claims about Russia, Russia, Russia for the entirety of the Trump presidency. Mm-hmm. That is a very good point. You're worried about

0: election lies are going to make people not trust elections. You ran with stories that were crap, and you should have known they were crap, and you probably did know they were crap, for 4 years.
1: Right.
0: But right. When I was watching Mark Halperin's new show 2 days ago, he started with, he said, did anybody see Joe Rogan, J.D. Vance on Joe Rogan? He said, I want to spend the next hour talking about that. What the hell was that? I mean, he was really worked up about J.D. Vance, like, really, like, carving out a, to Mark Halperin's mind, not good place in American politics right now for wanting to be president of the United States.
1: Right. I've just heard some clips. It's worth noting before we get into some specifics that the fabulous Kim Strassel in the Wall Street Journal was bashing JD. He is never on Capitol Hill as the president of the Senate when there are all sorts of really crucial and controversial legislative efforts being made by the Republican Party in the perhaps waning days of their majorities, and that he would be really important as the go-to the White House's representative on the Hill, but he's off promoting his book, and he is never working with the legislative branch. And I thought that was interesting that she hammered him like that for that.
0: It doesn't surprise me. I would say when he gets up in the morning, he's thinking more about what do I need to do to become president than he is what do I need to do to get, you know, whatever bill through.
1: So JD, and we've known this for a long time, has decided he is smart enough and clever enough, which are slightly different things, to play footsie with the new anti-Semitic right, but still appeal to the mainstream. And so he engages in these very clever, veiled wordplay. So you can't nail him for it, but its meaning is pretty clear. For example, here he is talking to Joe Rogan about, they were talking about Jeffrey Epstein for whatever reason.
0: All right, I heard this part.
1: I quote, he clearly had connections to the highest levels of American intelligence. He clearly had connections to the highest levels of Israeli intelligence. I've asked, were there documents connecting Jeffrey Epstein directly to our intelligence agencies or anybody else's? The answer is no. But if that S existed, it wouldn't exist in 2026. See, in other words, Epstein was an Israeli-American spy, and we destroyed the evidence.
0: Mark Halperin's, that was the thing, one of the things Mark Halperin was flabbergasted about. He said, dude, you're vice president of the United States. You have access to any intelligence you want to get access to. You can't go around making claims about Epstein being connected to the highest levels of the Israeli government and just throw that out there. You are in a position to actually know that or not. If you know that, say something.
1: Yeah, well, J.D. said, well, if those files existed, somebody destroyed them, the Jews.
0: But he kind of acted like he was a pundit, right, yeah, or a talk show host, and not somebody in a position to know this.
1: Asked about the war with Iran. There are some people within their system we know beyond a shadow of a doubt who are manipulating and trying to change American public opinion to keep the war going indefinitely. Again, not toward any objective, but just indefinitely. There's a very discreet, extremely well-funded, literal foreign influence campaign being funded to tank the deal with Iran. It's the Jews, you see. All right, JD. Good luck, pal. He has definitely got a big red arrow next to his name, I think.
0: I think that is close to unconscionable to go on and make claims like that when you're in a position to actually know or not. I mean, that's a heck of a thing to say.
1: Yeah. Yeah.
0: That one of our closest allies who we've been funding forever, although 100 Democrats voted the other day to stop funding Israel, but to go on a podcast and you know, make claims that one of our allies is involved with Epstein and all the ugliness stuff, that, okay, you're in a position to know that or not. If that's true, you should announce that.
1: Right.
0: And if you know it's not true, you absolutely should not be going around claiming that, you know, no, you don't get to say that.
1: No. That's the game he's playing.
0: Tucker Carlson can say that and get away with it because he's not in a position to have access to the information.
1: Right, right.
0: I don't know. Yeah. Maybe you're right. Maybe he's clever enough to have pulled that off.
1: Yeah, the Israel funding vote, it is so striking. As a political scientist, I've decided I'm just going to call myself that. If that Islamist Syed can claim to be a doctor in Michigan because he went to medical school, I'm going to claim to be a political scientist, whatever that means. Anyway, as a political scientist, I find it so interesting. If you look at a bunch of statistics, Nate Silver did a great job of compiling some of them about who, both in the Democratic Party and voters at large, who actually cares about what issues. Among all voters, for instance, the Israel-Palestine thing?
0: I care about two issues.
1: Uh-oh.
0: Epstein and the reflecting pool.
1: Oh, boy.
0: Those are my issues.
1: Among all voters, the Israel-Palestine thing was 25th out of 30 in the study that was done. That was actually quite clever. They had bunches of people with randomly paired issues. Which is more important, this one or this one?
0: That's a good way to do it, because otherwise people claim that they care about various things when they don't really.
1: Yeah. Super interesting. But anyway, so that's not a fraction of the popular issue that you would think it was from the mainstream media, which brings me to my greater point. Oh, and then he has a poll about battleground likely voters. 53% of them think the Democrats are too far to the left versus 8% that think they're too far to the right. Okay. Everybody knows the Democratic Party has swung wildly left, and it's absolutely clear through some other statistics, it's the young college-educated crowd, heavily female, that's driving all of this progressive socialist insanity. It's demonstrably true that it's a very small group of a certain sort of people who are driving all this crap. But the Democrats, the sitting Congress people and senators are terrified of them. Just terrified of opposing them or saying, no, this is one of our most valued allies, always has been. And no, the secret magical Jews don't control everything like they're witches who can bend our minds. Please, it's a small freaking country in the middle of a hostile region, but they're our friends. They can't say that because of this small cohort of people, which just goes to show you how perverse our primary system is in this country. It's poisonous.
0: Oh, yeah.
1: It's unimaginable that it hasn't been fixed.
0: We got to go back to the smoke-filled rooms.
1: Or something. Just not this.
0: Back to the J.D. thing, J.D. Vance thing on Joe Rogan again. I was listening to a podcast with the great Eli Lake on it, and he said Joe Rogan should have, and he understands why he can't or didn't. Should have said when J.D., do you have evidence of that? I mean, wow, that's something. When he's making claims about Israel at the highest level having connections with Epstein. Again, that would be like me saying, man, there are some things going on between Armstrong and Getty and Michelangelo, the three of us, that are really a big deal. Well, then you would say, what?
1: What? Yeah.
0: What? Because you're part of that. You would know. What? You can't just hint about it.
1: But again, no, J.D.'s way cleverer than that. He hints that the Israelis in the deep state destroyed the evidence. So he can't bring it to you because they destroyed it. Okay, what makes you say that? Do you have evidence of that? No, that evidence was destroyed too, J.D. would say.
0: He could get anybody.
1: Do you have evidence of that? Well, this may surprise you.
0: He could get anybody on the phone from any agency or department to figure these things out if he wanted to. Yeah, so this is what I've heard as vice president. Epstein connected to the Jews.
1: And our deep state, yeah, absolutely. Really? What have you seen? No, nothing, because they destroyed it all. How do you know? Let's move on. The signs are all there. I'm just asking questions. Oh, that reminds me. Andrew Stiles of the Free Beacon, who is frequently very, very funny. Oh, here it is. Explosive. The truth about Lindsey Graham's fatal heart attack.
0: In quote.
1: Prove me wrong. The Jews did it. No intelligent person believes Lindsey Graham died of heart failure. Some independent researchers have suggested the Russians had him killed. After all, he was just in Ukraine. They would have been justified in taking him out. This is kind of but nevertheless, I don't buy it. Blaming Russia, a Christian nation with no independently verified record of political assassinations, would be almost as convenient as blaming a heart attack. When so-called experts tell you the answer is Russia, that's usually code for stop asking questions. One of the questions I've had after hearing of Graham's death was, whom did he meet in Ukraine? Sources had confirmed that the senator met with President Volodymyr Zelensky, a former actor who was born in the Soviet Union to a Jewish family, according to my research. Since taking office in 2019, Zelensky has met with several Jewish or Jewish-adjacent Hollywood actors, including Liev Schreiber, Ben Stiller, and Michael Douglas, son of Kirk Douglas, a.k.a. Isser Danilovich. Do you see? Graham met with Zelensky on July 10th. That's the same day Graham Plattner ended his Senate campaign. Why did he quit? Because a woman lied about being raped. Why did she lie? Who benefits? AIPAC wanted Plattner gone. The dots don't always connect themselves, but they do in this case. The real question is, why did Lindsey Graham drop dead the following day? Let's examine the evidence. It's been all but proven that Israel had Charlie Kirk murdered for embracing the Palestinian cause. Why else would Netanyahu release a statement mourning his death? So it's curious, to say the least, that Netanyahu also released a statement praising Graham as a beloved friend. And it goes on and on. Oh, my God.
0: Yeah,
1: it's a beautiful, beautiful parody of the Candace Owens, Tucker Carlson view or technique of manipulating people's minds.
0: And it's only like a half a notch off of what they do. His parody of it.
1: What about the flight logs? Not the official ones, obviously. I'm talking about the ghost signals that no one in the Davos crowd wants us to see.
0: That's good. The Davos crowd. I got to start throwing around terms like Davos crowd and the Epstein class.
1: Then he goes into cross-reference non-standard ICAO flight paths with mode S transponder returns and the Aryan satellite ABSD feed corresponding to the Kiev FIR over the past 14 days. Didn't take long to find what I was looking for. Sure enough, Egyptian registered aircraft SUQWX flying under an encrypted ISR call sign entered Kiev airspace at 4:18 UTC on July 10th, the day of Graham's meeting with Zelensky. 7:55, the same plane landed in Istanbul before its call sign data crossed what my force described as a telemetrical coordination index. And it goes on and on.
0: Yep, that is very like a Tucker Carlson documentary. We'll finish strong next.
2: Armstrong and Getty.
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1: The Knicks won their first championship since 1973. And to put into perspective how long ago that was, in 1973, hockey players didn't wear helmets. Basketball had no three-point line. And in 1973, Bill Belichick was the age his girlfriend is now.
2: That's Marcelo Hernandez at the ESPY Awards last night. He is a funny dude on Saturday Night Live. Here's a story we covered while Joe was on vacay. I want more details on. The guy almost got sucked out the window of the plane and people had to hold him by his feet.
3: The U.S. National Transportation Safety Board says it's taking over the investigation into a Ryanair incident where a passenger was almost sucked out of the plane due to cabin decompression midair shortly after taking off from northern Greece. The 61-year-old man who was partially out the window was pulled back into the plane by fellow passengers. A Greek hospital official says the man suffered neck and shoulder injuries and friction burns. Dave Packer, ABC News.
2: How long would it take you to calm down when you got back in your seat and buckled in? Woo! Well, that was a close one. Well,
4: I still have time to watch a movie.
2: How long before your heart rate gets back to normal and you think about anything else? I mean, literally, how long would it be before you think about anything else? Hours, days, weeks?
4: You know what? This is terrible, but I'm thinking I got to get to the gym because I don't think I could even get partially sucked out of an airplane window. I wouldn't fit.
2: Oh, my God. They have him by the feet. They pull him back in, sit him down, strap him in, and then...
5: Gotta tell you, I'm a little rattled.
4: It's colder than you'd think with your head out the window.
2: Can you imagine how loud it is out there?
4: Oh, right.
2: Oh.
4: And your brain has got to be doing flips just trying to comprehend what's occurred and what your reality is at that moment.
2: Well, there had to be several seconds where you thought you were going to die. So you got that whole thing.
4: Oh, yeah, sure.
2: Anytime you think you might die, car wreck or whatever, that gets your attention. I think at dinner that night, you'd be saying, good God, I got sucked out the window. Yeah, you told me, honey. I mean, holy S.
4: Right, exactly. You'd be hanging out there thinking, boy, thank God those people are holding. Hey, somebody's really digging their thumb into my ankle bone. Can you have like more even pressure, please? That hurts.
2: Next morning at breakfast, can we talk about anything other than you getting sucked out the window? I'd like to, but
4: kind of keeps popping up.
6: Hey, kids, it's that time again. With Armstrong and Getty.
2: Here's your host for Final Thoughts, Joe Getty.
4: Let's get a final thought from everybody on the crew to wrap things up for the day. There he is, Michelangelo, pressing the buttons in the control room. Michael, what's your final thought?
7: Joe, you did a perfect foxtrot. You did so good. That's going to be Joe Biden after Biden's on Dancing with the
8: you
7: Stars.
8: You know all the dance moves.
4: Yeah, the head of the Gavgar. Jack, do you have a final thought for us?
2: Yeah, young Jensen told me that going to the movies has really become a thing with her demographic. And you were talking earlier about times changing and people maybe moving back toward hanging out together. That might be one of them. People just can't handle watching another movie alone in their apartment. So going to movies.
4: Yeah, yeah. My final thought is I really enjoyed that piece I read part of to you about how some of the inconveniences of life is when you meet people and exchange pleasantries and hit it off with somebody and the completely smooth, headphoned, ear-butted, eyes-on-screen life is unsatisfying. I'm going to keep trying to move away from that. It's not good. It's not good for me, I'll tell you that.
2: I ever tell you about the time I almost got sucked out the window of a plane? Yes, yes, yes, yes, you have.
4: Yesterday you told me about it.
2: Oh, my God. Armstrong and Getty wrapping up another grueling four-hour workday.
4: So many people who thank so little time. Go to armstrongandgetty.com. You really ought to listen to our One More Thing podcast from yesterday, July the 16th. all about how the Smithsonian Museum of National History has become a America-hating, woke Marxist re-education camp. And the Trump administration, God bless them, are trying to change that. I support it 100%.
2: Yeah, and as usual, it's been true for quite a while now that there's no telling what we're going to be talking about on Monday because there's a lot of big things going on. But we'll have it for you. See you Monday. God bless America.
8: Armstrong and Getty.
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5: Keeping up the pressure. I'm Lisa Lacera, Fox News. The U.S. military launching a new round of strikes against Iran.
6: On the seventh consecutive night of U.S. airstrikes, Iran claims the U.S. is hitting civilian infrastructure. But the White House denies that, telling Fox the United States military has carried out strikes exclusively on military targets, including military logistics infrastructure, adding that it's Iran that's attacking civilian ships in the Strait. Still, a senior IRGC commander now warning that if U.S. strikes continue for several more days, Iran will move into a phase of full-scale offensive operations.
5: Fox's Aisha Hazmi at the White House. Earlier, the U.S. military says it targeted an observation deck used by the Revolutionary Guard to monitor ships coming into the Strait of Hormuz. President Trump says Canada will pay the cost of some pollution blanketing much of the U.S. from wildfires.
7: In a social media post, the president says he's holding Canada responsible for not properly maintaining their forest, saying the U.S. is being unnecessarily invaded by filthy, polluted, and unhealthy air. Hazardous air quality alerts have been posted across much of the U.S. President Trump suggests the yearly occurrence is costing the U.S. billions of dollars and says that cost of the pollution will be added to tariffs Canada is